0: that talks with Iran have stopped. He says the United States is having trouble figuring out who to deal with inside of Iran.
1: President Trump threatened last week to take the Strait of Hormuz as an American territory. And Spider-Man is clinging to the top spot at the box office. Sony's Marvel adventure Spider-Man Brand New Day collecting $39 million in its fourth weekend of release. 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
13: It's a 7 on the WOKV weather meter for Sunday evening. There will be an isolated shower, storm, or two, especially near and south of I-10. They will not last long into the night, with temperatures overnight in the mid-70s with partly cloudy skies. Monday will be partly sunny with a few storms. The coverage of rain looks a little better. Temperatures will be in the mid-90s, and then Tuesday looks wetter. In fact, looks like the wettest day of the week, with temperatures still hot and slightly above average. From the Action News Jax First Alert Weather Center, I'm meteorologist Corey Sima for 104.5 WOKV.

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7: It's a 7 on the WOKV weather meter for Sunday evening. There will be an isolated shower or storm or two, especially near and south of I-10. They will not last long into the night, with temperatures overnight in the mid-70s with partly cloudy skies. Monday will be partly sunny with a few storms. The coverage of rain looks a little better. Temperatures will be in the mid-90s, and then Tuesday looks wetter. In fact, looks like the wettest day of the week, with temperatures still hot and slightly above average. From the Action News Jax First Alert Weather Center, I'm meteorologist Corey Sima for 104.5 WOKV.
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8: If you are well-versed in my travels, you know I just got back from the great state of Texas. I was down in San Antonio, and I was like, what if we could have the heat of Dallas with the humidity of Uganda? They were like, I've got it, San Antonio. So we went down to the Empire Theater, sold it out, had a really rowdy night, got to hang out with our girl Vanessa and all those nutbags who came out to the show. Loved it. I couldn't say enough nice things about that show. In fact, I am so passionate about doing stand-up comedy in the state of Texas, I am shipping my next guest down there. September 4th and 5th, he will be at the Rose City Comedy Club right there in Tyler, Texas. Is that what you're telling me?
9: I heard you left some barbecue on the table, and I'm going to
8: Ryan
9: take care
8: Reese
9: of that.
8: Heading down with a pair of tongs to scoop up the barbecue. Hey, man.
9: Hey, what's up, brother?
8: Nothing. I've actually mentioned this show 3 times on the radio today without you even being on, because I spent a morning walking around New York. I just want to leave. I'm New Yorked out at the moment.
9: Well, we got the heat of Uganda and the immigrants from Uganda.
8: We've got, we actually have the real.
9: We got them all.
8: Well, their immigrants are running our city. We have Mamdani. Yeah, think about that. That is so crazy. As we're coming up on the anniversary of 9/11, you've got a guy running the mayor's office who's going to cheer when they say Bin Laden's name. Okay, he's going to beach ball. They're hitting it around the crowd like we're at a Met game. It's nuts, Ryan. So I don't blame you for fleeing to the comfy confines of East Texas. Are you excited for this?
9: Oh, I'm super excited. Tyler, Texas.
8: It's a Friday-Saturday?
9: Friday-Saturday.
8: You know what? Tyler needs to pick me up because Frank Beard, the drummer from ZZ Top, just died. Didn't ZZ Top, as a kid who grew up in that era, they had the best videos? Dudes with the beards, the hot chicks, and the car.
9: Great cars.
8: Yeah, and that's all that matters. That red car and those 3 women, and it's over. And they were one of those bands that was like as good and they rocked as hard as anybody who ever lived. But for a lot of those types of bands, MTV was the actual breakthrough. Just the way Aerosmith, you know, had the drug era of Aerosmith that had a run in the 70s, but they didn't pop till Run DMC in the 80s.

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12: Bottom of the ninth of Fox Across America with Jimmy Fallon. Radio ends, TV begins. I'll be on Waters World with Jesse Waters later tonight. Tomorrow I'm doing America Reports, but I am not, Ryan Reese, going to be on Hannity tomorrow night. It's a lot. Double taping of Fox News Saturday night. So they'll get a double of Fox coming up, my show coming up in the next 2 weeks. I mean, that's not nothing. Okay. That's not nothing.
13: I saw you on Fox at 10 a.m. yesterday morning, didn't I?
12: Probably. I was probably in America's Newsroom or something.
13: Yeah,
12: daytime TV and me are an interesting match. Because you put me on daytime TV with this energy and I look like I'm still out from the night before. And it's pretty funny. One of my Chicago show this weekend, one of Steve Ducey's buddies is coming to the show. He texted me last night.
13: Wow.
12: It's like my buddy's coming, you know. I told him we'll give him the Goodfellas. We'll sneak him in through the kitchen and all of that jazz. But you never know. Sometimes like big, powerful Fox people send their friends to my shows and they're like dirtbag. Like they heckle. A guy in Dallas who like heckled the whole show. And at the meet and greet, I was like, wait, you're so-and-so's friend? That is amazing. Like I love that.
13: I got you a free ticket?
12: There is nothing worse as a comic than getting heckled by someone and finding out afterwards they're only there because you gave them free tickets. Like, wait, what? But Ryan Reese, he's going to be at the Rose City Comedy Club September 4th and 5th, right down there in Tyler, Texas. I mean, that's a win.
13: It's going to be a home run.
12: You get a Whataburger, you get a country. I mean, it's all there. Country
13: Tavern.
12: The
13: whole thing.
12: You're going full Texas.
13: We're gonna blow up a hog. Everything.
12: He's going hog hunting with Tannerite again. Randall, if you're listening.
13: Tannerite be a great stripper's name.
12: Tannerite.
13: She's explosive, fellas.
12: I do like that. Like, you know, they always names like Chardonnay.
13: Yeah.
12: Tannerite. I mean, Meghan Markle is Tannerite. She blew up the royal family, Ryan. The show's over. I'll see you on Waters World tonight. Pay up, get out. See you tomorrow.
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15: Officials now say the Hawk fire was human-caused. I'm Ann Carrick, Fox News. The fast-growing wildfire wreaking havoc in northwest Nevada. Thousands being asked to evacuate. Fire Battalion Chief Shane Ackerson.
16: Currently, we have 42,000 individuals who are displaced and on an active evacuation, with approximately 45,000 individuals that are in the set status to be prepared to evacuate.
15: He says at least 6 people have been injured in the blaze, which began Saturday and grew quickly to 20 square miles. 800 personnel were assigned to the fire. Washoe County, Nevada emergency officials opened the Reno Sparks Convention Center to evacuees, but no pets allowed. Small and large animals are to be left at 2 other locations. The United States Navy apparently is keeping the oil flowing through the Strait of Hormuz by escorting tankers through a safer passage. Fox's Trey Yingst in Tel Aviv.
17: Reports do indicate that crossings through the Strait of Hormuz are up 400% over the past 2 weeks. In the backdrop, there is an ongoing U.S. naval blockade, and fresh sanctions are expected for Iran next week. Iran's parliament speaker and top negotiator, Mohammad Khalibaf, posted to X over the weekend saying, "We've received numerous messages from neighboring countries about shaping new security arrangements and economic cooperation in the region. The United States put the security of every single one of its allies at such risk through bullying and pure disregard for their foreign interests for the sake of Israel." While President Trump indicated that talks with Iran have stopped, he says the United States is having trouble figuring out who to deal with inside of Iran.
15: President Trump threatened last week to take the Strait of Hormuz as an American territory. And Spider-Man is clinging to the top spot at the box office. Sony's Marvel adventure Spider-Man Brand New Day collected $39 million in its 4th weekend of release. 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
24: It's a 7 on the WOKV weather meter tonight with mostly to partly cloudy skies and temperatures in the mid-70s. It'll be a quiet overnight. And then Monday, we tick up the coverage of rain slightly with a few storms in the afternoon and evening, but it'll stay hot with temperatures in the low to mid-90s. And then for Tuesday, looks like the wettest day of the week with scattered showers and thunderstorms gradually moving inland with time, and temperatures stay above average in the low to mid-90s. From the Action News Jax First Alert Weather Center, I'm meteorologist Corey Sima for 104.5 WOKV.
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26: All right, Billy Cunningham, the great American. 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I'm trying to watch an NBA, WNBA basketball game, and a physical, WNBA basketball game between Indiana Fever and Chicago Sky. And I tend to watch the Fever because of Caitlin Clark to see how much she's pushed around. And at some point during the game, the former NBA superstar, Enes Kanter-Freedom, used to be with the Celtics, got into a verbal altercation with Natasha Cloud, who was out that little player for the Chicago Sky, who kind of went after Caitlin Clark loudly and proudly. And during that fracas, at one point, Natasha Cloud, the player for the Chicago Sky, she's about 5'6", has blonde hair, African-American, of course, playing for the Sky, and they're a terrible team. Took it upon herself to start shouting at Kanter-Freedom, the 6'10" who's made application to enter the WNBA. The reason is he wants to show the absurdity of a league that says that transgender individuals who are, shall we say, born to one gender can change and become the other. So he is a male player who now says he identifies as a female. I would think Enes would be 35, 36 years old, 6'10", and WNBA player for about 10 years, and he wants to show the absurdity of the WNBA by identifying as a woman. Many of their stars in WNBA say it's not about biology, it's what you identify as. And he identifies as female, he says, so he can play in the WNBA, which would be ridiculous. There are some that have made $10 million offers to play at one point a state boys high school championship team, and now I think it's down to eighth graders, and the WNBA is stewing in their own liberal juices because all you got to do is say, look, which other federations have done. A little cheek swab tells you if you were born male or female. You may identify when you're 20 or 25 years old as something you're not. That doesn't make you that thing that you want to become. Biology is definitive. At the moment of conception, within about an hour, whatever happens therein, you're a male or you're a female, and that's it. You can identify somebody else by verbally stating so. You may have certain hormonal treatment, which is quite sad. Or you may say, you know what, I want a body part cut off. I don't identify anymore as a woman or a man. You may do that, and society seems to allow it. That doesn't mean you have not gone through puberty and don't have an expanded wingspan or expanded chest muscles or a larger heart and lungs so you can compete better. And so he wants to show the absurdity of the WNBA, which is captured by left-wing politics. And by the way, most of the teams and players in the WNBA do not come out for the Star-Spangled Banner. They ignore the country. In fact, many have said at their All-Star game they would not wear the 250 patch on their jersey because of their disgust for our country while making $1 million. Right now, the top WNBA players make $1 million a year. So it's the lead story on Fox News right now. Enes Kanter-Freedom ejected from WNBA game after he had a confrontation with a player. And he was berated by a mob of fans on his way to the Fever Sky game, which, by the way, the Indiana Fever won the game 113-90, and Caitlin Clark had 37 points, and Natasha Cloud had 16. And in the WNBA, Natasha Cloud's a pretty good player out of Stanford, I think. And she holds the viewpoints of left-wing extremists when it comes to political matters. And she believes you can be a man, but by verbally stating I'm a woman, you magically become a woman. It doesn't work that way. It's disgusting when minors and children are sexualized in schools and by society to change genders or to change their sex, to be more specific, to change their sex and simply state that I'm a different person than my biology indicates. So we'll see what happens later today and down the road. And away we go with this thing now. It's the lead story on Fox News. Courtside chaos. And Sophie Cunningham has lit it up a little bit by stating that the WNBA means women, National Basketball Association. Men cannot play in the women's league. Doesn't work. But then you talk to some of the commissioners, some of the players, they would welcome a transgender person to come in if they identify as a woman. And so Enos Freedom, who still has some hop in him, wants to do it. And we'll see what happens at the draft, which comes up in another couple months. Is going to be a draft. We'll see what happens. I would anticipate that at some point sanity will rule. And Clay Travis is offered $10 million if they'll play the winner of a high school boys team. He's now down to the 14-year-olds. I don't know if that works, 14-year-olds. It might. I coached basketball of that age group, and I had some 14-year-olds on my team that could dunk a basketball. Most cannot. But I know high school boys team, a pretty good one, would easily beat the best team in the WNBA, the Las Vegas team, easily beat them. And Clay Travis knows that, of course, which is why he's put up $10 million. So we'll see what happens to that down the road. That's another cultural war we're having with now, and that you can identify as being a different sex, and magically you become that. And I have a problem also if, you know, my libertarian side said I shouldn't, but if you're delusional, if you have certain schizoid, paranoid ideations involving delusions, then you think that you are a different biological gender, or you think you identify as a paraplegic, for example, or identify as a blind person, the medical system will not take out your eyes and say, okay, you identify as something else. We're going to play into your delusion. That wouldn't happen. I can't imagine any doctor who would say, you know, I'd rather be in a wheelchair. Would you mind severing my spinal cord? And I identify as that, therefore make it happen. I don't think that would happen. But for some reason, most of blue America, if you're 10 or 12 years old, and because of the culture and because of the peer pressure, you identify as a different sex, that somehow in many blue cities and blue states, that's perfectly fine. When you can't make a decision to buy beer or get a tattoo, you can make a decision to take hormonal treatment and to have your private parts cut off. So we'll see what happens down the road. But as I said, if you're 25 or 30 years old, like there's a female congresswoman who was born a man who now identifies as a woman. And I don't know what to say. It's a delusion. It is what it is. You're either a male or a female, period. You can say I'm a different sex, but you're not. You can say that I identify as a lamb or a goat or a monkey or a lion. That doesn't mean you need to roar. One of the problems in school are the furries. There are a lot of high school girls who identify as a furry, and they think they're a cat. And they demand that they have kitty boxes, kitty litter boxes, tither and fro. This is getting ridiculous, which is a problem. Let's move on to the Canadian situation. As you know, we have great respect for Canadians. They tend to be great Canadians as much as they can. I'll give you some numbers. Mark Carney, I guess, is going to impose some tariffs on American products that can't get into Canada anyway. And the goal was, I think, to have a functional relationship with NAFTA, North American Free Trade Agreement. But when I look at some of these numbers, here are the tariffs that Canadians charge American businesses to come into Canada. Dairy products, the Canada tariff is 270%. There aren't too many dairy farmers in Minnesota or Wisconsin or Michigan selling anything in Canada. The tariff on cheese products is 245%. The tariff on butter is 300%. On poultry, 238%. On sugar, 265%. On vegetables, 100%. On fish products, 100%. On lumber, 20%. Shoes, 30%. And metals, 25%. And so to get American products into Canada, those tariffs must be paid at the border by the person importing the good or the service, which case we have few, if any, American products are actually sold in Canada because the tariffs are too high. It's been that way for a long time. The GDP of Canada is about $2 trillion a year, approximately. The GDP of America is $30 trillion. So we're about 15 times their economy. In fact, the economy of the state of California is twice the size of the Canadian economy. So, did Canada just sign its own economic death warrant by doing what they did? Got close to a deal, but at the end, Donald Trump said the negotiators, Jamieson, Greer, and others, walk away. We're going to impose across the board either a 50 to 100% tariff, and that's it. Done. And a little kicker in the deal was this. It's been, according to media accounts, Mark Carney, who's a real clown, has wanted to develop stronger relationships with China. So in the last 6 months, Chinese products have been flowing into Canada because we don't accept Chinese products here unless they pay a high tariff. So Mark Carney thought, okay, I'll do a workaround, a little reach around, and I'll take products from China, bring them into Canada, slap made in Canada sign or label, and ship it to America to a workaround the tariffs against China. The Trumpster says, we're not doing that anymore. It's economic suicide for us to accept the products from China through Canada, and then Canada collects a fee, then sell it inside of America. In fact, the goal, as you may know, of the Chinese Communist Party is to crash the auto industry inside of America. No more Fords or Chevys. I drive a great Chevy Blazer and American products. And what they want to do is bring in their very cheap, well-made EVs to crash the market in this country, or hybrids, to take away the jobs of the auto workers in Michigan. And by the way, the auto workers in Michigan, despite the objections and protestations of Dr. Abdul, who's not a doctor, has no problem, shall we say, getting rid of the tariffs that currently exist. So American products cannot be sold in Canada because of these high tariffs. And there's a few Canadian products being sold in America. And those products are coming through China on a workaround. And the Trumpster said enough is enough. Give you more statistics. About 80% of all Canadian exports come into the U.S., 80%. And as far as vice versa, about 13% of American exports go to Canada. So they have 80%. We got 13%. So the Trumpster said, what the hell's going on with that? If you look at it, the U.S. makes about 30%, our country, 30% of total global consumer markets, 30%. That is much more than the EU, 28 nations together is the EU, and China put together. The exports from China are around 12% of global trade. The EU is 15%. America is 30%. And China regularly sends its products to Canada and then slap the label made in Canada to sell in America when we can't sell our products there. So at the end of the day, to have a little bit of understanding, because we do have strong relations with Canada that has little or no military and that we've supported for, what, decades, he offered a reduction of tariffs on steel from 50 to 25%. Reduction on Canadian autos from 25 to 15% to make it better. And removal of the 10% tariff on Canadian lumber, and et cetera. And Carney, who's going to trash and destroy the Canadian economy, it's in bad shape anyway, ordered his negotiators to walk away, claiming the deal was not good enough. Well, he's playing a bad hand. The Trumpster is the dealer, and long-term in blackjack, you're going to lose. And so we'll see what happens down the road with that. But it's not good. When I see these lists of tariffs, Canadians block American products from coming into Canada while we open our markets to Canada, vice versa. And Donald Trump has said that's not going to happen anymore. So we'll see what happens down the road. Supposedly September the 7th, Canadians are going to impose tariffs, which they've done for years on American ranchers and farmers and product makers. They can't sell products in Canada while Canadian products are sold here. Down the road, we'll see what happens. I hope it's a good outcome for America. And in essence, this is Canada admitting that limited trade with China due to forced labor practices was part of the deal he walked away from. So that means that Carney understood, by blocking American exports from Canada into America, he would have to more fully embrace Chinese communism, which is not a market which is based upon economic principles, Western democratic economic principles. They're not a free trade organization. China government will crash the price of goods, take over the markets, then jack up the price of everything. That what he really wants to do is destroy the auto industry inside of America. We make about 16 million products a year. He wants that market. Xi Jinping wants that market. So they will undercut and drive American consumers to buy Chinese products. Now, Toyota has wisened up, and BMW. Mercedes-Benz is starting to do it. Hardly anything is made in the EU anymore because it's too expensive. EU is going to be taken, it's going to have Sharia law within the next 10 years. And so we finally have a president that says, we're not going to do this. So he claims to be saving, Carney claims to be saving Canada from being dominated by the United States because he hates Donald Trump. But in the end, what Canada is doing is selling its sovereignty to China despite the Trump administration. And when you accept products from China, then they also accept Canadian products. Much more expensive because of the transit expenses. Much more. It's rather bizarre. Consider the possibility that his goal is to cripple the Canadian economy and make it a pawn in a global war between America and EU and China that he cannot win. So we'll see what happens down the road. But God bless Donald Trump for standing up. And it would help American ranchers and farmers to have an equal playing field. And he's offered this to the Canadians. If you charge 10% on our milk and our barley and our lumber and our iron, whatever that might be, 10%. Well, vice versa, exactly the same thing back and forth. So we'll see what happens down the road. Let's continue. Much more to say. Great guest coming up later on this subject and many others, including a good guest from the Heritage Foundation. So let's continue. Your calls, 866-647-7337. We have three lines available. Let's take some calls. 866-647-7337. Bill Cunningham, the Great American, with you every Sunday night.
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26: You know, we have a toxic mix of politics. Normally, we had traditional liberal Democrats like, Senator George McGovern. We had Senator Ted Kennedy chasing skirts all over D.C. We had typical left-wing Democratic politicians. That wasn't liberal enough for the world to look at America to try to destroy us. Next up came the Democratic Socialists of America. That's been happening the last 4 or 5 years. Now it's metastasized in New York City with Dr. Abdul, who's not a doctor, and many other places. There's 25 elected DSA members, including one in the state of Florida. If that Nixon woman wins, I'll be in a state of shock and disbelief. And so when you take a toxic mix of liberal Democrats, add in Democratic Socialists, add in some communists, then add in Islamic extremism, whose values are at odds with Western civilization, many major cities like Dearborn, Michigan, we got problems. So I want to encourage someone from Dearborn or Michigan to call in on the rally, the Christian rally that took place, and whether it was acceptable or not. Christianity accepts different religions. Even though you might be wrong, we're not going to kill or behead you. That's not the case in Islamic countries. At one point, there was about 1.5 million Jews in the Middle East. Instead of that, there's now about 10,000 except in Israel. Let's continue with more. Bill Cunningham, the great American, and all great Americans, with you every Sunday night.
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15: Fox News, I'm Ann Carrick. Investigators now saying the Hawk Fire was human-started, not natural causes. 42,000 people ordered to evacuate as the fire approaches Reno, Nevada. Washoe County Sheriff Darren Balmum.
9: We have 450 beds at the convention center that are already set up. We also have another 500 beds that the Red Cross is getting. They are on their way to the convention center in Hall 5. So that's 950 beds we will have available.
15: The blaze grew rapidly Saturday night. 6 people reported injured. Oil is flowing again through the Strait of Hormuz.
17: Reports do indicate that crossings through the Strait of Hormuz are up 400% over the past 2 weeks. In the backdrop, there is an ongoing U.S. naval blockade, and fresh sanctions are expected for Iran next week.
15: Fox's Trey Yingst. 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
5: Continues to grow. I'm Ted Lindner, Fox News, talking about the fast-growing wildfire wreaking havoc in northwest Nevada, and thousands are being asked to evacuate. Fire Battalion Chief Shane Ackerson.
6: Currently, we have 42,000 individuals who are displaced and on an active evacuation, with approximately 45,000 individuals that are in the set status to be prepared to evacuate.
5: He says at least 6 people have been injured in the blaze, which began Saturday and quickly grew to 20 square miles. Washoe County, Nevada emergency officials opening the Reno Sparks Convention Center to evacuees, but no pets are allowed. Small and large animals are to be left at 2 other locations. 800 personnel were assigned to the fire. President Trump setting new tariffs on Canadian goods after negotiators failed to reach a deal. Fox's Alex Hogan.
7: He wrote on Truth Social saying, Canada wants the benefits of being a state without being one. They also have charged our great farmers for many years massive amounts of tariffs, adding, quote, no more. The U.S. will impose 50% tariffs on about $20 billion worth of Canadian goods. Canada, in response to all of this, said that it will be imposing these tariffs dollar for dollar.
5: Some critics arguing the tariffs are raising costs for American businesses and consumers that depend on goods sourced from abroad. And authorities in Oregon are investigating the deaths of 5 people and several domestic animals that were found after an early Saturday morning vehicle fire in a rural property. And the Washington County Sheriff's Office saying it's investigating the scene as a quintuple homicide. Police were called in soon after firefighters discovered the bodies. No suspect is currently in custody. Authorities declined to say whether they have specific suspect in mind or if the perpetrator may be among the deceased. 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
11: Fox News, I'm Sue Guzman. The Hawk Fire near Reno, Nevada, burning out of control. About 90,000 people ordered to evacuate.
12: We have 800 personnel working on the incident, and we're working and engaged 24 hours a day, foresee doing that for the foreseeable future. With both ground and aviation resources.
11: Shane Ackerson with the U.S. Forest Service says the human-caused wildfires left six people injured. A primary runoff set for Tuesday in South Carolina, where Republicans will choose between Senator Darlene Graham or Representative Ralph Norman as their GOP Senate candidate. South Carolina Senator Tim Scott telling NBC's Meet the Press he supports Graham.
13: She's ready to tackle the issues of affordability for the American people, and she's ready to serve the great state of South Carolina in the United States Senate.
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19: It's a 7 on the WOKV weather meter tonight with mostly to partly cloudy skies and temperatures in the mid-70s. It'll be a quiet overnight. And then Monday, we tick up.

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5: 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That's why vaccines matter so much. 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
16: Fox News, I'm Ted Linder. 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
17: The circuit itself was amazing. They did a phenomenal job setting this up. Bud Danker, IndyCar, everyone involved, they built this thing beautifully.
16: Christian Lundgaard came in second. Kirkwood's Andretti Global teammate Will Power took third. 42,000 people have been ordered to evacuate, 45,000 more in an evacuation warning zone as the Hawk Fire approaches Reno, Nevada. The blaze grown rapidly this weekend. Washoe County Sheriff Darren Ballum.
18: Those that have big animals, that's been one big question. Out at Ironwood and Palomino, there is 100 stalls that are ready right now. So if you have large animals, that is a place that can take those.
16: Investigators say the fire was human started. 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
24: It's a 7 on the WOKV weather meter tonight with mostly to partly cloudy skies and temperatures in the mid-70s. It'll be a quiet overnight. And then Monday, we tick up the coverage of rain slightly with a few storms in the afternoon and evening, but it'll stay hot with temperatures in the low to mid-90s. And then for Tuesday, looks like the wettest day of the week with scattered showers and thunderstorms gradually moving inland with time, and temperatures stay above average in the low to mid-90s. From the Action News Jax First Alert Weather Center, I'm meteorologist Corey Sima for 104.5 WOKV.
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9: Major cities that they want to export all over this country, which is the Liberal Democrats, along with the members of the DSA, Democratic Socialists of America, and on top of that, communist, and on top of that, radical Islamist. Put those four horsemen of death together, we got major problems. And that philosophy has worked up to this point in places like New York City. There's been 15 to 20 elected all over the country, including right now, it appears, the Democratic candidate in the Senate in the great state of Florida has someone to the left of Hassan Piker who wants to become a U.S. senator from Florida, and I would say that over my dead body. And a call to arms must go out. The election's about 70, 75 days away. And the Trump coalition to save this country, as never before, must come out and vote. If Dr. Abdul, who's not a doctor, can be elected to the U.S. Senate over Mike Rogers in Michigan, that is a serious indication that we're done. Can't happen. Hassan Piker acolytes like Dr. Abdul, who's not a doctor, cannot be elected from a great state like Michigan, which is blue-collar, middle-class values, I think. What's happened in Dearborn, Michigan, cannot be exported to the whole country. The ideas of radical Islam is not in concert with democratic principles in this country. Bill Cunningham with you every Sunday night.
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17: Concerns about a spreading wildfire. I'm Ted Lindner, Fox News. A fast-growing wildfire wreaking havoc in northwest Nevada. Thousands being asked to evacuate. Fire Battalion Chief Shane Ackerson.
18: Currently, we have 42,000 individuals who are displaced and on an active evacuation, with approximately 45,000 individuals that are in the set status to be prepared to evacuate.
17: He says at least six people have been injured in the blaze, which began Saturday and quickly grew to 20 square miles. Washoe County, Nevada emergency officials opening the Reno Sparks Convention Center to evacuees, but no pets allowed. Small and large animals are to be left at two other locations, 800 personnel assigned to the fire. President Trump has set new tariffs on Canadian goods after negotiators failed to reach a deal. Fox's Alex Hogan with more.
19: He wrote on Truth Social saying, Canada wants the benefits of being a state without being one. They also have charged our great farmers for many years massive amounts of tariffs, adding, quote, no more. The U.S. will impose 50% tariffs on about $20 billion worth of Canadian goods. Canada, in response to all of this, said that it will be imposing these tariffs dollar for dollar.
17: Some critics arguing the tariffs are raising costs for American businesses and consumers that depend on goods sourced from abroad. And authorities in Oregon are investigating the deaths of five people and several domestic animals. They were found after an early Saturday morning vehicle fire on a rural property, and the Washington County Sheriff's Office says it's investigating the scene as a quintuple homicide. Police called in soon after firefighters discovered the bodies. No suspect currently in custody. Authorities declined to say whether they have a specific suspect in mind or if the perpetrator may be among the deceased. 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
3: It's a 7 on the WOKV weather meter tonight with mostly to partly cloudy skies and temperatures in the mid-70s. It'll be a quiet overnight. And then Monday, we tick up the coverage of rain slightly with a few storms in the afternoon and evening, but it'll stay hot with temperatures in the low to mid-90s. And then for Tuesday, looks like the wettest day of the week with scattered showers and thunderstorms gradually moving inland with time, and temperatures stay above average in the low to mid-90s. From the Action News Jax First Alert Weather Center, I'm meteorologist Corey Sima for 104.5 WOKV.
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4: Fox News, I'm Sue Guzman. Treasury Secretary Scott Bessent expected to detail specifics Monday of the economic D-Day threatened by President Trump last week. He's planning to hold a news conference to discuss them. And President Trump has warned of economic sanctions against any country that provides a lifeline to Iran. Oil prices fell Monday ahead of the economic announcement. Gas prices continuing their decline. Trilby Lundberg with the Lundberg Survey says consumers are still not as well off as they were a year ago. Tropical storm Mokay starting to drench Hawaii with potentially more than a foot of rain. This is 7 days after 4 feet of rain on the big island from Lala. Flood watch is now in effect for Hawaii's big island, which of course is still cleaning up from the previous storm. 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
14: It's a 7 on the WOKV weather meter tonight with mostly to partly cloudy skies and temperatures in the mid-70s. It'll be a quiet overnight. And then Monday, we tick up the coverage of rain slightly with a few storms in the afternoon and evening, but it'll stay hot with temperatures in the low to mid-90s. And then for Tuesday, looks like the wettest day of the week with scattered showers and thunderstorms gradually moving inland with time, and temperatures stay above average in the low to mid-90s. From the Action News Jax First Alert Weather Center, I'm Meteor Meteorologist Corey Sima for 104.5 WOKV.
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7: Economic D-Day coming for Iran. I'm Sue Guzman, Fox News. Oil prices falling 1% Sunday night as the Trump administration prepares to announce sweeping sanctions against Iran in what President Trump is calling Economic D-Day. Fox's Marianne Rafferty has more.
8: The U.S. Treasury is expected to detail what's being called the toughest sanctions in history Monday. In response, Iran is vowing to neutralize the economic war with the U.S. It's also threatening to halt oil flow out of the Strait of Hormuz if any neighboring countries join the effort. This, as a new report shows, traffic through the vital waterway is up nearly 400%, but still just 20% of pre-war levels. There are also signs of growing division within the Iranian leadership. Iran's president is defending an interim agreement reached with the U.S. in June, saying Tehran cannot continue with war forever. Pakistan's army chief will visit Iran Monday to try and revive peace talks.
7: Iran has sold millions of barrels of oil despite U.S. sanctions. Evacuations ordered for about 90,000 people in Nevada as the Hawk Fire is burning out of control near Reno. Fire Battalion Chief Shane Ackerson.
9: Currently, we have 42,000 individuals who are displaced and on an active evacuation, with approximately 45,000 individuals that are in the set status to be prepared to evacuate.
7: Ackerson says at least six people have been injured in the blaze, which began Saturday and quickly grew to 20 square miles. Officials say the blaze was likely caused by humans. Emergency officials in Washoe County opening the Reno Sparks Convention Center for evacuees. Pets are not allowed. Small and large animals were sent to other locations. 800 personnel assigned to the fire. And tropical storm Mokay starting to drench Hawaii with potentially more than a foot of rain 7 days after 4 feet of rain fell on the Big Island from Lala. Flood watch in effect for the Big Island. 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
18: It's a 7 on the WOKV weather meter tonight with mostly to partly cloudy skies and temperatures in the mid-70s. It'll be a quiet overnight. And then Monday, we tick up the coverage of rain slightly with a few storms in the afternoon and evening, but it'll stay hot with temperatures in the low to mid-90s. And then for Tuesday, looks like the wettest day of the week with scattered showers and thunderstorms gradually moving inland with time, and temperatures stay above average in the low to mid-90s. From the Action News Jax First Alert Weather Center, I'm meteorologist Corey Sima for 104.5 WOKV.
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19: But the sick outside the game. You know what I'm talking about. Just let me know if you wanna go to that whole mile on the range. They got a lot of nice girls.

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1: Fox News, I'm Ted Linder. 42,000 people have been ordered to evacuate, 45,000 more in an evacuation warning zone as the Hawk Fire approaches Reno, Nevada. The blaze growing rapidly this weekend. Washoe County Sheriff Darren Ballum.
2: Those that have big animals, that's been one big question. Out at Ironwood and Palomino, there is 100 stalls that are ready right now. So if you have large animals, that is a place that can take those.
1: Investigators say the fire was human-started, not natural. The Trump administration said to announce sweeping sanctions on Iran today, Monday, and what President Trump is calling Economic D-Day. Meanwhile, the U.S. Navy apparently keeping the oil flowing through the Strait of Hormuz.
3: Reports do indicate that crossings through the Strait of Hormuz are up 400% over the past 2 weeks. In the backdrop, there is an ongoing U.S. naval blockade.
1: That's Fox's Trey Yingst. 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
10: It's a 7 on the WOKV weather meter tonight with mostly to partly cloudy skies and temperatures in the mid-70s. It'll be a quiet overnight. And then Monday, we tick up the coverage of rain slightly with a few storms in the afternoon and evening, but it'll stay hot with temperatures in the low to mid-90s. And then for Tuesday, looks like the wettest day of the week with scattered showers and thunderstorms gradually moving inland with time, and temperatures stay above average in the low to mid-90s. From the Action News Jax First Alert Weather Center, I'm Meteorologist Corey Sima for 104.5 WOKV.
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5: This week, I'm Ted Lindner, Fox News. Voters in three states, Georgia, Oklahoma, and South Carolina, will head to the polls to cast ballots on runoff elections. Fox's Tanya J. Powers with a preview.
6: In Georgia, a special election runoff is being held to fill the 13th district seat that was held by Democratic Congressman David Scott, who passed away in April. Scott's daughter, Marcy, is running against Everton Blair. Both are Democrats. Neither candidate captured the 50% majority needed to win the seat outright in the July special election. Oklahoma is holding its primary runoff elections, including races for the Republican gubernatorial nominee and Democratic Senate nominee. And in South Carolina, voters will cast ballots in a special GOP primary runoff to determine the party's nominee in the November general election to fill Senator Lindsey Graham's seat following his death last month. Tanya J. Powers, Fox News.
5: President Trump has set new tariffs on Canadian goods after negotiators failed to reach a deal. Fox's Alex Hogan with more from the White House.
7: He wrote on Truth Social saying, Canada wants the benefits of being a state without being one. They also have charged our great farmers for many years massive amounts of tariffs, adding, quote, no more. The U.S. will impose 50% tariffs on about $20 billion worth of Canadian goods. Canada, in response to all of this, said that it will be imposing these tariffs dollar for dollar.
5: Some critics arguing the tariffs are raising costs for American businesses and consumers that depend on goods sourced from abroad. And Washington, D.C. hosting an IndyCar race through its streets Sunday. President Trump and First Lady Melania kicking off the Freedom 250 Grand Prix by leading a slow lap in the presidential limousine through the course. It's the latest of the president's celebrations to mark America's 250th birthday. Kyle Kirkwood won the inaugural race drive of the number 27 Sam's Club Andretti Global Honda. 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
16: It's a 7 on the WOKV weather meter tonight with mostly to partly cloudy skies and temperatures in the mid-70s. It'll be a quiet overnight. And then Monday, we tick up the coverage of rain slightly with a few storms in the afternoon and evening, but it'll stay hot with temperatures in the low to mid-90s. And then for Tuesday, looks like the wettest day of the week with scattered showers and thunderstorms gradually moving inland with time, and temperatures stay above average in the low to mid-90s. From the Action News Jax First Alert Weather Center, I'm meteorologist Corey Sima for 104.5 WOKV.
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3: Fox News, I'm Sue Guzman. The Trump administration expected to announce new sanctions today against Iran in what the president is calling Economic D-Day. Wyoming Republican Senator John Barrasso telling Sunday Morning Futures he believes Iran will finally crumble under the pressure.
4: The suffering that's going on in Iran right now, the maximum sanctions being applied are the things that are going to make Iran finally say, you're right, we were wrong. No nuclear weapon. Straits open.
3: The Hawk Fire near Reno, Nevada, burning out of control. About 90,000 people ordered to evacuate.
5: We have 800 personnel working on the incident, and we're working and engaged 24 hours a day, and foresee doing that for the foreseeable future. With both ground and aviation resources.
3: Shane Ackerson with the U.S. Forest Service says the human-caused wildfire has left 6 people injured. 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
6: There was a time in Jacksonville a couple of years ago where there were several drownings in retention ponds. But Florida law, you're not required to have a fence around a retention pond. The only way you can be held responsible if someone drowns in a retention pond is if the retention pond constitutes a trap or a dangerous condition. Florida law does have the water management district that controls retention ponds requires a certain slope on these retention ponds, okay, before somebody can build a response.
7: Like a residential pool.
8: Yeah.
7: Where you have to have a fence around it, you know?
8: Yeah.
7: If you have to have it around a pool, why not around a retention
6: pond? You got these huge retention ponds in apartment complexes.
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14: It's a 7 on the WOKV weather meter tonight with mostly to partly cloudy skies and temperatures in the mid-70s. It'll be a quiet overnight. And then Monday, we tick up the coverage of rain slightly with a few storms in the afternoon and evening, but it'll stay hot with temperatures in the low to mid-90s. And then for Tuesday, looks like the wettest day of the week with scattered showers and thunderstorms gradually moving inland with time, and temperatures stay above average in the low to mid-90s. From the Action News Jax First Alert Weather Center, I'm Meteorologist Corey Sima for 104.5 WOKV.
13: 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And Action News Jack's chief meteorologist, Mike Burrish, has the 5-day forecast on Jacksonville's morning news. 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
8: Day for Iran. I'm Sue Guzman, Fox News. The Trump administration is set to announce sweeping sanctions on Iran today in what President Trump is calling Economic D-Day. Treasury Secretary Scott Bessent with an afternoon news conference where he's set to unveil specifics. This is the United States Navy is apparently keeping the oil flowing through the Strait of Hormuz by escorting tankers through a safer passage.
9: Reports do indicate that crossings through the Strait of Hormuz are up 400%. Over the past 2 weeks. In the backdrop, there is an ongoing U.S. naval blockade, and fresh sanctions are expected for Iran next week. Iran's parliament speaker and top negotiator, Mohammad Khalibaf, posted to X over the weekend saying, "We've received numerous messages from neighboring countries about shaping new security arrangements and economic cooperation in the region. The United States put the security of every single one of its allies at such risk through bullying and pure disregard for their foreign interests for the sake of Israel." While President Trump indicated that talks with Iran have stopped, he says the United States is having trouble figuring out who to deal with inside of Iran.
8: Fox's Trey Yingst. Evacuations underway as the Hawk Fire approaches Reno, Nevada, the second most populous city. We have more from Fox's Rich Edson.
10: Crews are working to contain a fast-moving brush fire scorching parts of Reno, Nevada. The so-called Hawk Fire has burned more than 13,000 acres and injured at least 6 people since igniting Saturday. Officials say it was human-caused and are urging more than 90,000 people to evacuate. Several homes have already been destroyed, and thousands are without power. The fire is still 0% contained.
8: Officials have provided temporary shelter for evacuees, and Tropical Storm Mokay is starting to drench Hawaii with potentially more than a foot of rain 7 days after 4 feet of rain fell on the Big Island from Lala. 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
25: It's a 7 on the WOKV weather meter tonight with mostly to partly cloudy skies and temperatures in the mid-70s. It'll be a quiet overnight. And then Monday, we tick up the coverage of rain slightly with a few storms in the afternoon and evening, but it'll stay hot with temperatures in the low to mid-90s. And then for Tuesday, looks like the wettest day of the week with scattered showers and thunderstorms gradually moving inland with time, and temperatures stay above average in the low to mid-90s. From the Action News Jax First Alert Weather Center, I'm meteorologist Corey Sima for 104.5 WOKV.
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2: 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The blaze growing rapidly this weekend. Washoe County Sheriff Darren Ballum.
3: Those that have big animals, that's been one big question. Out at Ironwood and Palomino, there is 100 stalls that are ready right now. So if you have large animals, that is a place that can take those.
2: Investigators say the fire was human-started, not natural. And the Freedom 250 Grand Prix got a winner, Kyle Kirkwood, finishing first in the 147-lap race around D.C. On Fox's The Big Weekend Show, he thanked the organizers.
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2: Christian Lundgaard came in second place. Kirkwood's Andretti Global teammate Will Powers in third. 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
14: It's a 7 on the WOKV weather meter tonight with mostly to partly cloudy skies and temperatures in the mid-70s. It'll be a quiet overnight. And then Monday, we tick up the coverage of rain slightly with a few storms in the afternoon and evening, but it'll stay hot with temperatures in the low to mid-90s. And then for Tuesday, looks like the wettest day of the week with scattered showers and thunderstorms gradually moving inland with time, and temperatures stay above average in the low to mid-90s. From the Action News Jax First Alert Weather Center, I'm meteorologist Corey Sima for 104.5 WOKV.
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9: Good morning, Jacksonville. It is 5 o'clock. I'm Benjamin Fridkiss. Two people are dead after they were hit by lightning in Broward County. Margate police say Kenny Glasgow and her 2-year-old daughter were struck yesterday. They were found lying on the sidewalk and were taken to the hospital where they passed away. A week after fire damaged an assisted living facility in St. Johns County, some families are still feeling hardship. Lightning struck a chimney at the Blake on County Road 210, leading to an evacuation and displacing dozens of residents. Karen Andriata's 90-year-old mother was one of them and says communication has been non-existent ever since.
10: They said all our communication is going to be through email and you'll get updated. Never, not a single email. She's got valuables. She's got family heirlooms. She's spiraling, you know, just I've been trying to keep her from thinking the worst.
9: She says it took 5 days for her mother to receive her life-dependent medication. In a statement, the Blake says over the weekend it finalized a safe, structured retrieval process. Some JEA customers should be aware of a disruption in their water service. JEA issued a boil water advisory yesterday for customers in Naugatuck due to a 12-inch water main break. People living in the area should boil water before drinking, cooking, or making ice until the advisory is lifted. You can get more info at jea.com/BWA. And there will be some changes getting into downtown Jacksonville today as part of the Riverfront Plaza Improvement Project. The city is closing one southbound lane on the Main Street Bridge and the southbound pedestrian walkway. Northbound traffic will remain open with two lanes throughout the project. Work is expected to last through January. The city says the project is the first step in making a permanent pedestrian connection from the Main Street Bridge to the new Riverfront Plaza. WOKV News Time is coming up on 5:02.
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11: It's a 7 on the WOKV weather meter with partly cloudy skies, still hot and still humid with temperatures in the mid-90s this afternoon. There will be a few storms this afternoon. The coverage of rain looks a bit better today as compared to Sunday where barely anybody saw rain. Keep an eye to the sky and we may have a shower lingering up until sunset inland tonight. Otherwise, it'll be partly cloudy with lows in the 70s. Tuesday looks like the wettest day of this week. I'm tracking scattered showers and storms, again, mainly in the afternoon and evening. Daytime highs will still make the mid-90s before the rain. That'll gradually be moving inland with time. Then we'll see a few storms still on Wednesday with slightly less rain. Temperatures will stay in the mid to low 90s each afternoon with a few storms each day through Thursday and Friday. From the Action News Jax First Alert Weather Center, I'm meteorologist Corey Sima for 104.5 WOKV.
12: First Alert Traffic from the Strata Air Conditioning and Heating Traffic Center.
13: No delays to report as you make your way into the downtown corridor this morning. Looking good along the Beltway, the interstates, and across the bridges. From the WOKV Traffic Center, I'm Scott Young.
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9: 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This past Friday and Saturday, WOKV had the pleasure of presenting the 2026 Carathon presented by Duval Asphalt. Brian Kilmeade joined Rich Jones, Kathleen Patty, and Carla Montgomery to share their experiences with cancer.
14: You know, I was lucky enough to have WOKV pick up the show. You're going to love this area. They got the Mayo Clinic. They had this great children's hospital. And that's been an attraction. People say, well, you come here for the beaches and for the weather and look at the winters. And then there's other people who are family-oriented say, no, the thing that's being attracted to people is the hospitals and the fact that there's care for whether you have a challenge when you're two or when you're trying to finish out your senior years in your 80s. So that is one of the things that people always talk about here and why I think Jacksonville is growing so much. And then have a chance when you invited me down to the Children's Hospital to see your whole operation. I think it was probably year 3 or 4 when I first saw everything in action. And then you said, Brian, before we start, why don't you take a tour of the hospital? And then you get to meet everybody and you see the families, but they're not there to meet you. They're like, hey, by the way, I'm having a consultation with a doctor and this is, I'm just getting oriented and getting my intake in because I got to check my child in. So you get to see a slice of what the families are going through. And then the obligation that people feel after they're done to give back. So they beat their cancer, they put it to bed, but they go, well, I'm not going to forget, I'm going to give back. So it becomes a full circle situation. It almost reminds me of a more substantive alumni situation with college. Hey, will you go to Florida State? All right, every year you go back for Alumni Day, and that's great. And it's fun to see everyone. You paint your face and you go watch the football team win. But now there's a different type of bond here, and that bond is one of life and death. And then when you go through those type of impactful experiences, it builds this type of loyalty. And to see people here that are now 16, 17, 18, 22, 24, and know they were at probably 2 or 3, remember very little about what they experienced, but feel an obligation to go back, that's what I think is really important. That's why 11 years in, you're probably going through like what you're going back to college. Right, Rich?
15: And it's been a journey to see some of these kids grow into young adults who are now going off to college or with people that they might soon marry.
14: Yeah.
15: Maybe. I'm looking at Kathleen Patty like,
16: Maybe. We're hoping. Fingers are crossed.
15: One of our Paul Davis Restoration Family Spotlights and one of our survivors, a 2-time cancer survivor, is Kathleen Patty. But, you know, we met when you were just a teenager, and that was during your second cancer journey. And Brian, you've got a young lady here who has beaten cancer twice. What an inspiration. Where did you find the strength?
16: I think I found the strength in the people that I was that were taking care of me. I had so many different people showing up for me in all these different kinds of ways. Like, you have your doctors and your nurses and all those wonderful people who dedicate their lives, but then you have all these amazing people that just come from the community. And so, I mean, I had neighbors reaching out, I had family reaching out, and then I had all these strangers reaching out trying to help with just all these different kinds of costs and needs and even just moral support. So, I mean, I think just... I don't know. I kind of felt a lot of pressure. you had to kind of just go through it and go get it done. And it wasn't necessarily easy. I think there was a lot of times where there was a lot of doubt and even dark moments in that journey, especially the second time around. But knowing I had just a lot of support in that community, and then I had the Child Cancer Fund too, which became like a great source of like friendship and community and growth for me too.
15: In what ways did the Child Cancer Fund help you during your journeys?
16: They did a lot. I mean, they definitely helped with like the medical bills for a lot of families and things. But for me personally, I think it gave me an opportunity to speak my story for the first time. The Child Cancer Fund was the first group that ever asked me to tell my story. And that's actually how we ended up meeting. So, and then the Child Cancer Fund even gave me a job the second time around. So there's just this, like you were saying with FSU, which is the greatest football team of all time.
15: Oh, yes. We didn't plan that, by the way, but you got that from both of them.
16: Yeah, but, you know, shout out to my Noles. But you know, I don't know. I think there's just this sense of, in the cancer community, especially here in Jacksonville, with our pediatric community, it's these groups, these people, they grow with you. So I remember, like, growing up with, you know, seeing, like, these child life specialists or these, you know, directors and things.
17: Going
16: and now
17: to camp.
16: And going to camp. And then all of a sudden now it's like I'm an adult, but they're still around and they still know about me. And so in a way, I just feel like it's another extension of family. So it's the Child Cancer Fund for me has been just a ultimate support of my growth and development, I guess.
15: These partnerships are what make Northeast Florida special. Why you've chosen this as your second home.
14: Yeah. I think that the whole area, it just seems like there's, you know, there's all different ages to come through here, but there's a sense of, not to put other areas of Florida down, but people go there because they want to retire. I look at people in here as they want the community. They're not looking to kick back and it maybe play 18 holes every day. Mm-hmm. They're looking to take part in an area that is not in a retiring mode. They're looking to fix things. Mm-hmm. And that's why I found out so many people in the military, they transfer every two years and move and they go to war, they come back. And then when they retire, I think I'm going to live here. Mm-hmm. And you see it a lot. Admiral Stravitis is another guy in the area, former Supreme Allied Commander of NATO. He said to me, you know, I have so many people visiting me, he's almost got to get a second home because people keep coming like, hey, I used to serve with you. I'm going to be in the area. Okay, come on in.
16: That's awesome.
14: And that's when I first realized when I met him at a diner a couple of times just to talk to him about what was going on in the world. He's like, oh, this area is unbelievable, but do me a favor. Don't tell anyone about it because we want to keep it like a secret because you got a special area. Because it offers so much. You know, there's the weather and all that things, but there's also the people. So people choose to come here.
15: And people are what helps the Carathon stay solvent each and every year. But it takes you stepping up and calling now, 855-916-9500. Brian, I'm going to have you put the appeal out as well. What's that number?
14: Oh, yeah. If you want to call just to be a part of it, you know what's interesting is some people, if you're at 16, okay, $5, all I can afford, I got it. But now, 11 years later, you're now working, you're doing well, you're 28, you're 29 years old. It's like, okay, now it's 500 and it's 1,000. So even if you're young and you're saying, I can only afford a little, just know this is your first contribution. And then you could say, I remember before I got established, I could barely afford to send 10 bucks. And now you could say, well, I've established, I'm making a pretty good salary. I got myself a house or an apartment. And now that Carathon's back and I could really make an impact. So now you could say, look at your personal growth and you can give more. So if you call 855-916-9500, why don't you tell people, hey, the first time I contributed was this much. I'm happy to say I'm doing better now and I can contribute that much more.
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11: It's a 7 on the WOKB weather meter on this Monday. It'll be partly cloudy with a few storms this afternoon and evening. The coverage of rain today looks a little bit better than yesterday. The temperature's still hot in the low to mid-90s. Tonight will be partly cloudy. We may have an isolated shower up until sunset with lows in the mid-70s. Then Tuesday looks a bit wetter. It'll be partly cloudy with scattered showers and storms. From the Action News Jax First Alert Weather Center, I'm meteorologist Corey Sima for 104.5 WOKV.
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13: No delays to report as you make your way into the downtown corridor this morning. Looking good along the Beltway, the interstates, and across the bridges. From the WOKV Traffic Center, I'm Scott Young.
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18: 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We continue with more of our Carathon coverage, which happened this past Friday and Saturday, presented by Duval Asphalt. Riley Rupert Richendollar is a longtime Carathon veteran who grew up on the air and in cancer treatments. Here is his talk with Rich Jones on Friday morning.
30: We've been moved by the stories from so many families through the years, and every single child that we meet sticks with us. Through the day, if you check our Instagram, YouTube, WOKV.com, Facebook, TikTok, hopefully you follow all those platforms, you'll be able to see how some of these kids, and I'm looking at one right now, Riley Rupert Richendollar, who have grown through the years. These are cancer survivors. Come on up here, Riley. Why not? I know you just got here and you haven't had your coffee. Come on up, Riley. Come on up. Have a seat here, buddy. We're going to put him on this microphone, Aaron, the one to my left. What color is that? That's the green one. How you doing, buddy?
0: I'm doing well, sir. How are you?
30: Good morning. Good morning. Oh, you got an energy drink going right now. How many carathons is this for you right now?
0: 12. I think we've been here since the first one.
30: Can you believe? You're going off to college. Yeah. Where are you going?
0: Full Sail University for live event production.
30: Congratulations. Thank you. I remember when, and I remember how little you were. So I can't believe you're taller than me now.
0: Yeah.
30: Way more than me. You could probably bench press me. Your cancer journey started at what age?
0: Oh, I think at the time when I first started noticing symptoms, I was about 5 years old. So that would have been 2014, so maybe a little bit older than that. And then was diagnosed in 2015, went through 52 weeks of chemotherapy, finished that summer of 2016, and then obviously the monitoring and the processes and everything else that you go through with a cancer journey after that.
30: 52 weeks, is that multiple times a day or once a week?
0: So it depends on the treatment path. Mine was once a week, so every Friday. Would go into the clinic, would have my blood drawn, and they would run off the blood counts of the week prior, because if your blood counts were off, then you couldn't get treatment. So if my blood counts were good, then I would get treatment, draw the blood for the following week. But throughout the week, you're going to different doctors. You know, you may not be going in for infusion or to get chemo, but you're going in for your psychologist, your neurologist, to go into all these different specialty doctors that you may be having to see because, you know, hey, you're not maintaining your weight. You know, you're below your weight. You got to keep your weight up. So you may be seeing a dietitian or something along those lines, a psychologist to deal with the emotional aspects and the emotional toll that it takes on you and your family in the journey. So, you know, we'd be in the hospital multiple times throughout the week.
30: What's the Child Cancer Fund meant to you? And what does donations to the Child Cancer Fund mean to a kid and to the family going through this treatment?
0: Child Cancer Fund has meant everything. It is everything that is not the hospital, basically, is the way that I kind of look at it. So it's the logistics getting to the hospitals and getting to the doctor's appointments. It's the friends and families that we get to see who are going through the same thing, who know what it is like, who we talk to about different things like, hey, what are you doing? Hey, have you heard of this new medication? So it's support, it's community, it's hope.
30: Make the phones ring, Riley. What's the phone number?
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30: A donation of $10, $20, $50, $100, whatever you can find in your budget. No amount is too small, truly, because it will all add up throughout the course of the day. We need you to step up. Please don't wait for someone else to do it when you can do it today and you can help the next child, the next kid who goes through the diagnosis and that family as well. Kids like Riley, you're always going to be a kid, sorry, bud. But kids like Riley and families like Robert and Scott, you're with us throughout. We don't give up on you. You'll always be a member of the family, and I appreciate that you keep coming back. As we approach the 6 o'clock hour, we have a first hour total. Can I get a drum roll from everyone in the Farrah & Farrah Performance Studio? Can you read that number that you see over there on the right, Riley?
0: This
30: Where are
0: one
30: we
0: right
30: at?
0: Here?
30: Yep.
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11: It's a 7 on the WOKV weather meter on this Monday. It'll be partly cloudy with a few storms this afternoon and evening. The coverage of rain today looks a little bit better than yesterday. The temperature's still hot in the low to mid-90s. Tonight will be partly cloudy. We may have an isolated shower up until sunset with lows in the mid-70s. Then Tuesday looks a bit wetter. It'll be partly cloudy with scattered showers and storms. From the Action News Jax First Alert Weather Center, I'm meteorologist Corey Sima for 104.5 WOKV.
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13: No delays to report as you make your way into the downtown corridor this morning. Looking good along the Beltway, the interstates, and across the bridges. From the WOKV Traffic Center, I'm Scott Young.
29: Sean Hannity, Brian Kilmeade, and Eric Erickson. They put the talk in Jacksonville's news and talk. 104.5 WOKV. Fox on Games. 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
19: Doom. Before every game had a multiplayer mode, there was a game that put a shotgun in your hands and introduced the world to death matches.
20: No other game gives you the incredible realism, the 360-degree smooth scrolling and explosive action like Doom.
19: In 1993, ID Software released Doom. 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By 1995, Doom was so popular it was installed on more computers worldwide than Microsoft's new Windows 95 operating system. It didn't just popularize the modern first-person shooter, it proved that PC gaming was a financial juggernaut. Aim and
1: Dignam. Fox News.
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15: Good morning, Jacksonville. It is 5:28. I'm Benjamin Fridkiss. You can expect to see more of the governor on the campaign trail. While Governor Ron DeSantis kept a low profile during the primary, political reports he's expected to make lots of appearances for other Republicans going into November. CFO Blazing Goglia says DeSantis knows how important this state is to the national discourse. An unnamed GOP operative tells Politico if DeSantis helps other Republicans get elected, it would help them rebuild relationships he doesn't have right now. An Arlington community is rattled after a shooting investigation. This happened at Townsend Apartments yesterday afternoon. Residents say they woke up to a loud bang and a police helicopter.
17: I just moved out here and it's right in front of my apartment. I have a 2-year-old, so it's kind of scary.
15: We are working to find out if anyone was injured or taken into custody. A Florida Highway Patrol trooper avoids serious injury when he is involved in a crash on the Dames Point Bridge. Action News Jax's Jake Stofan reports.
21: The trooper was trying to help close lanes on 295 due to a person in a mental health crisis when the crash happened. That's according to the Jacksonville Sheriff's Office. Officers were able to safely help the person off the bridge and no one was hurt in the crash.
15: Asia Bennett will be laid to rest today after the 22-year-old was shot and killed by police officers responding to a domestic call. JSO says Bennett ignored multiple commands to drop a knife that she was holding and then approached the officer. Civil rights lawyer Ben Crump will join the family today in a call to action.
22: Asia wasn't a threat. Asia was the victim. She was a victim of domestic violence.
15: That's Ben Crump during a news conference last week. Crump and the family are calling for the release of body camera footage. A local murder-for-hire trial enters day 6. Mario Fernandez Saldana is accused of hiring a hitman to kill Jared Bridegan, the ex-husband of his now estranged wife.
23: Jurors heard from an ATF agent who testified that she found more than 3 hours of communication between Fernandez Saldana and the accused hitman after a photo of the truck used in the murder was released. Court will resume this morning to talk about the photos and the communication evidence found.
15: That's Action News Jax's Chandler Morgan reporting. 2 weeks into the new school year, Duval Public Schools has received 1,300 calls for service related to air conditioning problems. Chief Operating Officer Jim Culbert says as of Friday morning, fewer than 6 classrooms were without AC and no schools were experiencing major outages.
24: We know it's difficult to ask people to be understanding when temperatures outside are above 100 degrees. Understanding does not cool the classroom, and our students and staff deserve better.
15: Culbert says HVAC maintenance suffered in recent years due to a limited maintenance budget of just $17 million. This year, the district set aside $40 million for maintenance and is putting HVAC systems at the top of the priority list. And an autistic teenager in Jacksonville is missing and could be in danger. JSO says Travis McCrimmager left his home on Gulfbrook Drive near Moncrief Road late Saturday night or early Sunday morning.
21: He's 17 years old, 5'10", and weighs around 154 pounds. He was last seen wearing a blue zip-up Nike jacket, strawberry shortcake pajama bottoms, and Jordan sneakers. Police say Travis is diagnosed with autism. If you've seen Travis, you're asked to call JSO.
15: That's Action News Jax's Jake Stofan. You can see a photo of the missing teenager in the WOKV app. WOKV News time is 5:32.
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11: It's a 7 on the WOKV weather meter with partly cloudy skies, still hot and still humid with temperatures in the mid-90s this afternoon. There will be a few storms this afternoon. The coverage of rain looks a bit better today as compared to Sunday where barely anybody saw rain. Keep an eye to the sky and we may have a shower lingering up until sunset inland tonight. Otherwise, it'll be partly cloudy with lows in the 70s. Tuesday looks like the wettest day of this week. I'm tracking scattered showers and storms, again, mainly in the afternoon and evening. Daytime highs will still make the mid-90s before the rain. That'll gradually be moving inland with time. Then we'll see a few storms still on Wednesday with slightly less rain. Temperatures will stay in the mid to low 90s each afternoon with a few storms each day through Thursday and Friday. From the Action News Jax First Alert Weather Center, I'm meteorologist Corey Sima for 104.5 WOKV.
29: First Alert Traffic from the Strata Air Conditioning and Heating Traffic Center.
13: No delays to report as you make your way into the downtown corridor this morning. Looking good along the Beltway, the interstates, and across the bridges. From the WOKV Traffic Center, I'm Scott Young.
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15: 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This past Friday and Saturday, WOKV had the pleasure of presenting the 2026 Carathon presented by Duval Asphalt. Brian Kilmeade joined Rich Jones, Kathleen Patty, and Carla Montgomery to share their experiences with cancer.
4: I was lucky enough to have WOKV pick up the show. You're going to love this area. They got the Mayo Clinic. They had this great children's hospital. And that's been an attraction. People say, well, you come here for the beaches and for the weather and look at the winters. And then there's other people who are family oriented say, no, the thing that's being attracted to people is the hospitals and the fact that there's care for whether you have a challenge when you're two or when you're trying to finish out your senior years in your 80s. So that is one of the thing that people always talk about here and why I think Jacksonville is growing so much. And then have a chance when you invited me down to the Children's Hospital to see your whole operation. I think it was probably year 3 or 4 when I first saw everything in action. And then you said, Brian, before we start, why don't you take a tour of the hospital? And then you get to meet everybody and you see the families, but they're not there to meet you. They're like, hey, by the way, I'm having a consultation with a doctor and this is, I'm just getting oriented and getting my intake in because I got to check my child in. So you get to see a slice of what the families are going through. And then the obligation that people feel after they're done to give back. So they beat their cancer, they put it to bed, but they go, well, I'm not going to forget, I'm going to give back. So it becomes a full circle situation. It almost reminds me of a more substantive alumni situation in college. Hey, will you go to Florida State? All right, every year you go back to Alumni Day, and that's great. And it's fun to see everyone. You paint your face and you go watch the football team win. But now there's a different type of bond here, and that bond is one of life and death. And then when you go through those type of impactful experiences, it builds this type of loyalty. And to see people here that are now 16, 17, 18, 22, 24, and know they were at probably 2 or 3, remember very little about what they experienced, but feel an obligation to go back, that's what I think is really important. That's why 11 years in, you're probably going through like what you would going back to college. Right, Rich?
6: And it's been a journey to see some of these kids grow into young adults who are now going off to college or with people that they might soon marry.
4: Yeah.
6: Maybe. I'm looking at Kathleen Patty
7: maybe. We're hoping. Fingers are crossed.
6: One of our Paul Davis Restoration Family Spotlights and one of our survivors, a 2-time cancer survivor, is Kathleen Patty. But, you know, we met when you were just a teenager, and that was during your second cancer journey. Brian, you've got a young lady here who has beaten cancer twice. What an inspiration. Where did you find the strength?
7: I think I found the strength in the people that I was that were taking care of me. I had so many different people showing up for me in all these different kinds of ways. Like, you have your doctors and your nurses and all those wonderful people who dedicate their lives, but then you have all these amazing people that just come from the community. And so, I mean, I had neighbors reaching out, I had family reaching out, and then I had all these strangers reaching out trying to help with just all these different kinds of costs and needs and even just moral support. So, I mean, I think just... I don't know. I kind of felt a lot of pressure. you had to kind of just go through it and go get it done. And it wasn't necessarily easy. I think there was a lot of times where there was a lot of doubt and even dark moments in that journey, especially the second time around. But knowing I had just a lot of support in that community, and then I had the Child Cancer Fund too, which became like a great

0: gave me a job the second time around. So there's just this, like you were saying with FSU, which is the greatest football team of all time. Yeah,
1: we didn't plan that, by the way, but you got that from both of them.
0: Yeah, but, you know, shout out to my Noles. But you know, I don't know. I think there's just this sense of, in the cancer community, especially here in Jacksonville, with our pediatric community, it's these groups, these people, they grow with you. So I remember, like, growing up with, you know, seeing, like, these child life specialists or these, you know, directors and things.
2: Going
0: and now
2: to camp.
0: And going to camp. And then all of a sudden now it's like I'm an adult, but they're still around and they still know about me. And so in a way, I just feel like it's another extension of family. So it's the Child Cancer Fund for me has been just a ultimate support of my growth and development, I guess.
1: These partnerships are what make Northeast Florida special. Why you've chosen this as your second home.
3: Yeah. I think that the whole area, it just seems like there's all different ages to come through here, but there's a sense of, not to put other areas of Florida down, but people go there because they want to retire. I look at people in here as they want the community. They're not looking to kick back and it maybe play 18 holes every day. Mm-hmm. They're looking to take part in an area that is not in a retiring mode. They're looking to fix things. Mm-hmm. And that's why I found out so many people in the military, they transfer every two years and move and they go to war, they come back. And then when they retire, I think I'm going to live here. Mm-hmm. And you see it a lot. Admiral Stravitis is another guy in the area, former Supreme Allied Commander of NATO. He said to me, you know, I have so many people visiting me, he's almost got to get a second home because people keep coming like, hey, I used to serve with you. I'm going to be in the area. Okay, come on in.
4: That's awesome.
3: And that's when I first realized when I met him at a diner a couple of times just to talk to him about what was going on in the world. He's like, oh, this area is unbelievable, but do me a favor. Don't tell anyone about it because we want to keep it like a secret because you got a special area. Because it offers so much. You know, there's the weather and all that things, but there's also the people. So people choose to come here.
1: And people are what helps the Carathon stay solvent each and every year. But it takes you stepping up and calling now, 855-916-9500. Brian, I'm going to have you put the appeal out as well. What's that number?
3: Oh, yeah. If you want to call just to be a part of it, you know what's interesting is some people, if you're, let's 16, okay, $5 all I can afford, I got it. But now, 11 years later, you're now working, you're doing well, you're 28, you're 29 years old. It's like, okay, now it's 500 and it's 1,000. So even if you're young and you're saying, I can only afford a little, just know this is your first contribution. And then you could say, I remember before I got established, I could barely afford to send 10 bucks. And now you could say, well, I've established, I'm making a pretty good salary. I got myself a house or an apartment. And now that Carathon's back and I could really make an impact. So now you could say, look at your personal growth and you can give more. So if you call 855-916-9500, why don't you tell people, hey, the first time I contributed was this much. I'm happy to say I'm doing better now and I can contribute that much more.
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16: It's a 7 on the WOKV weather meter on this Monday. It'll be partly cloudy with a few storms this afternoon and evening. The coverage of rain today looks a little bit better than yesterday. The temperature still hot in the low to mid-90s. Tonight will be partly cloudy. We may have an isolated shower up until sunset with lows in the mid-70s. Then Tuesday looks a bit wetter. It'll be partly cloudy with scattered showers and storms. From the Action News Jax First Alert Weather Center, I'm meteorologist Corey Sima for 104.5 WOKV.
15: First Alert Traffic from the Strata Air Conditioning and Heating Traffic Center.
17: No delays to report as you make your way into the downtown corridor this morning. Looking good along the Beltway, the interstates, and across the bridges. From the WOKV Traffic Center, I'm Scott Young.
15: Don't waste your time with imitators. Traffic and weather from humans like me. Ha ha ha ha ha ha. 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
18: 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We continue with more of our Carathon coverage, which happened this past Friday and Saturday, presented by Duval Asphalt. Riley Rupert Richendoller is a longtime Carathon veteran who grew up on the air and in cancer treatments. Here is his talk with Rich Jones on Friday morning.
19: We've been moved by the stories from so many families through the years, and every single child that we meet sticks with us. Through the day, if you check our Instagram, YouTube, WOKV.com, Facebook, TikTok, hopefully you follow all those platforms, you'll be able to see how some of these kids, and I'm looking at one right now, Riley Rupert Richendoller, who have grown through the years. These are cancer survivors. Come on up here, Riley. Why not? I know you just got here and you haven't had your coffee. Come on up, Riley. Come on up. Have a seat here, buddy. We're going to put him on this microphone, Aaron, the one to my left. What color is that? That's the green one. How you doing, buddy?
4: I'm doing well, sir. How are you?
19: Good morning. Good morning. Oh, you got an energy drink going right now. How many carathons is this for you right now?
4: 12. I think we've been since the first one.
19: Can you believe? You're going off to college. Yeah. Where are you going?
4: Full Sail University for live event production.
19: Congratulations.
4: Thank you.
19: I remember when, and I remember how little you were. So I can't believe you're taller than me now.
4: Yeah.
19: Way more than me. You could probably bench press me. Your cancer journey started at what age?
4: Oh, I think at the time when I first started noticing symptoms, I was about 5 years old. So that would have been 2014, so maybe a little bit older than that. And then was diagnosed in 2015, went through 52 weeks of chemotherapy, finished that summer of 2016, and then obviously the monitoring and the processes and everything else that you go through with a cancer journey after that.
19: 52 weeks, is that multiple times a day or once a week?
4: So it depends on the treatment path. Mine was once a week, so every Friday would go into the clinic, would have my blood drawn, and they would run off the blood counts of the week prior, because if your blood counts were off, then you couldn't get treatment. So my blood counts were good, then I would get treatment, draw the blood for the following week. But throughout the week, you're going to different doctors. You know, you may not be going in for infusion or to get chemo, but you're going in for your psychologist, your neurologist, to go into all these different specialty doctors that you may be having to see because, you know, hey, you're not maintaining your weight. You know, you're below your weight. You got to keep your weight up. So you may be seeing a dietitian or something along those lines, a psychologist to deal with the emotional aspects and the emotional toll that it takes on you and your family in the journey. So, you know, we'd be in the hospital multiple times throughout the week.
19: What's the Child Cancer Fund meant to you? And what does donations to the Child Cancer Fund mean to a kid and to the family going through this treatment?
4: Child Cancer Fund has meant everything. It is everything that is not the hospital, basically, is the way that I kind of look at it. So it's the logistics getting to the hospitals and getting to the doctor's appointments. It's the friends and families that we get to see who are going through the same thing, who know what it is like, who we talk to about different things like, hey, what are you doing? Hey, have you heard of this new medication? So it's support, it's community, it's hope.
19: Make the phones ring, Riley. What's the phone number?
4: 855-916-9500 or 855-916-9500.
19: A donation of $10, $20, $50, $100, whatever you can find in your budget. No amount is too small, truly, because it will all add up throughout the course of the day. We need you to step up. Please don't wait for someone else to do it when you can do it today and you can help the next child, the next kid who goes through the diagnosis and that family as well. Kids like Riley, you're always going to be a kid. Sorry, bud. But kids like Riley and families like Robert and Scott, you're with us throughout. We don't give up on you. You'll always be a member of the family, and I appreciate that you keep coming back. As we approach the 6 o'clock hour, we have a first hour total. Can I get a drum roll from everyone in the Farrah & Farrah Performance Studio? Can you read that number that you see over there on the right, Riley?
4: This
19: Where are
4: one
19: we
4: right
19: at?
4: Here?
19: Yep.
4: $11,500.
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16: It's a 7 on the WOKB weather meter on this Monday. It'll be partly cloudy with a few storms this afternoon and evening. The coverage of rain today looks a little bit better than yesterday. The temperature's still hot in the low to mid-90s. Tonight will be partly cloudy. We may have an isolated shower up until sunset with lows in the mid-70s. Then Tuesday looks a bit wetter. It'll be partly cloudy with scattered showers and storms. From the Action News Jax First Alert Weather Center, I'm meteorologist Corey Sima for 104.5 WOKV.
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17: No delays to report as you make your way into the downtown corridor this morning. Looking good along the Beltway, the interstates, and across the bridges. From the WOKV Traffic Center, I'm Scott Young.
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32: 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It didn't just popularize the modern first-person shooter, it proved that PC gaming was a financial juggernaut. Eamon Dignam, Fox News.
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5: 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And this can harm you multiple ways. One of them is that you don't take the time to look through to see, hey, that's not my charge. I need to dispute it or whatever, because you're just busy, right? 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But I want you to make sure you keep your most recent statements so that if there is a hack and your bank loses your records or your brokerage does, your retirement, you have proof of what you had. Banks are more and more worried about what could happen with some kind of foreign attacker wiping records out. So what's going to matter? 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
24: At 6 o'clock, good morning. Welcome to the Monday edition of Jacksonville's Morning News for August 24th. Nearly 80 degrees already out the door. If we're in for another intensely hot week of work and school, just ahead in the full five-day forecast, and when we see an increased threat for rain and thunderstorms. At least we're dry out the door now. Three big things you need to know this morning, brought to you by Tom Bush BMW. A week after fire damages an assisted living facility in St. Johns County, some families are still feeling the hardship.
11: She's got valuables. She's got family heirlooms. She's spiraling, you know, just I've been trying to keep her from thinking the worst.
24: 2 weeks into the new school year, DCPS has received more than 1,300 calls for service related to air conditioning problems.
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16: I'm Action News Jax meteorologist Corey Sima, eyeing a bit of a break in the heat this week and some days that are wetter than others in the Action News Jax First Alert forecast.
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24: The best kind of traffic report I like to offer is nothing to slow you down. I don't see any issues anywhere in the metro area. You're delay-free 95 North out of St. Johns County all the way into downtown Jacksonville. Clean and green on I-10 from Baldwin into downtown. The beaches are looking good as well. JTB East out to the San Pablo exit for the Mayo Clinic is delay-free at this early hour. 6:02, Jacksonville's Morning News continues with more of today's top local stories. stories. Here's Benjamin Fridkus.
0: A local murder-for-hire trial enters day six. Mario Fernandez-Saldana is accused of hiring a hitman to kill Jared Bridegan, the ex-husband of his now-estranged wife.
1: Jurors heard from an ATF agent who testified that she found more than 3 hours of communication between Fernandez-Saldana and the accused hitman after a photo of the truck used in the murder was released. Court will resume this morning to talk about the photos and the communication evidence found.
0: That's Action News Jax's Chandler Morgan reporting. There will be some changes getting into downtown Jacksonville today as part of the Riverfront Plaza Improvement Project. The city is closing one southbound lane on the Main Street Bridge and the southbound pedestrian walkway. Northbound traffic will remain open with two lanes throughout the project. Work is expected to last through January. The city says the project is the first step in making a permanent pedestrian connection from the Main Street Bridge to the new Riverfront Plaza. An autistic teenager in Jacksonville is missing and could be in danger. JSO says Travis McCrimmager left his home on Gulfbrook Drive near Moncrief Road late Saturday night or early Sunday morning.
2: He's 17 years old, 5'10", and weighs around 154 pounds. He was last seen wearing a blue zip-up Nike jacket, strawberry shortcake pajama bottoms, and Jordan sneakers. Police say Travis is diagnosed with autism. If you've seen Travis, you're asked to call JSO.
0: That's Action News Jax's Jake Stofan reporting. You can see a photo of the missing teenager in the WOKV app. A probationary Jacksonville firefighter has been arrested for allegedly sexually touching a minor. Action News Jax's Kajaja Hawkins reports.
4: Joshua Kotzes was arrested in Marion County. He's facing five felony charges, including molesting a child and selling explicit materials to a minor. We reached out to JFRD about the situation, and they say he hasn't even been with the department for 6 months yet. And they say that they have opened an investigation of their own.
0: Two people are dead after they were hit by lightning in Broward County. Margate police say Kenya Glasgow and her two-year-old daughter were struck yesterday. They were found lying on the sidewalk and were taken to the hospital where they passed away. Former Vice President Mike Pence says a trade war with Canada is the last thing the United States needs. Pence made a comment on CNN's State of the Union on Sunday amid trade tensions between the two countries.
14: My hope is, for the sake of American families and for the sake of the American economy, that what we're looking at here is negotiation and not confrontation in a trade war.
0: This comes after U.S. tariffs against a wide range of Canadian goods went into effect early Saturday after negotiators from both sides failed to reach an agreement. Speaking in Ottawa, Canadian Prime Minister Mark Carney called the U.S. terms a bad deal and claimed America has changed. Pence also warning against getting into a trade war with Canada here.
14: American businesses and American consumers pay American tariffs. And I think the last thing we need right now, as our economy is getting back on its feet, is a trade war with Canada.
0: And a sheriff's office and county commission are meeting today in Tennessee to discuss flock safety cameras, and a representative from the company is expected to attend. Jessica Rosenthal with more.
15: The meeting over flock cameras was set up as the Knox County Sheriff's Office suspended a plan to install 300 additional flock cameras. Last month, the Knox County Mayor asked the county commission to ban the use of flock license plate readers, and this meeting comes ahead of next week's commission meeting in which they could vote to ban them altogether. People across the country have been expressing concern that they could be misused by law enforcement, and things have already boiled over in Sullivan County, Tennessee, where a commissioner told a flock representative America can't be great again unless the company's CEO is hung for treason. A recent poll of Knox County residents has found nearly 60% oppose flock cameras.
0: WOKV News Time is 6:06.
18: Jacksonville's morning news just getting underway on this Monday. Back to work and school. Economic D-Day. What new sanctions on Iran by the U.S. will ultimately impact?
16: I'm Action News Jax meteorologist Corey Sima, eyeing rain and storms each day this week. But I'll tell you what days look wetter than others, and then temperatures actually trending a bit down in the full First Alert forecast in less than 10 minutes.
31: 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Action News Jax's chief meteorologist Mike Burrish tracks all the latest weather information to keep you informed should storms start to develop and provides tips to help you prepare before the storm. 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
16: It's a 7 on the WOKV weather meter with partly cloudy skies, still hot and still humid with temperatures in the mid-90s this afternoon. There will be a few storms this afternoon. The coverage of rain looks a bit better today as compared to Sunday where barely anybody saw rain. Keep an eye to the sky, and we may have a shower lingering up until sunset inland tonight. Otherwise, it'll be partly cloudy with lows in the 70s. Tuesday looks like the wettest day of this week. I'm tracking scattered showers and storms, again, mainly in the afternoon and evening. Daytime highs will still make the mid-90s before the rain. That'll gradually be moving inland with time. Then we'll see a few storms still on Wednesday with slightly less rain. Temperatures will stay in the mid to low 90s each afternoon with a few storms each day through Thursday and Friday. From the Action News Jax First Alert Weather Center, I'm meteorologist Corey Sima for 104.5 WOKV.
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1: Area bridges this morning, the Matthews, the Hart, the Main Street, the Acosta, and the Fuller Warren as you make your way through downtown, and no delays on the East Beltway southbound heading out of Ocean Way and across the Dames Point Bridge. Then if you're on the West Beltway southbound crossing the Buckman Bridge into Mandarin, you're delay free between Blanding and I-95.
24: Jacksonville's morning news continues ahead of the sunrise on this 24th of August with more of today's top local stories. Here's Benjamin Fridkiss.
0: The family of a woman who was killed by Jacksonville police during an armed encounter plans to lay her to rest today. Action News Jax's Jake Stofan says Asia Bennett was 22 years old.
2: It happened after they responded to an Arlington home for a domestic violence call. According to JSO, Bennett refused multiple commands to drop a knife she was holding. They say she was shot twice while trying to approach an officer. Civil rights lawyer Ben Crump will join the family at the funeral to call for action. Crump held a press conference in Jacksonville on Thursday after taking the family's case. He's calling for the release of body camera footage and the 911 calls. When we asked JSO about releasing the footage, we were told policy is to release the video within 21 days of the incident, absent an investigative prohibition.
0: An Arlington community rattled after a shooting investigation. This happened at Townsend apartment yesterday morning. Residents say they woke up to a loud bang and a police helicopter.
7: I just moved out here and it's right in front of my apartment. I have a 2-year-old, so it's kind of scary.
0: We are working to find out if anyone was injured or taken into custody.
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0: City of St. Augustine might give the historic Bridge of Lions a little extra light. Today, city commissioners will review a proposal to give the bridge permanent nighttime lights to celebrate its 100th anniversary. Fun fact, the first car crossed the bridge in February of 1927. It's hot and getting hotter in Southern California as a prolonged heat wave continues in the region. Tammy Trujillo reports.
8: A heat advisory continues across Los Angeles and Ventura counties where temperatures could reach as high as 107 degrees. The advisory will stay in effect through 10 o'clock tomorrow morning when an extreme heat watch is expected to take over and continue through Friday night. Forecasters say under the watch, temperatures could hit 112 degrees in some of the hottest inland areas. Cooling centers are opening across the region as officials urge people to limit time outdoors, stay hydrated, and seek air conditioning whenever possible.
0: The father of a sailor on board the USS Abraham Lincoln has been detained by immigration officials. His family says Lin-Manuel Aviles, originally from Nicaragua, was detained Saturday in Key West, Florida. Family members say he has been in the U.S. for around 20 years, and they have no knowledge of an arrest history or criminal allegations against him. Florida gas prices down 2 cents from yesterday to an average of $3.84 per gallon. Diesel has also gone down 1 cent to $5.47. Flagler County is up to $3.91 on average. Baker County is down to $3.74 today. Taking a look at Gas Buddy for you in Jacksonville this morning. Love's Travel Stop on Duval Road is at $3.62. Mobile on Beach Boulevard is at $3.65. And the Shell on Kernan is at $3.63 if you're paying for cash. The first case of dengue fever has been reported in Citrus County, Florida. The county health department says it was locally acquired by a mosquito and is not contagious. Mild dengue fever causes a high fever and flu-like symptoms. In Tampa, a third death is being reported this year from the flesh-eating bacteria Vibrio vulnificus. The U.S. is set to impose tough new sanctions on Iran. More from Lisa Carton.
9: Treasury Secretary Scott Bessent says he'll hold a news conference Monday to lay out the economic pressures the administration plans to impose on Iran and its key allies. The White House described the measures as the toughest sanctions in history. President Trump referred to it as an economic D-Day for the Islamic Republic.
0: And thousands of acres of land have been scorched by a brush fire in Nevada near the California border. Marianne Rafferty with more.
10: Crews are working to contain a fast-moving brush fire scorching parts of Reno, Nevada. The so-called Hawk Fire has burned more than 15,000 acres and injured at least 6 people since igniting Saturday. Officials say it was human-caused and are urging more than 90,000 people to evacuate. Several homes have already been destroyed and thousands are without power. The fire is still 0% contained.
0: More than 23 square miles scorched in the Hawk Fire so far. WOKV News time is 6:17.
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16: It's a 7 on the WOKB weather meter on this Monday. It'll be partly cloudy with a few storms this afternoon and evening. The coverage of rain today looks a little bit better than yesterday. The temperature still hot in the low to mid 90s. Tonight will be partly cloudy. We may have an isolated shower up until sunset with lows in the mid 70s. Then Tuesday looks a bit wetter. It'll be partly cloudy with scattered showers and storms. From the Action News Jax First Alert Weather Center, I'm meteorologist Corey Sima for 104.
31: Conditioning and Heating Traffic Center.
24: An update on the roads from Sherry at F.511.
1: We are just now starting to track minor slowdowns in the right lane if you're on the East Beltway northbound exiting onto Phillips Highway, as well as Butler eastbound in the right lane at San Pablo. Then if you're on 10 eastbound, only a tap of the brakes as you get closer to Cassin and McDuff, mostly because of merging traffic. So your drive between Hammond Boulevard and downtown should still take you less than 8 minutes.
24: Jacksonville's morning news continues. Gas prices, as Benjamin said, falling about 1.7 cents a gallon over the past week. U.S. meantime set to impose new sanctions on Iran. Meantime, Canadian Prime Minister Mark Carney says Canada is at war with the U.S. after

0: Trade talks collapse with the Trump administration. 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
0: 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Here's Benjamin Fridkiss.
9: St. John's County is hosting a free educational workshop on agricultural land conservation easements. The workshop will provide agricultural landowners and farming families with information about voluntary state and federal conservation programs available to help protect their land and preserve their legacy. It's set for 5 p.m. at the venue on North Main Street in Hastings. The summer surge of COVID-19 cases in the U.S. is underway. Tammy Trujillo reports.
15: The Centers for Disease Control says infections are on the rise in nearly every state, with the biggest uptick in the South and West. Data collected through wastewater shows that cases seem to be lower than this time last year, but have more than doubled since July.
9: Today marks the 35th anniversary of Ukraine's Declaration of Independence, but the nation at war continues to fight for its sovereignty. Kristen Goodwin with more.
16: On August 24, 1991, at the beginning of the end of the Soviet Union, Ukraine declared independence after nearly seven decades under Moscow's rule. When Russian President Vladimir Putin first took office in 2000, he began questioning Ukraine's statehood. 35 years later, Ukraine's people are still fighting to defend their freedom, with no end in sight to the war since Russia invaded in February of 2022. But there's renewed bipartisan support for Ukraine's democratic future. The U.S. Senate recently passing a sanctions bill negotiated by late Senator Lindsey Graham that aims to put strain on Russia's economy to end the conflict. The House is expected to vote on the bill after the August recess.
9: The Louisiana National Guard is winding down operations in New Orleans. Mayor Helena Moreno's office said Friday that the Guard will officially leave the city at the end of August, a week from today. Moreno thanked the Guard and women of the Guard for their eighth-month deployment. She said the relationship with the National Guard will continue since they've always helped provide security during major events in New Orleans, such as Mardi Gras. And the Bonnaroo Music and Arts Festival is taking a break. Jennifer Kuiper with more.
17: Bonnaroo Music Festival organizers say the event will be, quote, taking a much-needed year off in 2027. It comes after severe storms in mid-June hit its grounds for the second straight year. Severe weather disrupted the final day, forcing the festival to cancel the event. An event that is no stranger to cancellations is Burning Man, which is now underway in the Black Rock Desert, 100 miles northeast of Reno, Nevada.
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0: On the way, as Jacksonville's morning news continues, 2 weeks into the new school year, an air conditioning problem still plaguing some Duval School classrooms.
18: We know it's difficult to ask people to be understanding when temperatures outside are above 100 degrees.
0: The investments being made to keep it cool. 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
0: 6:30, the Monday edition of Jacksonville's Morning News continues. And in case you may have glossed over it, yes, the payroll payout is back. 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Be listening at 8 o'clock for your first of five chances to win today. Jacksonville's Morning News continues. I'm Rich Jones. Three big things you need to know, brought to you by Tom Bush BMW. JSO continues searching for the person or people who fired shots at a football game on the north side.
27: Everybody like running away. 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
29: I'm Action News Jax meteorologist Corey Sima timing out wetter days to come, temperatures above average, plus the tropics in the Action News Jax First Alert forecast.
24: First Alert traffic from the Strata Air Conditioning and Heating Traffic Center.
0: And things starting to pick up a bit. No worse than average, though. I-10 East is starting to get a little more congested as you approach Cassett Avenue. JTB East out to San Pablo. Same story in that right lane. No delays over the Buckman Bridge if you're leaving the west side or Orange Park and getting through Mandarin. And all the way through the avenues, 95 northbound into downtown runs fully up to speed at this hour. Crash-free at 6:31. More of today's top local stories. Here's Benjamin Fridkiss.
9: Some JEA customers should be aware of a disruption in their water service. JEA issued a boil water advisory yesterday for customers in Nocatee due to a 12-inch water main break. People living in the area should boil water before drinking, cooking, or making ice until the advisory is lifted. You can get more info at jea.com/BWA. 2 weeks into the new school year, Duval Public Schools has received 1,300 calls for services related to air conditioning problems. Chief Operating Officer Jim Colbert says as of Friday morning, fewer than six classrooms were without AC and no schools are experiencing major outages.
18: We know it's difficult to ask people to be understanding when temperatures outside are above 100 degrees. Understanding does not cool a classroom, and our students and staff deserve better.
9: Colbert says HVAC maintenance suffered in recent years due to a limited maintenance budget of just $17 million. This year, the district set aside $40 million for maintenance and is putting HVAC systems at the top of the priority list. A week after fire damaged an assisted living facility in St. Johns County, some families are still feeling hardship. Lightning struck a chimney at the Blake on County Road 210, leading to an evacuation and displacing dozens of residents. Haitian has been non-existent ever since.
1: They said all our communication is going to be through email and you'll get updated. Never, not a single email. She's got valuables. She's got family heirlooms. She's spiraling, you know, just I've been trying to keep her from thinking the

0: hours.
1: She says it took 5 days for her mother to receive her life-dependent medication. In a statement, the Blake says over the weekend it finalized a safe, structured retrieval process. This morning, Jacksonville police continue searching for the person or people who fired shots after a football game on the north side.
2: Officials say a fight between two groups started escalating eventually to a shooting. Spectators escorted one group away from the fight, but investigators say they later returned on Soutelle Drive.
3: Everybody like running away. It's crazy.
2: A 19-year-old woman was shot in the leg and a 20-year-old man was shot in the shoulder. Both are expected to be okay. JSO says that they don't believe anybody involved in the shooting is affiliated with either school.
1: That's Action News Jax's Chandler Morgan, who says the Young Kids in Motion Academy is canceling the remainder of its football season. Florida gas prices are down 2 cents from yesterday to an average of $3.84 per gallon. Diesel has gone down a cent to $5.47. Taking a look at Northeast Florida counties, Flagler County is up to a $3.91 average, and Baker County is down to $3.74 today. Taking a look at Gas Buddy for you in Jacksonville this morning, Love's Travel Stop on Duval Road is at $3.62. The Mobile on Beach Boulevard is at $3.65, and the Shell on Kernan is at $3.63 if you are paying cash. And a new study finds that Florida shoppers could pay 52% more for the same groceries at different stores.
4: That's according to a new analysis by Freedom Debt Relief. They found that Aldi is the most affordable grocery store in Florida, while Whole Foods is the most expensive.
1: Jake Stofan says grocery shoppers in Florida have been spending more compared to other states, according to a study from November. Warehouse clubs were excluded from the analysis because membership fees and bulk packaging make them a lot harder to compare with the standard supermarket. WOKV News time is 6:35.
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6: It's a 7 on the WOKV weather meter with partly cloudy skies, still hot and still humid with temperatures in the mid-90s this afternoon. There will be a few storms this afternoon. The coverage of rain looks a bit better today as compared to Sunday, where barely anybody saw rain. Keep an eye to the sky, and we may have a shower lingering up until sunset inland tonight. Otherwise, it'll be partly cloudy with lows in the 70s. Tuesday looks like the wettest day of this week. I'm tracking scattered showers and storms, again, mainly in the afternoon and evening. Daytime highs will still make the mid-90s before the rain. That'll gradually be moving inland with time. Then we'll see a few storms still on Wednesday with slightly less rain. Temperatures will stay in the mid to low 90s each afternoon with a few storms each day through Thursday and Friday. From the Action News Jax First Alert Weather Center, I'm meteorologist Corey Sima for 104.5 WOKV.
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8: We are spotting the usual choke points around town. East Beltway northbound in the right lane as you exit on the Phillips Highway. Also, Butler eastbound right lane between Hodges and San Pablo. 95 northbound the right lane if you're exiting onto 8th Street by the hospital. But just bypassing that area and getting up to the airport, you're delay free. If you're on 10 eastbound, however, you're on the brakes between Lane Avenue and Roosevelt.
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9: A Florida Highway Patrol trooper avoids serious injuries when he's involved in a crash on the Dames Point Bridge. Action News Jax's Jake Stofan reports.
10: The trooper was trying to help close lanes on 295 due to a person in a mental health crisis when the crash happened. That's according to the Jacksonville Sheriff's Office. Officers were able to safely help the person off the bridge, and no one was hurt in the crash.
9: The NAACP is criticizing the Navy after reports the Pentagon may rename an aircraft carrier after President Trump instead of a black World War II hero. Tammy Trujillo reports.
11: NAACP President Derek Johnson called the reports, quote, a slap in the face to every war hero and to every service member who has worn the uniform. The USS Doris Miller is the first to honor a black American and the first to recognize a sailor's actions while serving in the enlisted ranks. Navy sailor Doris Miller earned the Navy Cross for helping wounded soldiers and shooting down a Japanese fighter plane during the attack on Pearl Harbor, despite having no formal training. He was killed in action in 1943.
9: WOKV News Time, 6:42.
7: Thank you. Doesn't seem like it's enough, but it's about all we can do. 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

0: Child Cancer Fund has meant everything. It is everything that is not the hospital, basically, is the way that I kind of look at it.
1: You know, there's also the parents that are struggling like I did. And, you know, it's having that support system and knowing that you're not going the road alone.
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4: I love it. I love it.
1: I'll do the handstand with you. It's all right.
3: Oh, she'll even do it with you. John Bachman just did a handstand.
5: It doesn't matter the denomination, but it helps a family pay normal expenses and bills that just keep reoccurring, even though some, you know, mortgage companies don't care. If you have cancer, you still have a bill that's due. We just say, we need help with this, and it gets done, and it gives us peace of mind and ease.
6: Even down to keeping a roof over our head. And you have the times where we're in the hospital for 40 days at a time, but even during maintenance where treatment is supposed to be easier, we still have spent weeks in the hospital dealing with complications in those times. Childhood Cancer Fund has been there through us truly since the beginning.
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21: It's a 7 on the WOKB weather meter on this Monday. It'll be partly cloudy with a few storms this afternoon and evening. The coverage of rain today looks a little bit better than yesterday. The temperature's still hot in the low to mid-90s. Tonight will be partly cloudy. We may have an isolated shower up until sunset with lows in the mid-70s. Then Tuesday looks a bit wetter. It'll be partly cloudy with scattered showers and storms. From the Action News Jax First Alert Weather Center, I'm meteorologist Corey Sima for 104.5 WOKV.
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22: No delays getting past a broken down vehicle in St. Johns County, 95 northbound, right shoulder before State Road 207. But we are seeing big slowdowns if you're hopping off from 95 northbound onto the East Beltway northbound. That right lane is really slow at the Phillips Highway exit ramp. And we're still tracking delays on 10 eastbound as you make your way in from the west side, especially between Lane Avenue and Stockton.
3: And unfortunately, alongside Sherry in the FDOT Traffic Center, we've got a new problem spot. 95 north. North at JTB, the right lane is blocked now. Crash just happened in the last couple of minutes. Already starting to see a little congestion in the area, likely to only get worse before we get it cleared out of there. Again, right lane blocked, I-95 North at JTB. 6:51, and more of today's top stories now. Here's Benjamin Fridkus.
23: Expect to see more of the governor on the campaign trail. While Governor Ron DeSantis kept a low profile during the primary, political reports he's expected to make lots of appearances for other Republicans going into November. CFO Blazin Goglia says DeSantis knows how important this state is to the national discourse. An unnamed GOP operative tells Politico if DeSantis helps other Republicans get elected, it would help him rebuild relationships he doesn't have right now. AI chatting moves forward with a new integration between Apple and OpenAI. Evan Brown reports.
24: Artificial intelligence ChatGPT can now work directly with Apple Messenger on Mac. OpenAI, the company behind ChatGPT, says the new feature works using a plugin that a user must download and install. When it's up and running, the AI will have access to your Apple-managed text messages, offering you summaries, possible replies, and even reply for you. It will also be able to prompt you for action based on what you've discussed with your contacts. OpenAI says the plugin will live on the computer to where it is installed and won't index data.
23: The father of a sailor on board the USS Abraham Lincoln has been detained by immigration officials. His family says Lin-Manuel Aviles, originally from Nicaragua, was detained Saturday in Key West, Florida. Family members say he has been in the U.S. for around 20 years, and they have no knowledge of an arrest history or criminal allegations against him. Asia Bennett will be laid to rest today after the 22-year-old was shot and killed by police officers responding to a domestic call. JSO says Bennett ignored multiple commands to drop a knife she was holding and then approached that officer. Civil rights lawyer Ben Crump will join the family today in a call to action.
25: Asia wasn't a threat. Asia was the victim. She was a victim of domestic violence.
23: That's Ben Crump during a news conference last week. Crump and the family are now calling for the release of body camera footage. A class action lawsuit filed in the Northern District of California alleges that the Oura Ring fitness tracker does not actually track users' sleep as advertised. Rob Martier reports.
0: The complaint, filed August 20th, states that Aura cannot measure brain electrical activity, eye movements, muscle tone, or other signals. The suit alleges Aura's AI models are doing guesswork based on improper inputs and are taking advantage of desperate consumers who struggle with sleep. The suit claims that Aura engaged in fraudulent advertising, unjust enrichment, breach of express and implied warranties, and violations of California's unfair competition law.
1: Recall alert.
23: Thousands of pet owners are affected by a new dog food recall. Sue Guzman with the details.
2: Dog owners are urged to check their cabinets after thousands of cases of canned dog food sold in the U.S. and Canada were recalled over potential metal contamination. Prom Family Foods recalling roughly 5,800 cases of two wet food products after receiving reports of the metal contamination. The FDA says there were no reported injuries. The voluntary recall involves Prom Turkey Pate Wet Dog Food and Prom Diner Classics Milo's Meatloaf Pate Wet Dog Food. Both have a best by date of March 2029.
23: As a landmark trial continues today against Meta in federal court in California, TikTok is now agreeing to pay $400 million to settle a U.S. government lawsuit. The suit alleged the company violated the Children's Online Privacy Protection Act. The law requires websites and online services directed at children to obtain parental consent before collecting personal information from users under 13. The Justice Department announced Friday that TikTok will pay $300 million immediately to the U.S. government, with an additional $100 million due after a court order vacates an earlier consent decree entered against TikTok's predecessor, Musical.ly.

0: trial of the man accused of orchestrating Tupac Shakur's 1996 murder continues today in Las Vegas. Dwayne Keefe D. Davis is accused of planning the drive-by shooting that left the rapper fatally wounded 30 years ago. He's pleaded not guilty and could face life behind bars if convicted. Last week, the jury heard from 18 witnesses, including police, forensic experts, and people connected to the events surrounding the shooting. WOKV News Time is coming up on 6:56.
1: Still to come in the 7 o'clock hour, Canadian retaliatory tariffs on the U.S. set to take effect in a matter of weeks.
2: Canadian exports to the United States, lower costs for American families.
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1: 7 o'clock, it's the Monday edition of Jacksonville's Morning News for August 24th. Good morning, I'm Rich Jones with three big things you need to know, brought to you by Tom Bush, BMW. A week after fire damages an assisted living facility in St. John, some families still feeling the hardship.
18: She's got valuables. She's got family heirlooms. She's spiraling, you know, just I've been trying to keep her from thinking the worst.
1: 2 weeks into the new school year, an air conditioning problem still plaguing some classrooms.
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21: I'm Action News Jax meteorologist Corey Sima, eyeing a bit of a break in the heat this week and some days that are wetter than others in the Action News Jax First Alert forecast.
3: Traffic alert from the Strada Air Conditioning and Heating Traffic Center.
1: We've got a problem through the south side that's only getting worse now, unfortunately. 95 northbound as you approach Butler Boulevard. A crash now has two lanes blocked. Starting to see delays to nearly Bay Meadows. We're not even at the peak of the morning rush hour. So you might want to consider Phillips Highway or Southside as an alternate. Again, two northbound lanes of I-95 at JTB blocked with a crash right now. I-10 East is starting to get heavy and slow beyond Lane Avenue, and it opens back up just past Cassett. No crashes in the area. Heavy base traffic northbound on Roosevelt getting to NAS Jax. No other major problems to report at this early hour. 7:02, Jacksonville's Morning News continues with more of today's top local stories. Here's Benjamin Fridkiss.
0: The next phase of the Riverfront Plaza Improvement Project will bring traffic issues starting today. The city is closing one southbound lane of the Main Street Bridge and the southbound pedestrian walkway starting today. Northbound traffic will remain open with two lanes throughout the project, which is expected to last through January. The city says the project is the first step in making a permanent pedestrian connection from the Main Street Bridge to the new Riverfront Plaza. A local murder-for-hire trial enters day six. Mario Fernandez Saldana is accused of hiring a hitman to kill Jared Bridegham, the ex-husband of his now estranged wife.
22: Jurors heard from an ATF agent who testified that she found more than 3 hours of communication between Fernandez Saldana and the accused hitman after a photo of the truck used in the murder was released. Court will resume this morning to talk about the photos and the communication evidence found.
0: That's Action News Jax's Chandler Morgan reporting. An autistic teenager in Jacksonville is missing and could be in danger. JSO says Travis McCrimmager left his home on Gulfbrook Drive near Moncrief Road late Saturday night or early Sunday morning.
23: He's 17 years old, 5'10", and weighs around 154 pounds. He was last seen wearing a blue zip-up Nike jacket, strawberry shortcake pajama bottoms, and Jordan sneakers. Police say Travis is diagnosed with autism. If you've seen Travis, you're asked to call JSO.
0: That's Action News Jax's Jake Stofan. You can see a photo of the missing teenager in the WOKV app. A probationary Jacksonville firefighter has been arrested for allegedly sexually touching a minor, Kajaja Hawkins reports.
24: Joshua Kotzes was arrested in Marion County. He's facing five felony charges, including molesting a child and selling explicit materials to a minor. We reached out to JFRD about the situation, and they say he hasn't even been with the department for 6 months yet. And they say that they have opened an investigation of their own.
0: Two people are dead after they were hit by lightning in Broward County. Margate police say Kenny Glasgow and her two-year-old daughter were struck yesterday. They were found lying on the sidewalk and were taken to the hospital where they passed away. Former Vice President Mike Pence says a trade war with Canada is the last thing that the United States needs. Pence made this comment on CNN's State of the Union on Sunday amid trade tensions between the two countries.
25: My hope is, for the sake of American families and for the sake of the American economy, that what we're looking at here is negotiation and not confrontation in a trade war.
0: This comes after U.S. tariffs against a wide range of Canadian goods went into effect early Saturday, after negotiators from both sides failed to reach an agreement. Speaking in Ottawa, Canadian Prime Minister Mark Carney called the U.S. terms a bad deal and claimed America has changed. Mike Pence also warning against getting into a trade war with Canada.
25: American businesses and American consumers pay American tariffs. And I think the last thing we need right now, as our economy is getting back on its feet, is a trade war with Canada.
0: And the opening bell is brought to you by Guarding Your Nest Egg with Mike Lester. 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The opening bell rings this morning after stocks closed higher on Friday despite what was overall a losing week. Stocks rebounded Friday following a steep sell-off driven by rising treasury yields and inflation fears. Still, all three major indexes lost ground last week, with investors now looking ahead to this week's speech from Fed Chair Kevin Warsh at the Jackson Hole Economic Policy Symposium. Also on tap this week, the latest data on consumer confidence, new home sales, personal income, and consumer spending, as well as weekly jobless claims. At Friday's closing bell, the Dow Jones Industrial Average gained 570 points to 53,277. The S&P 500 rose 33 points to 76,74. And the NASDAQ climbed 113 points to 26,180. WOKV News time is 7:06.
1: It's a final day of campaigning. Tomorrow, South Carolina Republicans vote in a runoff to choose their nominee for a U.S. Senate seat that became vacant after Senator Lindsey Graham passed away in July. Let's bring in Fox's Eben Brown. It's a highly anticipated runoff because obviously every Senate race in the 2026 midterms is going to count. What's the state of play right now as we're headed into that election tomorrow?
2: Good morning. Well, Republicans obviously need to pick someone, and that could either be Darlene Graham, who is the late Lindsey Graham's sister and is also, I guess, currently now already a U.S. senator. She was appointed to fill the remainder of the term, or it could be a Republican Congressman Ralph Norman. Either will become the Republican nominee as of tomorrow night. This is peculiar for Republicans because they were not necessarily looking to have to worry about what is essentially like an open seat. Lindsey Graham was running for re-election, but he was likely considered to not have much of trouble getting re-elected. So this really, his death really did throw things for a loop in an election year where Republicans are very close to possibly not keeping the U.S. Senate.
1: Is there much or has there been much in the way of reporting and or polling out after Darlene Graham's debate flub on national security from the other day?
2: Yeah, I mean, I'm not really sure that the polling that's come out has been is going to be all that useful, to be honest with you. We're already into or we've already had the early voting period. It ended on Friday. And so, tomorrow is really it. That's the best poll you're going to get, the actual election. So it didn't go over too well, but her recovery from saying that she and the flub was that during the debate with Ralph Norman, she admitted to not being as well versed in national security matters as her brother was. But she kind of used that to play the contrast here, to say she's not her brother, she's not Lindsey Graham, and that her preferences for focuses might be a bit different. She very much said that she's more interested in finding out ways to protect the American worker from foreign companies who seek to undermine the American worker. So that may or may not have helped her. We do know that turnout has been higher in the upstate of South Carolina. It tends to be a much more redder area. But we'll see, we'll see tomorrow night, really.
1: What's been Norman's message? Has he been leaning into Lindsey Graham's legacy or maybe running as an alternative for the first time in many years and years of not having a Graham in that office?
2: Yes, that's essentially it. Huh. Whether or not that's going to work for him, again, it's hard to tell. There has been a significant dislike of the Lindsey Graham Republican seen as a war hawk, but he seemed to always get himself reelected pretty easily in the state. So I assume that there's more support for him that might let on. And the big question is, does that translate to his sister?
1: Yeah, he's been in the House since 2017, current term set to expire next year. Fox's Eben Brown with a preview of a really important and pivotal Republican Senate primary special election tomorrow. We'll obviously have updates and results throughout tomorrow night and into the Wednesday edition of Jacksonville's Morning News. Economic D-Day coming up in a few minutes. What new sanctions on Iran by the U.S. may impact? WOKV News Time 710.
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4: This is Clark Howard. I have an obsession with you keeping records on your bank account and brokerage account. And truth be told, most of us don't anymore because everybody's pushed us to not get paper statements. See, you might get an email or whatever. You don't really pay attention to it. And this can harm you multiple ways. One of them is that you don't take the time to look through to see, hey, that's not my charge. I need to dispute it or whatever because you're just busy, right? You don't have that paper statement to refer to. But I want you to make sure you keep your most recent statements so that if there is a hack and your bank loses your records or your brokerage does, your retirement, you have proof of what you had. Banks are more and more worried about what could happen with some kind of foreign attacker wiping records out. So what's going to matter? Your own.
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21: It's a 7 on the WOKV weather meter with partly cloudy skies, still hot and still humid with temperatures in the mid-90s this afternoon. There will be a few storms this afternoon. The coverage of rain looks a bit better today as compared to Sunday where barely anybody saw rain. Keep an eye to the sky and we may have a shower lingering up until sunset inland tonight. Otherwise, it'll be partly cloudy with lows in the 70s. Tuesday looks like the wettest day of this week. I'm tracking scattered showers and storms, again, mainly in the afternoon and evening. Daytime highs will still make the mid-90s before the rain. That'll gradually be moving inland with time. Then we'll see a few storms still on Wednesday with slightly less rain. Temperatures will stay in the mid to low 90s each afternoon with a few storms each day through Thursday and Friday. From the Action News Jax First Alert Weather Center, I'm meteorologist Corey Sima for 104.5 WOKV.
3: Traffic alert from the Strata Air Conditioning and Heating Traffic Center.
1: An update on big delays from Sherry at FDOT 511.
6: It's a slow drive-in from the south side on 95 northbound. This is because of a crash at Butler Boulevard. You have vehicles on the left shoulder and one partially blocking that right lane. You're on the brakes now, almost back to Southside Boulevard. And heavier than usual delays, East Beltway northbound in that right lane as you exit onto Phillips Highway. Also, 10 eastbound drivers, be prepared for a stop-and-go ride now between the Beltway and Stockton.
1: 712 as the Monday edition of Jacksonville Morning News. And if you happen to miss it, Friday morning, I think it was maybe in the 10 o'clock hour, this happened.
7: How about for a $5,000 donation, John Bachman will do a handstand up against the Carathon wall here at Cox Media Group with Shannon Miller cheering him on.
8: I love it.
9: Does
8: I love it.
9: Good? Somebody... I'll do the handstand with you. 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
7: John Bachman just did a handstand in the Farrah and Farrah Performance Studio. We'll share it on Instagram. X, Facebook.
1: Yeah, finally got it up on Instagram and Facebook yesterday if you happen to miss it. Form was a little out there, but, you know, it was all right.
26: I love the fact that he was standing there, and just as soon as the challenge was issued, the phone started ringing. He's like, that's probably one of my buddies who wants to see this happen.
1: Exactly. Way to go, Shannon Miller, 1996 Olympian, 7-time Olympic medalist, 2-time gold winner, doing a handstand in heels. She showed him up big time. And thanks to everyone who was a part of it. All the fun moments. There were some heavy moments, certainly. But
26: to be
1: fun,
26: fair, it really wasn't a fair competition. She'd have got him on the plank, too.
1: Yes, exactly. 7:14 now on the Monday edition of Jacksonville's Morning News.
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21: It's a 7 on the WOKB weather meter on this Monday. It'll be partly cloudy with a few storms this afternoon and evening. The coverage of rain today looks a little bit better than yesterday. The temperature's still hot in the low to mid-90s. Tonight will be partly cloudy. We may have an isolated shower up until sunset with lows in the mid-70s. Then Tuesday looks a bit wetter. It'll be partly cloudy with scattered showers and storms. From the Action News Jax First Alert Weather Center, I'm meteorologist Corey Sima for 104.5 WOKV.
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6: No delays getting past a broken down vehicle eastbound way northbound right shoulder after Pulaski, but you are slow on 95 northbound heading in from the south side. This is all because of a crash at Butler Boulevard. You have a vehicle on the left shoulder, but there's one actually blocking the right lane and your delays stretch back to Southside Boulevard. Then if you're on 10 eastbound, we're tracking the usual slowdowns between the Beltway and Stockton. Also, Butler eastbound approaching San Pablo as you make your way out to the beaches.
1: 19 after the hour. Thanks for riding along with Jacksonville's Morning News. We're on top of multiple developing storylines locally and nationally. Canadian Prime Minister Mark Carney says Canada's at war with the U.S. after trade talks collapsed with the Trump administration. U.S. tariffs against a wide range of Canadian goods went into effect early Saturday. Negotiators from both sides failed to reach agreement. More of today's top local stories now at 7:20. Here's Benjamin Fridkiss.
0: The family of a woman who was killed by Jacksonville police during an armed encounter plans to lay her to rest today. Jake Stofan says Asia Bennett was 22 years old.
2: It happened after they responded to an Arlington home for a domestic violence call. According to JSO, Bennett refused multiple commands to drop a knife she was holding. They say she was shot twice while trying to approach an officer. Civil rights lawyer Ben Crump will join the family at the funeral to call for action. Crump held a press conference in Jacksonville on Thursday after taking the family's case. He's calling for the release of body camera footage and the 911 calls. When we asked JSO about releasing the footage, we were told policy is to release the video within 21 days of the incident, absent an investigative prohibition.
0: An Arlington community is rattled after a shooting investigation. This happened at Townsend Apartments yesterday morning. Residents say they woke up to a loud bang and a police helicopter.
4: I just moved out here and it's right in front of my apartment. I have a 2-year-old, so it's like, it's kind of scary.
0: We are working to find out if anyone was injured or taken into custody.
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0: The city of St. Augustine might give the historic Bridge of Lions a little extra light. Today, city commissioners will review a proposal to give the bridge permanent nighttime lights to celebrate its 100th anniversary. As a fun fact, the first car crossed the bridge in February of 1927. The U.S. is set to impose tough new sanctions on Iran. More from Lisa Carton.
5: Treasury Secretary Scott Bessent says he'll hold a news conference Monday to lay out the economic pressures the administration plans to impose on Iran and its key allies. The White House described the measures as the toughest sanctions in history. President Trump referred to it as an economic D-Day for the Islamic Republic.
0: The father of a sailor on board the USS Abraham Lincoln has been detained by immigration officials. His family says Lin-Manuel Aviles, originally from Nicaragua, was detained Saturday in Key West, Florida. Family members say he has been in the U.S. for around 20 years, and they have no knowledge of an arrest history or criminal allegations against him. Florida gas prices are down 2 cents from yesterday to an average of $3.84 per gallon. Diesel has also gone down a cent to $5.47. In Flagler County, you are seeing averages of $3.91 per gallon. And in Baker County, you're down to $3.74 today. Taking a look at Gas Buddy for you in Jacksonville this morning. Love's Travel Stop on Duval Road is at 362. The Mobile on Beach Boulevard is at 365. And the Shell on Kernan is at $3.63. The summer surge of COVID-19 cases in the U.S. is underway. Tammy Trujillo reports.
9: The Centers for Disease Control says infections are on the rise in nearly every state, with the biggest uptick in the South and West. Data collected through wastewater shows that cases seem to be lower than this time last year, but have more than doubled since July.
0: The first case of dengue fever has been reported in Citrus County, Florida. The county health department says it was locally acquired by a mosquito and is not contagious. Mild dengue fever causes a high fever and flu-like symptoms. In Tampa, a third death is being reported this year from the flesh-eating bacteria Vibrio vulnificus. Thousands of acres of land have been scorched by a brush fire in Nevada near the California border. Marianne Rafferty with the latest.
16: Crews are working to contain a fast-moving brush fire scorching parts of Reno, Nevada. The so-called Hawk Fire has burned more than 15,000 acres and injured at least 6 people since igniting Saturday. Officials say it was human-caused and are urging more than 90,000 people to evacuate. Several homes have already been destroyed and thousands are without power. The fire is still 0% contained.
0: More than 23 square miles scorched in the Hawk Fire so far. A sheriff's office and county commission are meeting today in Tennessee to discuss flock safety cameras, and a representative from the company is expected to attend. Jessica Rosenthal with more.
17: The meeting over flock cameras was set up as the Knox County Sheriff's Office suspended a plan to install 300 additional flock cameras. Last month, the Knox County Mayor asked the county commission to ban the use of flock license plate readers, and this meeting comes ahead of next week's commission meeting in which they could vote to ban them altogether. People across the country have been expressing concern that they could be misused by law enforcement, and things have already boiled over in Sullivan County, Tennessee, where a commissioner told a flock representative America can't be great again unless the company's CEO is hung for treason. A recent poll of Knox County residents has found nearly 60% oppose flock cameras.
0: St. John's County is hosting a free educational workshop on agricultural land conservation easements. The workshop will provide agricultural landowners and farming families with information about voluntary state and federal conservation programs available to help protect their land and preserve their legacy. It's set for 5 p.m. at the venue on North Main Street in Hastings. Today marks the 35th anniversary of Ukraine's Declaration of Independence, but the nation at war continues to fight for its sovereignty. Kristen Goodwin with more.
8: On August 24th, 1991, at the beginning of the end of the Soviet Union, Ukraine declared independence after nearly seven decades under Moscow's rule. When Russian President Vladimir Putin first took office in 2000, he began questioning Ukraine's statehood. 35 years later, Ukraine's people are still fighting to defend their freedom, with no end in sight to the war since Russia invaded in February of 2022. But there's renewed bipartisan support for Ukraine's democratic future. The U.S. Senate recently passing a sanctions bill negotiated by late Senator Lindsey Graham that aims to put strain on Russia's economy to end the conflict. The House is expected to vote on the bill after the August recess.
0: WOKV News time is 7:25.
1: A reminder, the Main Street Bridge southbound out of the heart of downtown to the South Bank is beginning to close today at the right lane, not the left lane. You've still got one lane available to you, but we should see some delays now, and this is going to be until January for the next phase of Riverfront Plaza. 2 weeks into the new school year, an air conditioning problem still plaguing some classrooms.
18: We know it's difficult to ask people to be understanding when temperatures outside are above 100 degrees.
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1: At 7:30, you're only a half hour away from your first of 5 chances today to win $1,000 with the WOKV payroll payout. It is back for another couple of months, starting at 8 o'clock. Hope you'll be with us. I'm Rich Jones. It's a warm and humid start to the Monday edition of Jacksonville's Morning News. How hot we are for this week, and if it's any similar to last week. 3 big things you need to know, brought to you by Tom Bush, BMW. Canada's retaliatory tariffs on the U.S. set to take effect September 8th.
27: Canadian exports to the United States, lower costs for American families.
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28: 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It's crazy.
1: 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A tremendous thank you following the 12th Carathon.
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3: Traffic alert from the Strata Air Conditioning and Heating Traffic Center.
1: We've got the left lane blocked right now. Actually, it looks like the right lane. Excuse me. The left shoulder is blocked. 95 northbound at JTB. At this point, I don't know if it really matters what lane is blocked. It's that you're slow. You're on the brakes, 95 north all the way back to Bay Meadows at this hour. If you want to bail off onto Phillips Highway, that's not looking too bad as an alternate. But again, the left shoulder and the right lane blocked. 95 northbound. JTB east between Hodges and San Pablo starts to slow. Pretty typical. I-10 east, no problems in terms of crashes, but certainly into your morning congestion as you approach Lane Avenue. It opens back up just beyond Cassett. No other major incidents to report. The Buckman Bridge looks to be running fully up to speed. Dames Point Bridge is fine as well, but once you hit right around Merrill Road, you start slow. Southbound from the airport using I-95 over the Trout River Bridge is also up to speed at this hour. 7:32, more of today's top local stories with Christine Bellino and Benjamin Fritkus.
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29: And 2 weeks into the new school year, Duval Public Schools has received 1,300 calls for service related to air conditioning problems. Chief Operating Officer Jim Colbert says as of Friday morning, fewer than 6 classrooms were without AC and no schools are experiencing major outages.
18: We know it's difficult to ask people to be understanding when temperatures outside are above 100 degrees. Understanding does not cool a classroom. And our students and staff deserve better.
29: Colbert says HVAC maintenance suffered in recent years because of a limited maintenance budget of just $17 million. This year, the district set aside $40 million for maintenance and is putting HVAC systems at the top of the priority list.
0: A week after fire damaged an assisted living facility in St. Johns County, some families are still feeling the hardship. Lightning struck a chimney at the Blake on County Road 210, leading to an evacuation and displacing dozens of residents. Karen Andrietta's 90-year-old mother was one of them and says communication has been non-existent ever since.
30: They said all our communication is going to be through email and you'll get updated. Never, not a single email. She's got valuables. She's got family heirlooms. She's spiraling, you know, just I've been trying to keep her from thinking the worst.
0: She says it took 5 days for her mother to receive her life-dependent medication. In a statement, the Blake says over the weekend, it finalized a safe, structured retrieval process.
29: And this morning, Jacksonville police continue searching for the person or persons who fired shots after a football game on the north side.
2: Officials say a fight between two groups started escalating eventually to a shooting. Spectators escorted one group away from the fight, but investigators say they later returned on Soutelle Drive.
28: Everybody like running away. It's crazy.
2: A 19-year-old woman was shot in the leg and a 20-year-old man was shot in the shoulder. Both are expected to be okay. JSO says that they don't believe anybody involved in the shooting is affiliated with either school.
29: Action News Jax Chandler Morgan says the Young Kids in Motion Academy is canceling the remainder of its football season.
0: And Florida gas prices are down 2 cents from yesterday to an average of $3.84 per gallon. Diesel has gone down a cent to $5.47. In Flagler County, you're seeing prices as high as $3.91 on average. Then in Baker County, you're down to possibly $3.74. Taking a look at Gas Buddy for you in Jacksonville this morning. 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
6: Happy Monday, everybody. It's a 7 on the WOKV weather meter. Just a typical summer day in store today. There will be a few storms this afternoon and evening with temperatures up in the low to mid-90s. Still hot, but not quite as hot as it has been. Tonight, we may have an isolated shower lingering up until sunset, mainly inland, with temperatures in the mid-70s. Then Tuesday, looks like the wettest day of the week. It'll be partly cloudy with scattered showers and storms. Our forecast is 93 before the rain Tuesday afternoon. And then Wednesday, the coverage will rain backs off, but there will still be storms. So we have partly cloudy skies with a few storms Wednesday, Thursday, and Friday, with temperatures just a little above average, but not quite as hot as it has been. From the Action News Jax First Alert Weather Center, I'm meteorologist Corey Sima for 104.5 WOKV.
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8: It's a slow going ride heading into downtown on 95 northbound. This is because of a crash at Butler Boulevard that has the right lane blocked, and there's also a vehicle on the left shoulder. Your delays stretch almost all the way back to the Beltway, and we're seeing delays on 10 eastbound as you drive in from the west side. Also, the east Beltway northbound now between Bay Meadows and Butler Boulevard. Then if you're on the southbound side after you cross the Dames Point Bridge, you're in for a stop and go ride between Merrill and St. John's Bluff.
5: 7:42, and again, your next opportunity to win $1,000 with a payroll payout is coming up all new at 8 o'clock. We start another 7 weeks of winning here on Jacksonville's Morning News in just over 15 minutes. More of today's top local stories now. Here's Benjamin Fridkus.
9: A Florida Highway Patrol trooper avoids serious injuries when he's involved in a crash on the Dames Point Bridge. Jake Stofan reports.
10: The trooper was trying to help close lanes on 295 due to a person in a mental health crisis when the crash happened. That's according to the Jacksonville Sheriff's Office. Officers were able to safely help the person off the bridge, and no one was hurt in the crash.
9: The NAACP is criticizing the Navy after reports the Pentagon may rename an aircraft carrier after President Trump instead of a black World War II hero. Tammy Trujillo reports.
11: NAACP President Derek Johnson called the reports, quote, a slap in the face to every war hero and to every service member who has worn the uniform. The USS Doris Miller is the first to honor a black American and the first to recognize a sailor's actions while serving in the enlisted ranks. Navy sailor Doris Miller earned the Navy Cross for helping wounded soldiers and shooting down a Japanese fighter plane during the attack on Pearl Harbor, despite having no formal training. He was killed in action in 1943.
9: Expect to see more of the governor on the campaign trail. While Governor Ron DeSantis kept a low profile during the primary, Politico reports he is expected to make lots of appearances for other Republicans going into November. CFO Blazing Goglia says DeSantis knows how important this state is to the national discourse. An unnamed GOP operative tells Politico if DeSantis helps other Republicans get elected, it would help him rebuild relationships he does not have right now. WOKV News Time is coming up on 7:44.
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6: 7:48, the Monday edition of Jacksonville's Morning News continues, and you may be running a bit behind due to a number of reasons, but the biggest right now is still I-95 northbound. We've got this crash right at JTB, and the right lane is still blocked, and you're starting to hit the brakes right around and just beyond Bay Meadows. You could use Phillips as an alternate if you want to avoid it altogether, maybe south side as you're headed north out of the avenues. More of today's top local stories now. Here's Benjamin Fridkiss.
11: Asia Bennett will be laid to rest today after the 22-year-old was shot and killed by police officers responding to a domestic call. JSO says Bennett ignored multiple commands to drop a knife that she was holding and approaching the officer. Civil rights lawyer Ben Crump will join the family today in a call to action.
12: Asia wasn't a threat. Asia was the victim. She was a victim of domestic violence.
11: That's Ben Crump during a news conference last week. Crump and the family are now calling for the release of body camera footage. A class action lawsuit filed in the Northern District of California alleges that the Aura Ring fitness tracker does not actually track users' sleep as advertised. Rob Martier reports.
13: The complaint, filed August 20th, states that Aura cannot measure brain electrical activity, eye movements, muscle tone, or other signals. The suit alleges Aura's AI models are doing guesswork based on improper inputs and are taking advantage of desperate consumers who struggle with sleep. The suit claims that Aura engaged in fraudulent advertising, unjust enrichment, breach of express and implied warranties, and violations of California's unfair competition law.
14: Recall alert.
11: Thousands of pet owners are affected by a new dog food recall. Sue Guzman with the details.
15: Dog owners are urged to check their cabinets after thousands of cases of canned dog food sold in the U.S. and Canada were recalled over potential metal contamination. Prom Family Foods recalling roughly 5,800 cases of two wet food products after receiving reports of the metal contamination. The FDA says there were no reported injuries. The voluntary recall involves Prom Turkey Pate Wet Dog Food and Prom Diner Classics Milo's Meatloaf Pate Wet Dog Food. Both have a Best Buy date of March 2029.
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16: It's a 7 on the WOKV weather meter on this Monday. It'll be partly cloudy with a few storms this afternoon and evening. The coverage of rain today looks a little bit better than yesterday. The temperature's still hot in the low to mid-90s. Tonight will be partly cloudy. We may have an isolated shower up until sunset with lows in the mid-70s. Then Tuesday looks a bit wetter. It'll be partly cloudy with scattered showers and storms. From the Action News Jax First Alert Weather Center, I'm meteorologist Corey Sima for 104.5 WOKV.
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17: We are tracking delays all around town. First, on 95 northbound, there's a crash at Butler Boulevard that has the right lane blocked and a vehicle over on the left shoulder. That's causing delays all the way back to before Southside Boulevard. And we're seeing delays on 10 eastbound as you drive in from the west side. Also, the west beltway southbound crossing the Buckman Bridge, the east beltway southbound through Arlington. And even on that northbound side, you're in for a stop and go ride between State Road 9B and Butler Boulevard. Then Butler Boulevard drivers, if you're on the eastbound side heading out toward the beaches, you can expect a slow between Kernan and San Pablo.
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6: 7:53 on the Monday edition of Jacksonville's Morning News. We are fast approaching the 8 a.m. expanded news feed and your next opportunity to win $1,000 with the payroll payout. We'll have a hot Monday ahead with more afternoon storms. Closer look at the five-day forecast just ahead. With more of today's top stories, here's Benjamin Fridkiss.
11: Former Vice President Mike Pence says it is imperative that the U.S. keeps the pressure on Iran. During an interview with CNN's State of the Union, Pence also called for military assets to stay in the region to take action that he said will be inevitable.
24: Because I think the time is going to come sooner rather than later when the president and our ally Israel are going to have to go in and finish the job.
11: The White House has said it plans to impose the toughest sanctions in history on Iran and the Islamic Republic's key trading partners as the six-month-old conflict continues. In response, top Iranian officials promised a devastating response to any new economic sanctions. The father of a sailor on board the USS Abraham Lincoln has been detained by immigration officials. His family says Lin-Manuel Aviles, originally from Nicaragua, was detained Saturday in Key West, Florida. Family members say he has been in the U.S. for around 20 years, and they have no knowledge of an arrest history or criminal allegations against him. The couple that recently climbed to the top of the Empire State Building are returning to court on Monday. Lizzie Radabali reports.
1: Authorities identified the pair as Russian rooftoping influencers Angela Nikolo and Ivan Birkis. The two now live in New Jersey and got engaged at the top of the spire in a stunt that caught the entire city's attention on July 1st. They are facing a list of charges including felony burglary and criminal trespassing.
11: House Speaker Mike Johnson says he's hitting the campaign trail to help Republicans keep their House majority in November. Grinnell Scott with more.
2: Speaker Johnson said despite seeing the party in power often lose control in past midterms, he believes Republicans will keep control of the House. Johnson said on Fox's The Sunday Briefing while attending the Freedom 250 IndyCar race in Washington, one political forecast sees 19 competitive House seats in November.
3: We know what those 19 seats are. We've been working on this for a year and a half. I love our candidates. I love our message. I love our fundraising advantage. I'm telling you, we're going to defy history and hold this majority.
2: The speaker said part of the reason for his belief is the democratic socialism movement that he said has split from mainstream Democrats.
11: WOKV News Time is 7:56.
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0: 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The 8 a.m. news feed starts with the three big things you need to know.
1: And your next opportunity to win $1,000 is coming up in less than 5 minutes. Hang with us. And another, well, probably our last, perhaps, Carathon surprise of 2026 is also just a few minutes away as well. Good morning, I'm Rich Jones. Headed back to work and school on this Monday, August 24th, with three big things you need to know. Brought to you by Tom Bush BMW. A week after fire damages an assisted living facility in St. Johns County, some families still feeling the hardship.
2: She's got valuables. She's got family heirlooms. She's spiraling, you know, just I've been trying to keep her from thinking the worst.
1: 2 weeks into the new school year, air conditioning problems plague some Duval public schools.
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5: I'm Action News Jax meteorologist Corey Sima, eyeing a bit of a break in the heat this week and some days that are wetter than others in the Action News Jax First Alert forecast.
0: Traffic alert from the Strada Air Conditioning and Heating Traffic Center.
1: Still have the right lane blocked 95 north as you're approaching JTB. Thankfully, we don't see those delays terribly bad right now. Yes, you still are congested, but it could be a whole lot worse. And we do still see traffic on JTB West approaching 95, also slowing down. You're into typical morning delays past that crash, and it doesn't open up until just about University. Southbound off the Fuller Warren Bridge, a little congested until around Emerson, then things open up fine. I-10 East is slowing down beyond Lane, approaching Cassett Avenue. 95 southbound out of the north side over the Trout River Bridge, no significant slowdowns. Dames Point Bridge is delay-free, but you start to hit your morning delays at about Merrill Road. JTB East slows just beyond the East Beltway, and then you're into stop and go to about Kernan, slowing once again near San Pablo. Again, that payroll payout keyword, our first of the summer and into the early fall, the first of 7 weeks of your opportunity to win is coming up in just a few minutes. More of today's top stories now. Here's Benjamin Fridkus.
6: The next phase of the Riverfront Plaza Improvement Project will bring traffic issues starting today. The city is closing one southbound lane of the Main Street Bridge and the southbound pedestrian walkway starting today. Northbound traffic will remain open with two lanes throughout the project, which is expected to last through January. The city says the project is the first step in making a permanent pedestrian connection from the Main Street Bridge to the new Riverfront Plaza. A local murder-for-hire trial enters day six. Mario Fernandez Saldana is accused of hiring a hitman to kill Jared Bridegan, the ex-husband of his now estranged wife.
7: Jurors heard from an ATF agent who testified that she found more than 3 hours of communication between Fernandez Saldana and the accused hitman after a photo of the truck used in the murder was released. Court will resume this morning to talk about the photos and the communication evidence found.
6: That's Action News Jax's Chandler Morgan reporting. An autistic teenager in Jacksonville is missing and could be in danger. JSO says Travis McCrimmager left his home on Gulf Brook Drive near Moncrief Road late Saturday night or early Sunday morning.
8: He's 17 years old, 5'10", and weighs around 154 pounds. He was last seen wearing a blue zip-up Nike jacket, strawberry shortcake pajama bottoms, and Jordan sneakers. Police say Travis is diagnosed with autism. If you've seen Travis, you're asked to call JSO.
6: That's Jake Stofan reporting. You can see a photo of the missing teenager in the WOKV app. A probationary Jacksonville firefighter has been arrested for allegedly sexually touching a minor. Kajaja Hawkins reports.
9: Joshua Kotzes was arrested in Marion County. He's facing 5 felony charges, including molesting a child and selling explicit materials to a minor. We reached out to JFRD about the situation, and they say he hasn't even been with the department for 6 months yet. And they say that they have opened an investigation of their own.
6: 2 people are dead after they were hit by lightning in Broward County. Margate police say Kenya Glasgow and her 2-year-old daughter were struck yesterday. They were found lying on the sidewalk and were taken to the hospital where they passed away. Former Vice President Mike Pence says a trade war with Canada is the last thing the United States needs. Pence made the comment on CNN's State of the Union on Sunday amid trade tensions between the two countries.
10: My hope is, for the sake of American families and for the sake of the American economy, that what we're looking at here is negotiation and not confrontation in a trade war.
6: This comes after U.S. tariffs against a wide range of Canadian goods went to effect early Saturday after negotiators from both sides failed to reach an agreement. Speaking in Ottawa, Canadian Prime Minister Mark Carney called the U.S. terms a bad deal and claimed America has changed. Former Vice President Mike Pence also warned against getting into a trade war full-on with Canada.
10: American businesses and American consumers pay American tariffs, and I think the last thing we need right now, as our economy is getting back on its feet, it is a trade war with Canada.
6: Los Angeles County residents are being warned about a jury duty scam. Tammy Trujillo with details.
11: The scam involves callers claiming a person failed to report for jury duty and has an outstanding warrant. Court officials are urging people to be cautious of unsolicited phone calls, emails, or text messages regarding jury service, especially if arrests are threatened. They say the court doesn't call, text, or email people to threaten them with arrest, demand that they come to the courthouse, or request personal or financial information.
6: There's a special lunar event happening this week, and NASA is turning it into a science experiment. Bree Tennis with details.
12: The next full moon will also have a partial lunar eclipse, and that will make the moon look red, but it's just an illusion. The Sturgeon moon will reach peak illumination just after 9 p.m. on the West Coast on August 27th. No special equipment needed to watch the moon orbit through Earth's shadow. Just look up. And while you're doing that, NASA will use orbiters to measure rapid surface temperature shifts on the moon. They say that data will help them engineer future lunar habitats.
6: The opening bell is brought to you by Guarding Your Nest Egg with Mike Lester. Find them at guardingyournestegg.com. The opening bell rings this morning after stocks closed higher on Friday, despite what was overall a losing week. Stocks rebounded Friday following a steep sell-off driven by rising treasury yields and inflation fears. Still, all three major indexes lost ground last week, with investors now looking ahead to this week's speech from Fed Chair Kevin Warsh at the Jackson Hole Economic Policy Symposium. Also on tap this week, the latest data on consumer confidence, new home sales, personal income and consumer spending, as well as weekly jobless claims. Taking a look at Friday's closing bell, the Dow Jones Industrial Average gained 517 points to 53,277. The S&P 500 rose 33 points to 76,74. The NASDAQ climbed 113 points to 26,180. WOKV News time is 8:04.
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13: 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And if you get a phone call back in the next half hour or less from a number you may not recognize, it may not even come up as a number, I would recommend you answer it, because you have to answer the call in order for us to tell you that you've won. Best of luck. 8:05 in the five-day first alert forecast brought to you by Bueller Aaron Plumbing. 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Here's meteorologist Corey Sima.
5: Happy Monday, everybody. It's a 7 on the WOKV weather meter. Just a typical summer day in store today. There will be a few storms this afternoon and evening with temperatures up in the low to mid 90s. Still hot, but not quite as hot as it has been. Tonight, we may have an isolated shower lingering up until sunset, mainly inland, with temperatures in the mid 70s. Then Tuesday looks like the wettest day of the week. It'll be partly cloudy with scattered showers and storms. Our forecast is 93 before the rain Tuesday afternoon. And then Wednesday, the coverage will rain backs off, but there will still be storms. So we have partly cloudy skies with a few storms Wednesday, Thursday, and Friday, with temperatures just a little above average, but not quite as hot as it has been. From the Action News Jax First Alert Weather Center, I'm meteorologist Corey Sima for 104.5 WOKV.
0: First Alert Traffic from the Strata Air Conditioning and Heating Traffic Center.
1: Another update on delays from Sherry at F.511.
14: We have several slow spots we're tracking around town. 10 eastbound in from the west side. Also, the west Beltway southbound approaching the Buckman Bridge. The east Beltway southbound through Arlington. And even the east Beltway northbound between State Road 9B and Bay Meadows. Then if you're on Butler eastbound, you're in for a stop and go ride between Kernan and San Pablo. And we're tracking delays heading out of downtown on 95 southbound after the Fuller Warren. Then on the northbound side in from St. John's County, you have a right lane crash to watch out for at Butler Boulevard. That's causing slowdowns. And now you have a new crash to watch out for west Beltway southbound approaching Commonwealth. The right lane was blocked, but fire rescue just left the scene and they're tucked over on the right shoulder.
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0: Child Cancer Fund has meant everything. It is everything that is not the hospital, basically, is the way that I kind of look at it.
1: You know, there's also the parents that are struggling, like I did, and you know, it's having that support system and knowing that you're not going the road alone.
2: Miss Jolly was fabulous. We miss her, but Miss Sarah is a ray of sunshine.
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6: I love it. I love it.
3: Good? I'll do the handstand with you. It's all right.
5: Oh, she'll even do it with you. John Bachman just did a handstand.
7: It doesn't matter the denomination, but it helps a family pay normal expenses and bills that just keep reoccurring, even though some, you know, mortgage companies don't care if you have cancer, you still have a bill that's due. We just say, we need help with this, and it gets done, and it gives us peace of mind and ease.
8: Even down to keeping a roof over our head. And you have the times where we're in the hospital for 40 days at a time, but even during maintenance where treatment is supposed to be easier, we still have spent weeks in the hospital dealing with complications. And in those times, Childhood Cancer Fund has been there through us truly since the beginning.
5: On behalf of everyone, guys, thank you. Thank you to all the volunteers. 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Without you, we wouldn't be here. 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
5: Yay! What do you think of that?
10: 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Thank you, Steven.
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11: And that is how 20 hours of broadcasting finally came to an end Saturday afternoon. And I do want to call out one person who called. We kept the Seaside Claim Services call center open just in case on Saturday. Broadcast ended at 1 o'clock. What was it? 2:30. We got a phone call from someone who said, I had been trying to get through and then I couldn't. And then I just wanted to donate. And that generous person donated $300. And it was just so meaningful that 90 minutes after this 20-hour broadcast was over, someone was still trying to donate to that donor and to every single person who donated to the 2026 Carathon brought to you by Duval Asphalt. Thank you. We can't thank you enough. Just awesome. Carla Montgomery, the executive director of the Child Cancer Fund, is with us in studio, as well as Mitchell Gant from Duval Asphalt. Jennifer is with Duval Asphalt, and she is also on the line. And our consumer warrior, Clark Howard, is also with us. I'm going to start with Carla. Just 20 hours of broadcasting and only a day to yourself, although you were working all day yesterday. How are you feeling this morning?
12: I feel great. I wish we were still doing it. It's fun. It's like a reunion, and it's so great to see the family, and it's great to see these kids grow up. And we've seen a lot of them through the 12 years of doing the WOKV Carathon presented by Duval Asphalt. It's really been an amazing experience, and we just have such incredible volunteers. We have incredible sponsors, and this community, it really steps up. And we say this all the time, but Jacksonville takes care of its own. They really do. And they step up when the need is great. I mean, we continue to get donations. I saw online we got a donation from Anchorage, Alaska. I've no idea how that came about. But, you know, glad for streaming and, you know, all the things. But it's been incredible. It was really fun to do it here at the station. And I appreciate Cox Media and all your team who did, you know, above and beyond. I mean, you guys did way above what the call of duty, what you're paid to do here. And, you know, spent your weekend and months of planning to make this event happen. And it's truly impactful. And I think you said this at one point, thank you seems kind of empty. And it does. Thank you isn't enough to express just how much it means. And and how much we appreciate it.
11: And Mitchell, when you walked in on Friday, what did you think? I mean, PRI Productions helped us out with the production, plus our own team. It was a wow factor that we tried to create. Was it a wow?
6: It was a wow factor. You guys did a really good job. That the what do you call it? The Fair and Fair Performance Center?
11: Yep.
6: That room is fantastic.
11: Yeah,
6: it really is.
11: I even got you on stage. Jennifer Garrett was blown away that we were able to convince you to come up on stage. How about that, Jen? We made it happen.
6: And she missed it.
13: It was pretty great. I did miss it, but I heard you did a great job, and I appreciate you being there.
12: Yeah. Well, you made it look like a living room, so I think it kind of tricked them.
11: Yeah.
6: I thought we were going up there for coffee.
11: Yeah, I just said it's the two of us talking. It's just you happen to have a microphone in front of you. And then, oh, what do you know? You're on the air and also streaming on YouTube. Yeah. But seriously, Mitchell, Duval Asphalt has been supporting this and the presenting sponsor since the first year, after that first year over at Nemours. Why do you continue to donate so many tens of thousands and through the years now, hundreds of thousands of dollars to this organization?
6: Oh, so many reasons. Before I get to that, though, what was the totals for the event?
11: Where are we at? $355,917 was our number as of like late yesterday.
12: Yes.
11: Yeah.
6: That doesn't sound right.
12: It doesn't.
11: Well, I think that was the number that she gave us.
6: Oh, well, Duval Asphalt would like to add $25,000 to that total.
12: What? Oh, my God.
6: Yes.
11: Are you kidding?
6: Carathon is not over.
12: Wow. I feel like we should go get on the stage.
6: We're going to put the cherry on the cake. $25,000 child cancer fund.
12: Wow, Mitchell. Thank you so much. Wow.
6: Yes.
12: That's incredible.
6: So that should cap us off from last year.
12: He's balling.
6: Oh, my goodness. It's all right.
11: I know. We're all balling. Holy, you know what?
12: Oh. Wow.
6: Yeah.
12: Wow.
14: Family Radio, Rich.
11: Wow.
6: We do it for the kids and the families. What they go through, like I told you Friday, I got to see it firsthand, and it literally rips your heart out. The employee that we had with the child that went through it, he had us to back him and support him. But it makes you think the families that don't have the people behind them to give them the support, it's gut-wrenching. That was absolutely gut-wrenching what he went through, and I had to sit there and witness it. And talk about not being able to do anything, you feel helpless. You just feel helpless. Money is the easy part. It really is. But what those families go through, that's why we do it. It really is.
11: Y'all are special people. Jennifer, thank you on behalf of all of us. I don't know if you guys were conspiring over the weekend, but thank you 1,000 times over.
6: No, this is a surprise to Jennifer.
11: Too. Oh, is it?
6: Yes. She didn't know this.
11: She's like, oh, I got to check to write, Jennifer.
13: I did not miss this announcement, so that's good. But no, he got me to cry again, so thanks for that. Like Mitchell said, this is a really big deal for us. The money is the easy part because we're not the ones actually going to a clinic with our children every single day, watching them fight for their lives. So this money, along with the money given by everybody else, is going to help pay mortgages. It's going to help pay for gas cards. It's going to help these kids actually get to treatment. Sometimes it's as simple as not having enough fuel in their car to get from home to the hospital for their daily treatment. And we can help bridge that gap with the help of Duval Asphalt and other sponsors like Duval Asphalt and generous donors who gave on Friday and Saturday. So thank you, everybody, for everything you did.
11: Indeed. It's an investment. Y'all have made an investment. Others have made an investment as well. And we do want to call out a couple in a moment. My heart is still beating really fast, but I want to bring in Clark Howard. You know what this means, buddy?
12: You both have to do makeovers
6: again. Are you guys on the pavement
12: crew
6: again?
11: No pavement crew, but...
6: We still have the shovels.
11: What do you think, Clark?
15: I don't want to go pave a road again. Come on.
11: You've been a part of 12 carathons now, Clark, and we've been surrounded by magic moments, but that was one no one saw coming just a second ago when Duval Asphalt kicked in another 25K. That's an incredible magic
15: breathing.
11: Moment. What's that?
15: I'm shallow breathing. I mean, that was so out of nowhere, unexpected, fantastic. My goodness.
11: And you know what that means now, although I think you already took care of it. Remember we had four-year-old Ren here on Friday, and I said when we exceeded $200,000, I would be happy to have her put some makeup on me because Mary Kay was here doing some pampering packages for the moms of the cancer survivors and warriors. And you said, well, if we go over $300,000, I'll do it. What did you send me this morning?
15: I sent you the video and the pictures of the before and after of me before Lane made me up and after she made me up. And
12: you look beautiful.
15: I don't think I look that great with makeup, I'm telling you.
6: I want to see this.
11: Oh, you'll see it. I'll show you in just a minute. It's pretty good.
6: Okay.
11: It's really good. In fact, I'll show you the picture right now. Let's get Mitchell's reaction in real time. So
12: I thought it looked great, Clark.
11: Okay, here's Clark before. Ready? Here's Clark after.
6: Ooh, Clark. If I wasn't married.
15: Lane had so much fun putting the makeup on me. I can't even tell you.
12: She did a great job
15: doing it.
11: Well, I love that you did it and you followed through. You have always been a man of your word. I'm going to send that video over to Ren. We'll post it on Instagram and Facebook. Clark, go ahead and just give a final message to the WOKV audience, sponsors like obviously Duval Asphalt and others. What does it mean to see the community coming together in the place that you've called home for three decades more?
15: It's just so exciting because when people come into a metro area, they don't really connect to all the pieces of the puzzle of a metro area. And the more you're there, the more you learn what a community is. And this is true spirit of community. When people step up for a cause that matters, children with cancer and the suffering they and their families go through, and to be there to help them, that's why this means so much to you, Rich. This is why this has spoken to members of the community for 12 straight years. And you know what? Next year, we're going to have our lucky 13th.
11: All right. I think we're back for a 13th. We'll be back for lucky 13. Clark, it couldn't happen without everyone pitching in, and you have been a partner and a friend for all 12 years. We thank you for everything, including your treasure. Clark puts in his talent, time, and treasure each and every year. Jennifer Garrett, last word from you to the community.
13: Thank you. Thank you, Jacksonville, for all of the help and support over the years and for the year to come and all the families that you're going to be able to help. We're going to be able to help because of your generosity.
11: Well said. I know you want to call out a couple of additional donors who stepped up.
12: I do. We have your wife, actually, Noelle Pomeroy with Jack's Therapy, gave $5,000.
11: She got John Bachman to do the handstand.
12: And she was very instrumental. She actually got Chuck Farah to give some additional, too, I understand. So she's very instrumental. Her and Bob DeBloy are kind of like neck and neck and doing those upsells. But I wanted to call
14: Noelle
12: out
14: the one who called during Bachman's rap there that he said as soon as that yes. He made the offer, the phone started to ring. Was that her?
11: Yeah, that was
14: well
11: her.
14: Played.
11: Yep, she was like, yep, that's me.
12: Yeah. And the other one is, it kind of brought me back, Mitchell, to that first Carathon when you called in and I answered the phone.
6: Yep.
12: But a gentleman by the name of Spencer Snell, he's the owner of Superior Plumbing and Pipelining, also gave $5,000 and wants to do more.
11: That's
12: so I'll get
11: great.
12: With Jonathan on the sales team and we'll work on that. But thank you, Spencer, so much for contributing.
11: The Superior part of the lineup of advertisers and partners really here at CMG Jacksonville. So thank you to them. Equipment Services, Seaside Claim Services, PRI Productions, Paul Davis Restoration, Madden Advisory Services, and without our presenting sponsors at Duval Asphalt. Mitchell Gant, last word, what this means to you, this event and this organization, the Child Cancer Fund.
6: I was born and raised in Jacksonville, and I love this place. I love this town. Child Cancer Fund is a grassroots organization, and it's like giving back to the community, really, and that's how we view it.
12: You are. You truly are.
6: We are, and we love it. We love this community, and I want to thank you guys for the job you do. I mean, that was great. Everybody in this room, y'all did a fantastic job. This would not happen without you guys. I want to thank our industry partners. There's a lot of them, too many to mention, but I want to thank them as well.
11: Well said. We have a new total in the 2026 Carathon, proudly presented by Duval Asphalt. Can I get a drum roll, please?
12: $1,000.
6: Nice.
13: Awesome.
11: 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On behalf of all of us, thank you.
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9: 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First Alert meteorologist Corey Sima joins us. Good morning, Corey.
10: Happy Monday, everybody. It's a 7 on the WOKV weather meter. Just a typical summer day in store today. There will be a few storms this afternoon and evening with temperatures up in the low to mid-90s. Still hot, but not quite as hot as it has been. Tonight, we may have an isolated shower lingering up until sunset, mainly inland, with temperatures in the mid-70s. Then Tuesday, looks like the wettest day of the week. It'll be partly cloudy with scattered showers and storms. Our forecast is 93 before the rain Tuesday afternoon. And then Wednesday, the coverage of rain backs off, but there will still be storms. So we have partly cloudy skies with a few storms Wednesday, Thursday, and Friday, with temperatures just a little above average, but not quite as hot as it has been. From the Action News Jax First Alert Weather Center, I'm meteorologist Corey Sima for 104.5 WOKV.
16: First Alert Traffic from the Strata Air Conditioning and Heating Traffic Center.
12: We are still tracking slowdowns as you make your way past a right shoulder crash, West Beltway southbound before Commonwealth. And then the usual delays pretty much all around town, East Beltway southbound in Arlington, Butler eastbound heading out towards San Pablo, 95 northbound in from St. Johns County, and 95 southbound approaching Emerson as you leave downtown. Then if you're on 10 eastbound, we're waiting for the last of those delays to clear, but you are still on the brakes between Cassett and Roosevelt.
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13: And we've got a great show for you this morning. Flock cameras front and center, and we want to know what you think about them, particularly if you're in favor of flock cameras, because we seem to have a stacked deck against them. So because this is in depth and we want to show all sides of every issue, we particularly want to hear from those of you who are for flock cameras. Like this guy.
14: The Emperor is a fan of flock, and we must continue utilizing flock technologies so that we can follow and surveil the rebel scum as they move from playground to playground, from playground to pool, from pool to gymnasium, because we all know that the flock cameras are not only following the license plate readers, they are following children.
13: We will continue that and play more of that coming up in the show. But first, a look at what's happening in our neighborhoods. Here's Chase Bunker from the WOKV newsroom.
9: Some JEA customers should be aware of a disruption in their water service. JEA issued a boil water advisory yesterday for customers in Nocatee due to a 12-inch water main break. People in the area should boil their water before drinking, cooking, or making ice until the advisory is lifted. You can find more information over at jea.com/BWA. 2 weeks into the new school year, Duval Public Schools has received 1,300 calls for service related to air conditioning problems. Chief Operating Officer Jim Colbert says as of Friday morning, fewer than six classrooms were without AC and no schools are experiencing major outages.
8: We know it's difficult to ask people to be understanding when temperatures outside are above 100 degrees. Understanding does not cool a classroom, and our students and staff deserve better.
9: Colbert says HVAC maintenance suffered in recent years due to a limited maintenance budget of just $17 million. This year, the district set aside $40 million for maintenance and is putting HVAC systems at the top of their priority list. A week after fire damaged an assisted living facility in St. Johns County, some families are still feeling the hardship. Lightning struck the chimney at the Blake on County Road 210, leading to an evacuation and displacing dozens of residents. Karen Andretta, the 90-year-old mother, is one of them and says communication has been non-existent ever since.
15: They said all our communication is going to be through email and you'll get updated. Never, not a single email. She's got valuables. She's got family heirlooms. She's spiraling, you know, just I've been trying to keep her from thinking the worst.
9: She says it took 5 days for her mother to receive her life-dependent medication. In a statement, the Blake says over the weekend it finalized a safe, structured retrieval process. This morning, Jacksonville police continue searching for the person or people who fired shots after a football game on the north side.
17: Officials say a fight between two groups started escalating eventually to a shooting. Spectators escorted one group away from the fight, but investigators say they later returned on Soutelle Drive.
18: Everybody like running away. It's crazy.
17: A 19-year-old woman was shot in the leg and a 20-year-old man was shot in the shoulder. Both are expected to be okay. JSO says that they don't believe anybody involved in the shooting is affiliated with either school.
9: Action News Jax's Chandler Morgan says the Young Kids in Motion Academy is canceling the remainder of its football season. And a Florida Highway Patrol trooper avoids serious injuries when he's involved in a crash on the Dames Point Bridge. Jake Stofan reports.
19: The trooper was trying to help close lanes on 295 due to a person in a mental health crisis when the crash happened. That's according to the Jacksonville Sheriff's Office. Officers were able to safely help the person off the bridge and no one was hurt in the crash.
13: And this morning, we still have a missing child alert in effect for 17-year-old Travis McCrimmager Jr. He has been missing since yesterday. He's 17 years old. You can find a full description on our website at WOKV.com. He is identified as someone with special needs, and police are asking for any and all help to locate him. WOKV News Time, 8:34. We'll get to the flock issue coming up, but first, a look at money this morning. The opening bell brought to you by Guarding Your Nest Egg with Mike Lester. 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Overall, last week was a losing week for Wall Street, but stocks closed higher on Friday following a steep sell-off driven by rising treasury yields and inflation fears. Investors now looking ahead to this week's speech from Fed Chair Kevin Warsh at the Jackson Hole Economic Policy Forum. The Dow Jones Industrial Average gained 517 points to close at 53,277. The S&P 500 rose 33 points. The Nasdaq climbed 113. We will try to squeeze in today's starting numbers for you after 9:35 once the markets open.
16: Jacksonville's morning news in depth, news that affects your wallet.
13: Florida gas prices down 2 cents from yesterday to an average of $3.84 a gallon. Diesel has gone down one penny to $5.47. Flagler County is up to $3.91 average. Baker County is down to $3.74 today. If you're shopping for a used vehicle, experts say there is a growing scam about which you should know. It's called VIN cloning, and it happens when criminals copy the vehicle identification number or VIN from a legitimate car and place it on a stolen or damaged vehicle. Practice can make a car appear clean on paper, even if it has a hidden history. IC Cars reports buyers may not learn that they've purchased a cloned vehicle until police seize it, an insurance claim is denied, or registration problems arise. Experts recommend comparing VIN numbers in multiple locations on a vehicle and checking history reports before making a purchase. They also say deals that seem too good to be true often deserve a closer look. And if you have been frustrated not being able to use Tap to Pay at Walmart, that looks like it might be ending. Starting August 24th, customers at select Walmart stores, so not all of them yet, will be able to choose a Tap to Pay option at checkout. The company says it plans to roll out Tap to Pay at all Walmart and Sam's Club locations by the end of 2026. And Florida Tax Watch is launching an independent, nonpartisan website so Floridians can have a one-stop shop for all things Amendment 3 related. CEO Jeff Kottkamp says the Florida Property Tax Resource Center should clear up any confusion voters may have leading up to the November election.
20: This will provide Floridians with timely and accurate information to make informed decisions about Amendment 3.
13: Proponents say eliminating property taxes on the value of homestead homes would save homeowners hundreds of thousands of dollars per year. Opponents say these taxes help pay for vital services like police and fire. A pair of Republicans slamming President Trump's decision to temporarily lift higher tariffs on ground beef imports for 90 days in order to lower costs for consumers. President Trump made the announcement on social media saying the nation will allow up to 300,000 metric tons of ground beef to be imported without the higher rate. Kentucky Congressman Thomas Massie called it a, quote, slap in the face to American cattlemen and consumers. He says bringing more foreign beef into U.S. markets could lower prices for the time being, but would not incentivize American farmers. Former Georgia Congresswoman Marjorie Taylor Greene also chimed in, accusing the White House of making it more difficult for American beef ranchers. And Texas gas stations ringing up the fastest growing revenue boom in the country. New census figures released last Thursday show the Lone Star State's gas station sales spiked nearly 33% over last year, topping every other state. The jump marks three consecutive months of accelerating cash register gains, topping the 26% national average. Federal analysts say the windfall reflects total register dollars collected across the state, measuring booming convenience store snack sales alongside higher prices at the pump.
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13: And as a landmark trial continues today against Meta in federal court in California, TikTok is now agreeing to pay $400 million to settle a U.S. government lawsuit. The suit alleges the company violated the Children's Online Privacy Protection Act. That law requires websites and online services directed at children to obtain parental consent before collecting personal information from users under the age of 13. The Justice Department announced Friday that TikTok will pay $300 million.

0: models. In a letter to FTC Chair Andrew Ferguson on Friday, the Demand Progress Education Fund and other groups said AI companies are buying books in bulk and destroying them. The letter says in some cases, the destroyed books are among the last surviving copies of original works. The group argues that that could make it harder for the public and other AI companies to access essential source material. They also claim the practice violates Section 5 of the FTC Act, which bars unfair or deceptive acts of Congress. WOKV News time is 8:40. Coming up on Jacksonville's Morning News, more health and tech matters. We want to know what you think about flock cameras. So far in the open mic, Chase, anyone in favor of flock cameras?
1: So far, no.
0: Okay, so if you are in favor of flock cameras, we want to hear from you. 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Leave us an open mic in the WOKV app or leave us a comment. Email us, news@WMS. 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WOKV News Time, 8:41.
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8: We're still following several slow spots around town. East Beltway north and southbound approaching Beach Boulevard and St. John's Bluff. Also Butler eastbound as you get closer to Kernan and 95 northbound between Butler and Emerson. Then if you're on 10 eastbound, you can expect a slow between McDuff and Roosevelt. And also still following minor delays on the West Beltway southbound because of an earlier right shoulder crash before Commonwealth.
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10: And we want to go to breaking news out of the WOKV newsroom. Chase Bunker.
11: Thank you, Christine. Yeah, right now, we were just told you earlier in the show that JSO was looking for missing 17-year-old Travis McCrimmature. We just got word from JSO right now that they have located Travis and that he is safe, and they thank everyone who helped spread the word.
10: Thanks so much, and that is good news this morning. Always good for good news. By the way, just a check in the open mic center. Any open mics coming in favor of flock cameras?
11: No, none in favor of flock cameras so far.
10: We may have done the impossible this morning. We may find something that everyone can agree on. Don't know yet. You still have time.
11: Morning's still young.
10: Morning's still young. If you think that flock cameras are a good idea, or if you know one redeeming quality of a flock camera, we want to hear from you because we want to give all sides to this debate on flock cameras. Leave us an open mic in the WOKV app. It's free. You don't have to leave your name. You can also email us news@WOKV.com. Our very own Chase Bunker is monitoring the flock hotline, the flock line, at this moment.
11: It's a great name.
10: Great name.
7: Jacksonville's Morning News in Depth. 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
10: An 8-year-old Louisiana girl has died from a rare brain infection after health officials say she was exposed to a brain-eating amoeba while swimming in a lake. Ted Lindner has the latest.
12: Lillian Smart died Saturday at a Ruston hospital just one day after celebrating her 8th birthday. The Louisiana Department of Health says a state resident became infected with a microscopic amoeba known as Negleria fowleri. Although officials have not publicly identified the patient, the amoeba can enter the body through the nose in contaminated freshwater. Health officials say the brain infection is extremely rare, but about 97% of cases are fatal.
9: recall alert.
10: Thousands of pet owners affected by a new dog food recall.
0: Dog owners are urged to check their cabinets after thousands of cases of canned dog food sold in the U.S. and Canada were recalled over potential metal contamination. Prom Family Foods recalling roughly 5,800 cases of two wet food products after receiving reports of the metal contamination. The FDA says there were no reported injuries, but the voluntary recall involves Prom Turkey Pate Wet Dog Food and Prom Diner Classics Milo's Meatloaf Pate Wet Dog Food. Both have a Best Buy date of March 2029. Customers are urged to stop feeding it to their dogs and return it to a retailer.
10: That's Sue Guzman reporting. And Jay Berman has a look at sports.
13: All right, we'll begin in the NFL, where the first 2 weeks of the preseason now in our rearview mirror. Just 1 week of the preseason remains before we kick things off for real. Sunday night featured the Titans playing host to the Seahawks. Longtime backup Drew Lock still at it.
14: From the 36, off the play fake, catch is made, and is taken into the end zone by Arroyo for a Seahawks touchdown.
13: And that's Fox Sports on the call. Seattle scores the touchdown but loses the game 19-16 to the Titans. As we said, just one preseason game left for every team. Meanwhile, Raiders running back Ashton Jeanty, who had been helped off the practice field on Sunday, it looks like it's a sprained ankle, which is both good and bad. Las Vegas is unsure how long Jeanty will be out, but it is not considered a long-term injury. Again, that's good news. Elsewhere, Seahawks rookie safety Bud Clark broke his ankle in that game we just told you about. It obviously will cost him multiple months. And how about this? The Browns are waiving tight end Daquan Wright, who has an agreement in place for the upcoming season to play for LSU if he clears waivers. Wright is believed to be the first player to have an agreement to return to play in college after signing with an NFL team as an undrafted free agent. Amazing stuff. All right, on the diamond, the dream season continues on the south side of Chicago.
15: Tristan Peters smokes this one to center field. It is Ewing backing up at the rail. It is gone! Tristan Peters walks it off in the ninth.
13: And that's White Sox television on the call of the Tristan Peters walk-off home run against the Mets. Chicago continues to lead the AL Central by 3.5 games over the Guardians, 5.5 over the Twins.
10: And the NCAA has scored a victory in its ongoing battle to defend its eligibility rules. A federal appeals court in Colorado overturned a lower court ruling that granted a fifth year of eligibility to dozens of student athletes who recently graduated. The initial lawsuit against the NCAA had requested that those athletes be allowed to return to school under the new 5-in-5 eligibility model. The order does not affect similar rulings by state courts.
11: We do have an open mic, by the way, in support of Flock cameras.
10: Okay.
11: Do you want me to actually play it now, or do you want me to hold it?
10: No, let's hold on to it. We've got Tanya J. Powers coming up in just a few minutes, and we're going to go in-depth on Flock cameras and play a whole bunch of audio. So still time to get your message in. I guess now, since we have one for, we'll take all comments on Flocks. Just keep it clean, because Chase doesn't have a lot of time to edit between now and when we air them. The Freedom 250 Grand Prix rolling through the streets of the nation's capital over the weekend. The race that started and finished in front of the U.S. Capitol featured seven turns around the National Mall for a total of 147 laps. President Trump and the First Lady took a ceremonial lap around the course before the race. Trump also waved the green flag to kick things off. Transportation Secretary Sean Duffy handed the checkered flag at the finish as Kyle Kirkwood raced his way to victory. The first of its kind event in the nation's capital was just one of several major events organized by Freedom 250, a partnership organization established by the president to celebrate America's 250th birthday. And trade talks between the U.S. and Canada collapse with retaliatory tariffs on American goods set to take effect in September. Alex Hogan has more from the White House.
16: Canadian Prime Minister Mark Carney says that the U.S. changed the terms of the agreements at the last moment and that hindered Canada's other trade deals. With no agreement Saturday, the U.S.'s 50% tariffs went into effect on about $20 billion worth of Canadian products. Canada calling this an attack and announced announced its response. It will match Washington's tariffs dollar for dollar starting on September 8th. Carney adding that this is a choice he made reluctantly for people on both sides of the border.
17: We recognize that some U.S. companies and some U.S. states are innocent bystanders in a dispute that they did not want.
16: Carney saying that the U.S. is asking too much.
10: Senate Minority Leader Chuck Schumer criticized the tariffs on Canada in a post on X, writing in part, quote, Trump just slapped another bill on hardworking American families who are already crushed by his skyrocketing costs. The president gearing up to roll out what administration officials are calling the toughest sanctions in history against Iran. Trey Yingst is in Tel Aviv, Israel, with the latest.
18: The United States is set to unleash new economic sanctions against Iran to put fresh pressure on the regime in Tehran. U.S. Treasury Secretary Scott Bessent on Sunday wrote in the Financial Times, President Donald Trump and the overwhelming might of our military have significantly dismantled Iran's military capabilities and weakened its nuclear program. Now we are entering the end game. At dawn begins an economic D-Day, the single greatest financial offensive ever marshaled against an adversary. The economic pressure comes as the Iranian rial crossed 2 million to 1 U.S. dollar, a historic low for the country's currency.
10: The head of Iran's Supreme National Security Council writing on social media saying, quote, if the economic war continues, not a single drop of oil will be exported, neither through the Strait of Hormuz nor from anywhere in the Persian Gulf. The United Kingdom making another effort to support Ukraine in its defense against Russia. Marianne Rafferty has those details.
19: The UK's Prime Minister Andy Burnham arrived in Kyiv, Ukraine, to chair his first meeting of the Coalition of the Willing since taking office last month. The 30-nation group is committed to supporting Ukraine in its war against Russia. During his visit, Burnham is also set to hand over UK blueprints so Ukraine can build its own long-range missiles. The visit comes on the same day Ukraine marks 35 years of independence from the Soviet Union.
10: Prime Minister Burnham saying that the Ukrainian people should be in no doubt the UK is behind you today and for as long as it takes. Notably absent the United States, but Marco Rubio wrote this on the official U.S. website. On behalf of the United States of America, I congratulate the people of Ukraine on the 35th anniversary of your independence. Today, 35 years after Ukraine declared its independence from the Soviet Union on August 24th, 1991, the United States reaffirms its enduring cooperation between our two countries. The United States is committed to Ukraine's sovereignty and continues to work to support a negotiated settlement to the Russia-Ukraine war that establishes a lasting and durable peace, end quote. The former Sangamon County Sheriff's deputy who was convicted of killing Sonia Massey in her Springfield home is now dead. Sean Grayson passed away in prison yesterday. He was sentenced to 20 years behind bars after he was found guilty last October of second-degree murder. You'll remember we brought you this story last year. Authorities say the former deputy shot and killed Massey, who was unarmed, in July 2024 after she called 911 concerning a possible intruder. Grayson was denied early medical release last month after being diagnosed with cancer. The president gearing up to roll out what the administration says is the toughest sanctions in history against Iran. We'll talk more about that later this morning. Miami's skyline set to change with the groundbreaking of the 1,049-foot Waldorf Astoria Hotel and Residences, which will become Florida's first super tall skyscraper by 2028. An unexpected political meeting is grabbing some attention.
19: President Trump's son-in-law, Jared Kushner, reportedly met with House Minority Leader Hakeem Jeffries in New York several weeks ago. Their discussion included immigration, housing, and the cost of living. The talks could take on more significance if Democrats win the House majority in the midterms. Jeffries is the frontrunner to become speaker if that happens.
10: Marianne Rafferty reports midterm elections often result in the party that's in power losing seats in Congress. Members of the GOP, including House Speaker Mike Johnson, are hitting the campaign trail in an effort to maintain the Republican majority. Pressure is mounting on athletic leaders at the University of Virginia over a football player accused of beating up his dog. Running back Solomon Beebe appeared before Albemarle County Judge last week on three criminal animal cruelty charges. Investigators say a housekeeper witnessed Beebe pin his pit bull against a wall and repeatedly punched the dog with a closed fist. County officers seized the animal last week. Beebe remains free on bond. UVA has not said if he will suit up for the August 29th season opener against NC State. Governor Kathy Hochul wants Canadians to know New York loves them in an attempt to attract more visitors to the Empire State.
20: The governor launched an official NY Loves Canada campaign, offering promotional steals and deals for the rest of the summer, with some even lasting through December. Hochul says the deals are listed on the I Love NY website, with several discounts to encourage travel and offset the currency exchange rate. It comes after the United States saw tourism from Canada fell by 26% last year alone. In New York, I'm Natalie Migliori.
10: Two police officers in Phoenix, Arizona are under arrest. Here's Police Chief Matthew Giordano at a press conference on Saturday.
21: I'm here to share with you that former officers Felix and Vasquez have been arrested, and I fired them both. They're charged with the following crimes: aggravated assault, aggravated robbery, kidnapping, felony assault involving bound or otherwise physically restrained individual, threatening and intimidating, criminal damage, hindering prosecution, and tampering with evidence. Detectives have confirmed that the two former officers physically assaulted both the man and woman during the traffic stop. The investigation also shows that a taser was used on the victims during the stop. There is significantly more information uncovered demonstrating the egregious criminal conduct committed by these officers. Their actions severely undermine trust in law enforcement and violate the standards we expect from those who serve.
10: The now former officers are Luis Vasquez Jr. and Antonio Felix. A couple said they had been beaten and tased by the officers on August 5th. The officers reportedly weren't wearing typical police uniforms at the time, did not report a reason for the stop, and did not report a use of force incident. A Colorado man and woman injured after getting struck by lightning on Virginia's eastern shore. Town manager Rick Koglorian confirming first responders rushed to the waterfront as strong thunderstorms moved across the county. The man went into cardiac arrest on the sand, later died at the hospital. The woman suffered minor injuries. This comes after less than a month after lightning hit two people walking on Shell Island at Wrightsville Beach in North Carolina. Authorities say direct lightning strikes on the beach, however, remain extremely rare. More reporting on UFOs is making more people believe in aliens, according to a new survey. The survey conducted by Talker Research found that the rise in belief is especially prevalent among Gen Z. Overall, 37% are more inclined to believe in aliens after news coverage of UFOs or UAPs, compared to 54% of younger Americans. More than half say their opinions about aliens haven't changed. And now, as promised, we are going to discuss some flock camera stories. Chase Bunker, do we have any pro-flock or anti-flock?
11: Here is the lone pro-flock.
22: I think the pros heavily outweigh the cons when it comes to the flock cameras. At least here in Jacksonville, it's been able to solve silver alerts, amber alerts, shootings, murders much faster than traditional means, where a cop would have to go to multiple businesses, capture CCTV, analyze all of this, then find and connect it to the case. This system streamlines that process, saving taxpayer dollars. If you're not a criminal, why are you worried?
10: Okay, that's one take. The arrest of a now former Sarasota police officer raising new questions about the oversight of flock license plate reader cameras. Police say Corey Waiters was fired and charged after allegedly using flock and other law enforcement databases to run the license plate of the same vehicle more than 300 times without a law enforcement purpose. Sarasota Republican Congressman Greg Stubbe has pointed to the case as evidence that the tech can be abused and is renewing his criticism of government tracking tools. Again, we invite you to leave us an open mic and let us know why you think flock cameras are a good idea.
11: And we just got an email from someone from Gala who just said, quote, I am a voice for flock cameras. We are told, quote, see something, say something, and this is another way of seeing something. I am a law enforcement family member, and when flock cameras help catch criminals, find missing children or mentally ill people who have wandered off and can't identify the direction of fleeing vehicles to assist law enforcement, why would people have a problem with that? Of course, why was capitalized, hence the emphasis. But that is what Gala Kayla just sent us an email.
10: So Tanya J. Powers, the esteemed Tanya J. Powers from Fox News Radio, joins us now. Good morning. And we are looking forward to your information and insight onto this debate that has been with us all morning today.
1: Yeah, this is one of those things that's really getting talked about a lot in the run-up to the midterms. It can be a pretty polarizing subject. Like you said, you have people who, as you just, read out some of the things there where people are in favor of this, listing some of the good things that have been done. I mean, crime solved, like you mentioned, the person, people who have wandered off, being able to find that. That is one, I guess one thing to think about. The other part of that is, there have been municipalities across the country who have already severed their ties with Flock. There are 120,000 or so cameras in this network that allow law enforcement to track the movement of vehicles. We have seen more and more people who, I think, when they realize what these are, doing and what they're capable of, it has gotten people, as you mentioned, on both sides of the topic, that feel strongly about it. It's also kind of getting rolled into the whole data center backlash that we are seeing as far as politically goes. These two things are being brought up a lot, now, especially in the run up to the midterms, because, it has definitely become a politics topic as well.
10: So do we expect this to be a huge issue in the midterms? And, we can parse out both data centers and Flock cameras because they are not the same thing, but certainly no. They come from the same pool. But is this, do you expect this to be a big issue in the midterms?
1: Yeah, the technology part of it is probably where, that's obviously there's a root of both of these things, right? Big tech, data centers, that's a physical representation of big tech. A lot of people have issues with AI. That is one of the things that you can see and hear if you live close enough to one. I keep hearing people talking about the hum that data centers make. If you live nearby, you can sort of just hear them humming in the background, which if you've, moved out to a rural area, that just may not be what you want to hear in the morning. You may want to hear the birds and the, whatever. That's one of the things that has gotten a lot of attention as well. As far as the data centers go, there have been, and I mentioned that with the Flock cameras, there have been municipalities who have pulled back from the use of Flocks and have leaned into it. On the other hand of that, the data centers have made, more headlines because of the change in stance from some politicians. We've seen that on both sides of the aisle. You have, in Texas, you have Governor Greg Abbott, who's a Republican, who has shifted his stance on them. Less than a year ago, he was talking about Google's $40 billion investment and saying that Texas was going to be the epicenter of AI development. Now he has announced new standards for data centers on water use and electricity. He's called to end some of the tax incentives that they gave them. A Democrat has done the same thing is Josh Shapiro in Pennsylvania. A little more than a year ago, he talked about Amazon's $20 billion data center investment there. Last week, he signed an executive order that's what he said put the strictest guardrails in the nation on data centers to stop predatory developers, as he called it. So it is something that we're seeing, voters have clearly let their opinions be known about this, and it has caused some politicians to rethink their stance on some of this.
10: Like all things tech, it's great when it works, right? But when it doesn't work or when there are issues with it, then not so great.
1: Yeah, I think a lot of people didn't. It's a deep dive into how many communities were shielded from knowing about the data centers and what they would do by non-disclosure agreements. That is one of the things that I would love to see some reporting on, where people didn't. It's not like they came out. It's not like anybody came out and said, okay, we're going to build a data center and here's what it's going to bring you. You're going to have, access to blah, blah, blah, data and internet, and it's going to help in these ways. And by the way, here's the trade-off. It's going to potentially cost you more electricity. It's going to impact your water use. It's going to sound, like humming. It's going to, whatever the things are that, people have a problem with, that wasn't clearly spelled out to a lot of folks. And I think a lot of people are now going, wait a minute, we didn't sign on to this. This was done by our city leaders before we knew what was happening, and we didn't get a say. And I think that's what we're hearing in some communities where people are not happy about it.
10: Interesting. I was looking at a home the other day because I'm in the market right now to buy a home. And a lot of the homes on this one particular street were for sale. And I said to the realtor, you know, is something happening here? Why are all these homes for sale? No, nothing. And then I saw in the back they were constructing something. This was, a larger property. And what they told me was that, they're just building a warehouse there. Come to find out later, it is a data center warehouse. It is a proposed. Now, the area in which I was looking has a moratorium on data centers. But I don't think the folks who were building the quote-unquote warehouse were very worried about the moratorium. I think they felt like it's eventually going to be built. And so that's why all the houses in that area were. But the fact that they just said it's a warehouse was very, there's definitely a transparency issue. Tanya J. Powers, thank you so much. We look forward to talking with you more about this. I know it's going to get even more intellectually juicy as the months go on and as we hit the midterm elections.
1: Thanks.
10: A sheriff's office and county commission meeting today in Tennessee to discuss flock safety cameras, and a representative from the company is expected to attend. Jessica Rosenthal has that story.
2: The meeting over flock cameras was set up as the Knox County Sheriff's Office suspended a plan to install 300 additional flock cameras. Last month, the Knox County Mayor asked the county commission to ban the use of flock license plate readers, and this meeting comes ahead of next week's commission meeting in which they could vote to ban them altogether. People across the country have been expressing concern that they could be misused by law enforcement, and things have already boiled over in Sullivan County, Tennessee, where a commissioner told a flock representative America can't be great again unless the company's CEO is hung for treason. A recent poll of Knox County residents has found nearly 60% oppose flock cameras. Jessica Rosenthal, Fox News.
10: And we'll continue to read your open mics and your email. Again, you can comment news@wokv.com and leave us an open mic free of charge in the WOKV app, and also free of leaving any personal identifying information. If you want your name out there, just say, hey, this is so-and-so from wherever, and this is how I feel. And if you don't want to leave your name, you don't have to do that. In April, Florida Highway Patrol arrested Lindsay Brooke Isaacs on 8 felonies, including 3 counts of vehicular homicide. She spent 13 days in jail and was facing potentially life in prison because a flock reader falsely flagged her car. Here's a post from Perfect Union on August 20th.
3: Lots of therapy. Extremely confused. I feel there's really no way of fixing what they did to me. It will always hurt me.
4: Because of a flock error, that woman was thrown in jail for 2 weeks. In April, Florida Highway Patrol arrested Lindsay Brooke Isaacs on 8 felonies, including 3 counts of vehicular homicide. She spent 13 days in jail and was facing potentially life in prison, all because a flock reader falsely flagged her car. There had been a crash, and a 911 caller identified a maroon Dodge Durango as the perpetrator. Isaacs has a black Dodge Durango, and her plates don't match the caller's description. Yet flock still flagged her car and she was arrested. At this point, I'm sure this story sounds pretty familiar because it seems as though every single day we're hearing of a new person traumatized by a flock mistake. This is Brandon Upchurch. According to Business Insider, he was violently attacked by a police dog and kept in jail for hours after a flock camera wrongfully identified his plates as stolen. Flock thought the 7 on his license plate was a 2. This woman is now terrified to drive after an accidental flock alert led to her car being surrounded at gunpoint by police. Authorities in Roseville, California found that flock misread license plates 71% of the time. And every time flock completes a scan, which is estimated they produce over 20 billion a month, that data is uploaded into a nationwide database that any law enforcement officer with a flock contract can access.
10: And we have more stories of this ilk. Chase Bunker, you have found a listing of flock cameras.
11: Yes, I found numerous websites that kind of just show where these are around the country, not just in Jackson, but just around the country. You just have to zoom in to your specific area. So there's ALPR.watch, which ALPR is automated license plate recognition, or dflock.org. They could take you to a map where they just show you all the cameras also in the area. So just a couple of, if you were ever curious, if you think that there is a Flock camera in your area, if you're not sure, just go to one of those two websites and you'll be able to find your home or whichever area you're concerned about, and you can zoom in from there.
10: I passed one yesterday. It was on the back of a speed zone sign, and I saw the sign and I said, oh, they're, you know, watching this neighborhood for how fast you're going. Mm-hmm. On the other side of it, my son had seen, as we were driving past, a camera. So assuming that it was a Flock camera. This is a big deal for the ACLU. They have started a campaign called Get the Flock Out. They have a toolkit online. You can find that online. California, Wisconsin, the ACLU all having a problem with the Flock camera technology. Here's another take.
5: We have cameras everywhere in that town. You can't get a breath of fresh air in or out without us knowing. You know the quality on the camera doorbell you have.
6: Yep.
5: I've got that on my phone right now of you taking that package.
6: Where is this place?
5: I just told you.
6: I don't know what it is.
5: Okay, I have you on camera.
6: Okay.
5: You taking a package and walking away. Is there any reason why you would have done that?
6: Nope.
5: You were in town from 11:52 until 12:09, exactly. Like I said, nothing gets in or out of the town without us knowing about it.
6: 52 a.m.?
5: Yes. I can show you. And here's when you left at 12:09. That's when you left town. To stop at Ridge Trail.
6: Wait a minute.
5: And take a package. Well, there's no shushing. I don't need to be.
6: Yes, there is. I need to know where this is.
5: it doesn't matter. I'll be giving this all to you. If you're going to deny it to me,
6: yes.
5: I am not going to help you with any courtesy. It is her. It is 100%. It is locked in. There is zero doubt. I wouldn't have come here unless I was 100% sure. 100%. It is certain. It is on video. You're obviously welcome to go to court.
8: Okay, by video evidence, you have the ring and you have my truck. And that is it.
5: Nope. Everybody in the town of Bomar has a camera.
8: I don't doubt that.
5: I'm just telling you. I know it's unbelievable to you. I get that. I get that this is a shock to you. But I am telling you, this is a lock. 100%, no doubt.
8: Okay, so it's 100% doubt a lock.
5: It's 100%, no doubt, a lock. She did this. I'm sorry, but it's true. I don't make these things up. So there is your summons. Like I said, it is December 2nd at 8:30 in the morning at 100 Jefferson County Parkway. And obviously you are welcome to, well, you have to appear for this.
6: Well, there's no way we can see this video or anything now.
5: If you go to court, you may.
6: Why can't we see it now?
5: Because you have not been honest with me, so I'm not going to extend you any courtesy of showing you a video when I don't need to.
6: But I can show you video.
5: No, you cannot.
6: Yes, I can
5: show you.
6: Okay, show me that.
5: No, you're not being honest with me.
6: We'll get your attorney.
5: That's fantastic.
6: Yes.
5: Please do, because I've got to video you. We have cameras everywhere in that town. You can't get a breath of fresh air in or out without us knowing.
6: Right.
5: You know the quality on the camera doorbell. You have.
6: Yep.
5: I've got that on my phone.
10: So that is in the Denver metro area where they have touted the use of Flock cameras in recent weeks to help crack some major cases, including a drive-by shooting. The woman who you heard on that and her husband, that was Chris Anna Elser. Her story is much different about the use of the Flock cameras. The gentleman that you heard, aside from her partner, was Columbine Valley Police Sergeant Jamie Milliman, who said, I have 100% proof. Their interaction was captured on her doorbell camera. There's also police video. She said that she felt she was already guilty in the eyes of the police. It started as an attempt to confirm whether Elser's truck, which is a green Rivian, was the same vehicle that was seen driving through the town of Bomar. It quickly escalated, as you heard. Thankfully, her Rivian, which I think the average price of a Rivian is about $44,000, but new, they go for between $70,000 and up. Her Rivian, which is equipped with multiple cameras, had recorded her entire route that day. How did this end? She received an email from the Columbine Valley Police Chief acknowledging her efforts in an email saying, quote, nicely done, by the way, and informing her that the summons would not be filed because she had made her case that she was not the person identified by the Flock cameras. She says she was lucky that she had the tech to prove her case, but with Flock technology being used across the metro area, she worries for those who do not.
11: And right now, we got more open mics, by the way, talking about this. So here's, let's play the anti-open mic, because this was in response to the one we played earlier in this hour.
10: Okay.
7: Flock cameras are unconstitutional, opposed to the gentleman that feels like they're necessary. Let's not give up our rights for surveillance.
11: And then, of course, that him saying, let's not give up our rights, he was referring to the previous comment saying, if you're not a criminal, you have nothing to worry about, which, by the way, I've heard multiple attorneys tell me, even if you don't have anything in your car, if an officer asks you to, you know, inspect your vehicle, you say, I understand, I know my rights, I need a warrant.
10: Okay, so more open mics and more on Flock cameras on the other side of the break. WOKV News Time 919.
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23: It's a 7 on the WOKV weather meter with partly cloudy skies, still hot and still humid with temperatures in the mid-90s this afternoon. There will be a few storms this afternoon. The coverage of rain looks a bit better today as compared to Sunday, where barely anybody saw rain. Keep an eye to the sky, and we may have a shower lingering up until sunset inland tonight. Otherwise, it'll be partly cloudy with lows in the 70s. Tuesday looks like the wettest day of this week. I'm tracking scattered showers and storms, again, mainly in the afternoon and evening. Daytime highs will still make the mid-90s before the rain. That'll gradually be moving inland with time. Then we'll see a few storms still on Wednesday with slightly less rain. Temperatures will stay in the mid to low 90s each afternoon with a few storms each day through Thursday and Friday. From the Action News Jax First Alert Weather Center, I'm meteorologist Corey Sima for 104.5 WOKV.
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24: Well, I-95 northbound is back up to speed. I-10 eastbound looks good heading into Murray Hill, and the east and west beltways are problem-free. And no delays on JTV heading in towards the Mayo Clinic either.
12: That's 5 WOKV.
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10: And we'll get back to flock cameras in just a minute, but we do have some other news to go over. Canadian Prime Minister Mark Carney says retaliatory tariffs on the U.S. will begin September 8th. He announced the move over the weekend in response to the Trump administration's new 50% tariffs on Canadian goods. The new U.S. tariffs impact about $20 billion worth of Canadian imports.
12: In depth, focus on veterans and the military.
10: The Pentagon says more than 750 U.S. service members have been wounded since the war in Iran began in February. The department updated its database with another 50 injured. When those totals from Operation Epic Fury are combined with updated figures in the, quote, overseas operations category, that number comes up to 756 wounded in action. That's according to data from the Defense Casualty Analysis System. The Pentagon, formerly the Overseas Operations Section last month for casualties in the conflict beginning July 7th, the day the U.S. military resumed airstrikes against Iran after it targeted shipping containers in the Strait of Hormuz. And the father of a sailor on board the USS Abraham Lincoln has been detained by immigration officials. His family says Lin-Manuel Aviles, originally from Nicaragua, was detained Saturday in Key West. Family members say he has been in the U.S. for around 20 years, and they have no knowledge of an arrest history or criminal allegations against him. U.S. Navy sailor Joshua Aviles said he learned his father was arrested by federal immigration officials while while on his ninth month aboard the USS Abraham Lincoln, an aircraft carrier that, as you know, has been at the center of reports of mental health challenges and subpar conditions faced by service members. The Department of Homeland Security confirming Luis Manuel Aviles Roa, a native of Nicaragua, was arrested by Border Patrol during a traffic stop in Key West, saying he entered the U.S. illegally. The department said Aviles remained in Immigration and Customs Enforcement custody facing deportation proceedings. CBS's Camilo Montoya Galvez filed this report.
2: Heartbreaking. That is how a U.S. Navy sailor is describing his father's arrest by federal immigration officials. In a post on Facebook this weekend, Joshua Aviles said that he learned while on board the USS Abraham Lincoln that his dad had been detained by Immigration and Customs Enforcement. That is, of course, that aircraft carrier that has been deployed in the Middle East for months and that has been at the center of reports of substandard conditions and also mental health challenges faced by the service members there.
10: And before we continue with that report, I just want to read you what Joshua posted on social media. He says, I've been deployed for over 9 months out at sea in the Middle East aboard the USS Abraham Lincoln, fighting for a country that has given me everything. I just got a call that my dad was taken by ICE. If you know my dad, you know he is a hardworking, humble man who is always willing to help anyone if he can. My dad has his driver's license, social security card, and work permit. We have done everything through immigration to get his green card approved, and we are just waiting. This is heartbreaking for me. I don't know how I can mentally continue working 12 plus hour days, knowing that my dad is somewhere, possibly being treated like a criminal. My dad's only quote unquote crime was coming to this country to give my siblings and me a better life. Dad, I don't know where you are right now, but know that I am doing everything I can to bring you back home. I love you with all my heart. Please stay strong. I'm coming home, Dad.
2: Heartbreaking. That is how a U.S. Navy sailor is describing his father's arrest by federal immigration officials. In a post on Facebook this weekend, Joshua Aviles said that he learned while on board the USS Abraham Lincoln that his dad had been detained by Immigration and Customs Enforcement. That is, of course, that aircraft carrier that has been deployed in the Middle East for months and that has been at the center of reports of substandard conditions and also mental health challenges faced by the service members there. Joshua Aviles wrote, if you know my dad, you know he is a hardworking, humble man who is always willing to help anyone if he can. He added, this is heartbreaking for me. I don't know how I can mentally continue working 12-hour days knowing that my dad is somewhere, possibly being treated like a criminal. We contacted the Department of Homeland Security about the arrest, and the agency did confirm that the sailor's father, Luis Manuel Aviles Roa, is in ICE custody facing deportation proceedings. The department said that the man was arrested by Border Patrol during a vehicle stop in Key West, Florida, on suspicions that he's in the country illegally without proper documents. The department did not dispute, importantly, claims by the family that the man lacks any criminal record, but said in that statement that, quote, having a family member in the military is not a free pass to violate our nation's laws.
10: So let us know your thoughts. Leave us an open mic in the WOKV app. So if serving in the military brings with it a higher standard for your family, how does profiting off of the service of others work? A new report shows dozens of military insiders might be profiting off of their inside information by using the prediction markets.
3: The nonprofit Anti-Corruption Data Collective looked at large, long-shot bets and found 152 Polymarket accounts made $8 million collectively on military and defense predictions with an average win rate of about 97%. They included predictions like the February launch of the U.S. and Israeli strikes on Iran. The findings raise red flags that people are profiting on confidential or even secret information while also alerting America's adversaries. I'm Rory O'Neill.
10: And so, as promised, we'll go back to the flock discussion. And Chase, we have more?
11: Yes, we have more open mics. Here we go.
4: Here's my 5 cents worth on the flock cameras. They've helped thousands of people save children, found drug dealers, hit and run people. But there's no evidence, no data a flock camera hurting anybody. So you show me the evidence where a flock camera has actually hurt.
11: And that's where it cuts off.
10: Okay, so we want to remind you, you can leave us an open mic. Let us know what you think about Flock cameras, or you can email us news@wokv.com. Then this from Fridley, Minnesota.
5: I'm Daniel Hartman. I live in Ward 2 in Fridley. I've not been a resident of Fridley for as long as many of you, but like many of you, I came here to build a life, a future with my family. It's caused me to think a lot about the future, about the world we will be building for our children. I want that world to be one where we trust one another. A world where newcomers to the community are greeted with open arms and kindness. Flock is not that. Where we could be spending our money uniting our community and building it into something for everyone to trust in, we instead send it to unproven tech oligarchs to invade and spy on our communities. That spying is not without consequence. When the federal invaders arrived to terrorize our state in the name of scams, lawlessness, and racism, that very network was used to track and kidnap our neighbors, as we know. Our children will look back on this moment with revulsion, nauseated by the cowardice that led us to turn our guns inward, nauseated by the squandering of our natural resources to build the data center and surveillance infrastructure, a monument to fear, voyeurism, and delusion. We must not forget this is much bigger than a few cameras spying creepily on civilians. The surveillance state cannot exist without data centers. Every second these cameras are running is another second spent sucking the life out of our planet. You keep this up, and we're staring down more than a future without privacy. We are staring down the destruction of our future in entirety. Does it comfort you to know that when the last drop of water is drained, when the weather gets so hot that your sweat can no longer keep you alive, and when electricity is so expensive that we can no longer afford to cool our homes, there will still be cameras pointing at the people that frighten you? If my words offend you, remember that I warned you months ago in this very room. You have had adequate time to change course and be the responsible adults you were elected to be. If you cannot see this situation for what it is, then you should not be anywhere near a position of power. We are better than this. Spend our money on something the community would actually benefit from. We should be enjoying our parks together and making friends, not living in fear of one another. I ask that you disarm these cameras.
10: And not a political issue, data centers and Flock cameras. It seems to have, for the most part, as we spoke with Tanya J. Powers earlier this morning, bipartisan, multipartisan support against data centers and Flock cameras by, depending upon what polls that you're listening to, between 49% and 77% of people are opposed to Flock cameras and data centers, more so for data centers.
11: It's a one topic that's kind of bringing people together. Like, what's funny is, like, occasionally, as you've played numerous times on this show, like open mics, people saying, oh, they don't like this. One guy saying, like, this is a liberal show now. And it's like, I'll make sure to let Greg Abbott, noted liberal Greg Abbott, who's against Flock cameras, let him know about that. So yeah.
10: It is not a political issue for many. It is simply a privacy issue
11: Are you willing to sacrifice your privacy for better protection? And so some people aren't. And so this has become a very highly polarizing topic within the past, I would say, maybe month or so.
10: So a speaker at a San Diego City Council meeting had this to say. I'm sure you can identify the speaker, or at least who he's pretending to be, and we'll leave you with this.
6: The emperor is a fan of Flock, and we must continue utilizing Flock technologies so that we can follow and surveil the rebel scum as they move from playground to playground, from playground to pool, from pool to gymnasium, because we all know that the Flock cameras are not only following the license plate readers, they are following children. They are following children in parks and gymnasiums, and we need this. I need this so I can stalk my ex-girlfriend.
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8: Now, the WOKV First Alert Forecast. It's a 7 on the WOKV weather meter with partly cloudy skies, still hot and still humid with temperatures in the mid-90s this afternoon. There will be a few storms this afternoon. The coverage of rain looks a bit better today as compared to Sunday, where barely anybody saw rain. Keep an eye to the sky, and we may have a shower lingering up until sunset inland tonight. Otherwise, it'll be partly cloudy with lows in the 70s. Tuesday looks like the wettest day of this week. I'm tracking scattered showers and storms, again, mainly in the afternoon and evening. Daytime highs will still make the mid-90s before the rain. That'll gradually be moving inland with time. Then we'll see a few storms still on Wednesday with slightly less rain. Temperatures will stay in the mid to low 90s each afternoon with a few storms each day through Thursday and Friday. From the Action News Jax First Alert Weather Center, I'm meteorologist Corey Sima for 104.5 WOKV.
12: First Alert traffic from the Strata Air Conditioning and Heating Traffic Center.
9: Well, I-95 northbound is back up to speed. I-10 eastbound looks good heading into Murray Hill, and the east and west beltways are problem-free. And no delays on JTV heading in towards the Mayo Clinic either. That's traffic. I'm Beverly Bentley Steele.
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9: Some JEA customers should be aware of a disruption in their water service. JEA issued a boil water advisory yesterday for customers in Nocatee due to a 12-inch water main break. People living in the area should boil water before drinking, cooking, or making ice until the advisory is lifted. You can find more information over at jea.com/BWA. 2 weeks into the new school year, and Duval Public Schools has received 1,300 calls for service related to air conditioning problems. Chief Operating Officer Jim Colbert says as of Friday morning, fewer than six classrooms were without AC, and no schools are experiencing major outages.
10: We know it's difficult to ask people to be understanding when temperatures outside are above 100 degrees. Understanding does not cool a classroom, and our students and staff deserve better.
9: Colbert says HVAC maintenance suffered in recent years due to a limited maintenance budget of just $17 million. This year, the district set aside $40 million for maintenance and is putting HVAC systems at the top of their priority list. A week after fire damage an assisted living facility in St. Johns County, some families are still feeling the hardship. Lightning struck a chimney at the Blake on County Road 210, leading to an evacuation and displacing dozens of residents. Karen Andriata's 90-year-old mother is one of them and says the communication has been non-existent ever since.
11: They said all our communication is going to be through email and you'll get updated. Not a single email. She's got valuables. She's got family heirlooms. She's spiraling. I've been trying to keep her from thinking the worst.
9: She says it took 5 days for her mother to receive her life-dependent medication. In a statement, the Blake says over the weekend it finalized a safe, structured retrieval process. A new study finds Florida shoppers could pay 52% more for the same groceries at different stores.
12: That's according to a new analysis by Freedom Debt Relief. They found that Aldi is the most affordable grocery store in Florida, while Whole Foods is the most expensive.
9: Action News Jake Stofan says grocery shoppers in Florida have been spending more compared to other states, according to a study from November. Warehouse clubs were excluded from the analysis because membership fees and bulk packaging make them harder to compare with standard supermarkets. And this morning, Jacksonville police continue searching for a person or persons who fired shots after a football game on the north side.
13: Officials say a fight between two groups started escalating eventually to a shooting. Spectators escorted one group away from the fight, but investigators say they later returned on Soutelle Drive.
14: Everybody running away. It's crazy.
13: A 19-year-old woman was shot in the leg and a 20-year-old man was shot in the shoulder. Both are expected to be okay. JSO says that they don't believe anybody involved in the shooting is affiliated with either school.
9: Chandler Morgan says the Young Kids in Motion Academy is canceling the remainder of its football season.
8: And will you keep listening to see if anybody else leaves us an open mic.
9: I will keep on listening until the show's over. So you have about

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1: You can leave us an email at news@wokv.com or an open mic in the WOKV app. Two people fatally struck by lightning yesterday in Broward County. Police say they received a 911 call that the pair had been struck. When they arrived on scene, both victims, a mother and her two-year-old daughter, were found lying on the sidewalk. They were rushed to the hospital where they both passed away. Thousands of people under evacuation orders in Reno, Nevada, as a fast-moving wildfire threatens the northern part of that city. About 42,000 people have been ordered out because of the Hawk Fire, a blaze that has now burned 15,000 acres since it began on Saturday. Another 45,000 people have been told to get ready to evacuate. Fire officials say the blaze was caused by a human being. At least three civilians and three emergency responders have been injured. The power is still out today for more than 10,000 customers in Northwest Indiana. The outages are the result of widespread storms that took place nearly 2 weeks ago. Indiana Governor Mike Braun is blasting the Northern Indiana Public Service Company for, as he puts it, letting Hoosiers down. Nearly 25 years since the September 11th attacks, new genetic genealogy technology has positively identified the remains of a victim from the World Trade Center site. It is a first-of-its-kind discovery that the city says is a breakthrough. The new technology combines DNA testing with family tree research, something that has been recently used to help police solve criminal cases. The Freedom 250 Grand Prix rolled through the streets of the nation's capital over the weekend. The race that started and finished in front of the U.S. Capitol featured seven turns around the National Mall for a total of 147 laps. President Trump and the First Lady took a ceremonial lap around the course before the race, which ended up being won by Kyle Kirkwood, who raced his way to victory. Trade talks between the U.S. and Canada collapsed with retaliatory tariffs on American goods set to take effect in September. Alex Hogan has more from the White House.
2: Canadian Prime Minister Mark Carney says that the U.S. changed the terms of the agreements at the last moment and that hindered Canada's other trade deals. With no agreement Saturday, the U.S.'s 50% tariffs went into effect on about $20 billion worth of Canadian products. Canada calling this an attack and announced its response. It will match Washington's tariffs dollar for dollar starting on September 8th. Carney adding that this is a choice he made reluctantly for people on both sides of the border.
3: We recognize that some U.S. companies and some U.S. states are innocent bystanders in a dispute that they did not want.
2: Carney saying that the U.S. is asking too much.
1: Senate Minority Leader Chuck Schumer criticizing the tariffs on Canada in a post on social media, writing in part, quote, Trump just slapped another bill on hardworking American families who are already crushed by its skyrocketing costs. The president gearing up to roll out what administration officials are calling the toughest sanctions in history against Iran. Trey Yingst is in Tel Aviv, Israel, with the latest.
4: The United States is set to unleash new economic sanctions against Iran to put fresh pressure on the regime in Tehran. U.S. Treasury Secretary Scott Bessent on Sunday wrote in the Financial Times, President Donald Trump and the overwhelming might of our military have significantly dismantled Iran's military capabilities and weakened its nuclear program. Now we are entering the endgame. At dawn begins an economic D-Day, the single greatest financial offensive ever marshaled against an adversary. The economic pressure comes as the Iranian rial crossed 2 million to 1 U.S. dollar, a historic low for the country's currency.
1: And as we mark 34 years since Hurricane Andrew, there are two tropical systems churning in the Atlantic.
5: The National Hurricane Center's Eric Blake says there's Invest 95L near Bermuda and a wave off of Africa.
6: The system near Bermuda is forecast to move away from any portion of the United States. We have many, many days to watch a system off of Africa. It's over a week away, even if it took a direct line. And right now, we don't have any guidance that suggests that.
5: The peak spans from now through mid-October. Prime window for roughly 92% of all tropical storm and hurricane activity across the entire Atlantic. Natalie Rodriguez, Miami.
1: And First Alert Chief Meteorologist Mike Burrish gives you the latest on talking the tropics. You can find his blog every day during hurricane season at WOKV.com. The father of a sailor aboard the USS Abraham Lincoln has been detained by immigration officials. Lin-Manuel Aviles, who's originally from Nicaragua, was detained Saturday in Key West, according to his stepdaughter, Katie Delgado.
7: He was arrested on his way to the mechanic. Was going to get his car checked, and he just got arrested by a Publix and got taken.
1: Family members say he's been in the U.S. for about 20 years. They have no knowledge of an arrest history or criminal allegations against him. The sailor on board the USS Abraham Lincoln, Joshua Aviles, posted on social media his father had been awaiting his green card approval and that the arrest is heartbreaking. The Texas legislature is being bombarded by calls to slow down on data centers over fears that they could affect everything from water to power. Even Governor Abbott says we don't have enough data on their impact.
8: The PUC had requested data and information about how much power they would be using, how much water they would be using, and they got less than 10% response.
1: The other big unknown in which data center projects benefit from state and local tax breaks. Regulators told lawmakers at a hearing last week that they do not keep a record of that. Pope Francis is appealing for help in the Democratic Republic of Congo, where an Ebola outbreak continues to spread. The Pope spoke in St. Peter's Square yesterday, calling for a response from the international community for prevention efforts to save lives. The outbreak in Congo has killed more than 2,500 people and resulted in more than 5,300 cases. It is the deadliest in U.S. history. Florida gas prices down 2 cents from yesterday to an average of $3.84 a gallon. Diesel has gone down a cent to $5.47. Flagler County is up to a $3.91 average. Baker County down today to $3.74. Looking at Gas Buddy for you this morning, Love's Travel Stop on Duval Road is at $3.62. Mobile on Beach Boulevard is at $3.65. And the Shell on Kernan is at $3.63 if you are paying cash. An 8-year-old Louisiana girl has died from a rare brain infection after health officials say she was exposed to a brain-eating amoeba while swimming in a lake.
9: Lillian Smart died Saturday at a Ruston hospital just one day after celebrating her 8th birthday. The Louisiana Department of Health says a state resident became infected with a microscopic amoeba known as Negleria fowleri. Although officials have not publicly identified the patient, the amoeba can enter the body through the nose in contaminated freshwater. Health officials say the brain infection is extremely rare, but about 97% of cases are fatal.
10: Recall alert.
1: Thousands of pet owners affected by a new dog food recall.
5: Dog owners are urged to check their cabinets after thousands of cases of canned dog food sold in the U.S. and Canada were recalled over potential metal contamination. Prom Family Foods recalling roughly 5,800 cases of two wet food products after receiving reports of the metal contamination. The FDA says there were no reported injuries, but the voluntary recall involves Prom Turkey Pate Wet Dog Food and Prom Diner Classics Milo's Meatloaf Pate Wet Dog Food. Both have a Best Buy date of March 2029. Customers are urged to stop feeding it to their dogs and return it to a retailer.
1: The United Kingdom making another effort to support Ukraine and its defense against Russia. Marianne Rafferty has those details.
11: The UK's Prime Minister Andy Burnham arrived in Kyiv, Ukraine, to chair his first meeting of the Coalition of the Willing since taking office last month. The 30-nation group is committed to supporting Ukraine in its war against Russia. During his visit, Burnham is also set to hand over UK blueprints so Ukraine can build its own long-range missiles. The visit comes on the same day Ukraine marks 35 years of independence from the Soviet Union.
1: Chase Bunker, what's the last movie you saw?
0: Oh, geez. I think...
1: You have to think about it now that you're a dad.
0: It was actually the Lorne documentary, the documentary on Saturday Night Live executive producer Lorne Michaels. And so I can't watch a lot of stuff because, you know, child.
1: You're your dad.
0: Yeah. Like, the thing is, like, I wanted to, like, there's a bunch of horror movies I need to catch up on. I can't do that because child. Like, I want to see the new Scream movie, but I can't because child.
1: Speaking of which, we need to acknowledge, maybe we'll do it on the air tomorrow, Garrett Biedenbaugh's new news. We'll announce that tomorrow.
0: All right.
1: Spider-Man still running the box office. Sony's Marvel Adventure Spider-Man Brand New Day raked in $39 million in its fourth weekend of release. It has now brought in $855 million in domestic revenues and $2.2 billion globally to date. Your local headlines are next. WOKV News Time 954.
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23: You're going to have another dose of some heavy rain and wind.
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25: I'm Michelle Thibodeau. Days after a deadly hit and run in St. Augustine, members of the community are openly worried about dangerous conditions.
26: It's not safe for the children, for the residents, for the people out on the road.
25: FHP says a man was hit on State Road 16 at Downs Corner, just a little north of the outlets. An SUV hit the back of a motor scooter, sending it and the 41-year-old rider into a nearby ditch.
2: We take our life in our hands every day.
25: A widening project is planned for State Road 16. However, the project is intended to address future capacity needs and is not being presented as a safety countermeasurement. A man is indicted for charges related to the killing of his parents. Tanika Hughes has more.
3: According to court documents, Ulysses Servin chased his parents out of their Satsuma home, then shot and killed them. This happened on July 31st. He is now facing two counts of first-degree murder.
25: And Bernie Sanders is endorsing Florida Democratic Socialist Angie Nixon in the race for U.S. Senate. The Vermont Independent Senator said that Nixon is the future of the Democratic Party. Candidates who will fight for working people and take on the greed of the billionaire class. Nixon won her primary this week in an upset over former national security aide Alex Vindman. It could be an uphill battle for Nixon in Florida. She faces Republican Senator Ashley Moody in November. I'm Michelle Thibodeau for 104.5 WOKV.
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29: It's a 7 on the WOKV weather meter on this Monday. It'll be partly cloudy with a few storms this afternoon and evening. The coverage of rain today looks a little bit better than yesterday. The temperature still hot in the low to mid 90s. Tonight will be partly cloudy. We may have an isolated shower up until sunset with lows in the mid 70s. Then Tuesday looks a bit wetter. It'll be partly cloudy with scattered showers and storms. From the Action News Jax First Alert Weather Center, I'm meteorologist Corey Sima for 104.5 WOKV.
4: First Alert Traffic from the Strata Air Conditioning and Heating Traffic Center.
0: On Phillips Highway northbound at JTB, you'll find the left lane blocked. The Beltway eastbound and westbound looks free of major delays at this time. I-95 looks crash-free. No backup to report on I-10. That's traffic. I'm Ron Hersey.
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9: The first case of dengue fever has been reported in Citrus County, Florida. Florida Governor Ron DeSantis will be blazing the campaign trail for other Republicans this November, and the family of a woman who was killed by Jacksonville police during an armed encounter plans to lay her to rest today. I'm Benjamin Fridkiss.
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11: Get ready, it's going to be a big hour. We're going to be joined at the bottom of the hour by Rear Admiral Mark Montgomery. Get the latest on Iran. A lot of moving parts today. Michael Goodwin on New York Post. Guess what? From the New York Post, Mayor Mamdani getting sued for starting his own grocery stores. Turns out, using taxpayer dollars to fund grocery stores kind of drives private business out of business. That's why we don't do socialism. Yes, of course, there are tax incentives for certain companies and industries, but that's a lot different than totally supplying, using your money and supplying grocery stores to compete against bodegas, delis, and other supermarkets, and now they're being sued. I love it. Let's get to the big three.
5: Number three.
12: In recent days, the United States proposed new terms that were uneconomic, unfair, and undermined the net benefits for Canada. They asked too much, and they offered too little.
11: Canadian trade deal surprisingly collapses, but not dead for good. Why Trump needs to do this deal in Maine and Michigan for the economy and for the midterms.
5: Number two.
13: But what's happening in the Middle East, the conflict with Iran, is now a big driver of what's happening on inflation because, as you know, energy goes into every facet of the U.S. economy.
11: Yep, Neil Kesh.
13: And the longer that conflict, the more turmoil there is, the longer it goes on.
11: And that's why it's got to come to an end while showing patience. Neil Kashkari from the Fed, Economic D-Day, details emerge, led by Treasury Secretary, the new general in charge, Bessent, the economic general, will give the details today just after our show ends and talk about the extreme response and pressure we're putting on Iran.
5: Number one.
14: I'd rather an economy that has 1,000 millionaires in it than 1 billionaire. I also think we got to start taxing wealth for people who, you know, have over $100 million. I mean, at that point, like, what even are you going to do with more money?
11: Yeah, a lot. How about investing in other businesses? You ever hear about that? When primaries pass, candidates traditionally move to the middle. But not in Michigan, where El Sayed is actually going further to the left and being more arrogant than ever. Extremism personified. And now we find out about his mom's links to Osama bin Laden. I wonder if that's going to be helpful. Michael Goodwin from the New York Post, welcome back. Michael, we're used to these candidates going to the middle and denying that they said other things or clarifying. But now we're not getting that in Michigan with El Sayed.
15: No, Brian, I think that era is over, right? The left is running as far to the left, and it seems to be this idea that the more shock you can throw into the system, the better you will do. You'll get more press attention, of course, and you'll energize your opponents, but you'll also energize your supporters who come to fight for you. It's kind of the other way around. The legislators are supposed to be fighting for the voters. Instead, they're pitting their voters against everybody else. It's a Wild West that's happening now.
11: Yeah, El Sayed took aim at Usha Vance because I guess she's Indian and essentially assumes that his grandfather, in growing up in Ohio, would have not approved of the wedding. Coming out on X and saying that, said I a little to, and then of course he goes on his campaign, goes on the campaign trail, tries to walk it back. So this is the quote. So do we think that JD is taking Usha with him back in time to meet his grandpa or no? So assuming now you're just saying that people from that time, from Appalachia, who were working class, were racist. Is that what we're supposed to take away from that?
15: Right. I mean, El Sayed hits on every hot spot. every time he opens his mouth. I mean, he's full of bigotry, full of nonsense, and if he is elected to the Senate, I think this country has turned the page and not forward, but backwards.
11: Because Rogers is a really good campaigner. I mean, he's a really good candidate. Really good congressman, FBI guy, military background, not too locked in with Trump. He's not MAGA personified, but not anti-Trump. You can tie him back to more traditional Republicans. Very comfortable in his own, you know, with his own personality. Almost won last time against a moderate in Michigan. He's got a great chance of flipping that seat every single day. The one person I got to give credit to, people like James Carville, to other people who have spoken out, like John Fetterman, of course.
15: Yeah.
11: But Joe Manchin over the weekend, I asked him, too, about AOC and the socialists. Listen to what he said. Would she be a good president? Cut eight.
10: Oh, no, absolutely not. I don't want her as a leader of our country at all. I think it would be devastating. And she knows that. We have differences of opinion. I disagree that there's some stability needs. We need energy. She wanted all green energy. Well, guess what? Well, tell me what 5 hours of the day you want your energy, and that's what you'll get if you want to go down her path. These people are absolutely unbelievable in their wish list that makes no sense, and nobody can live their life that way. You better find a balance.
11: But I looked at the New Hampshire primary. She's now second to Mayor Pete. Buried in the bot. It's just New Hampshire, and that's going to be the third primary for them, for Democrats. It's just New Hampshire. It's early, but she's a contender. It's sad.
15: It is. And, you know, Brian, your point about Mike Rogers, I think in almost any election up until the last couple, he would be seen as a kind of consensus candidate for both parties. I mean, that's who normally has been elected in the upper Midwest. I mean, these are solid Democrats or solid Republicans, but they're not firebrands from either side. They're more centrist. They support strong economies at home and strong militaries and defense abroad. So that's the kind of consensus candidate who normally would win a Senate seat, and that's why the Senate has such a good reputation in our country historically. Unfortunately, it's getting to be wilder and wilder now.
11: We'll see what's going to happen. So you wrote this column today, and let's focus on New York for a second. So Governor Hochul now has Bruce Blakeman breathing down her neck within 10 points. In case you think that's far away, keep in mind that's closer than Lee Zeldin was at this point in the similar campaign. And you have a situation now in Bruce Blakeman is where you had a real stark choice because you had a mayor. You have a mayor now that says, I'm a proud socialist, and you have a governor afraid to ruffle that mayor's feathers. At the same time, that mayor would not get elected statewide because he is a socialist, which is good in the city, but not in the state. How is she navigating this, and what should we know?
15: Well, Brian, I think you said it perfectly. I think that what Hochul is trying to do, if you remember back to the mayor's race, Mamdani got like 1.1 million votes in New York City. Hochul, to win the election, needs to get most of those voters in her camp in November. And so what she's doing is kind of mothering him in the sense of helping him financially, talking to him, giving him guidance, as she puts it, kind of being the big sister or the adult in the room. And I think, frankly, that this is what Bruce Blakeman ought to be running against. He ought to be running against Mamdani because he is increasingly a creature of Hochul. And I think he ought to paint them together in a way that would enable him to get the Mamdani skeptics and the people who don't like him to at least give Blakeman a second look.
11: You know, a couple of things are happening, too. Is that he had this famous free buses. It's not happening. MTA says we lose too much money. Number two, the grocery stores. Well, now people are suing. These business owners are suing, saying, I got to compete against tax dollars. That's not fair. So he's going to bring that to court. And then, of course, taxing people who have city apartments as second homes. He wants to give them an additional tax. but he blanketed everybody basically with a home over $1 million. And now they got to prove that this is not their second home. It's been a disaster. And now it's lawsuits are flowing in. So this guy's inexperience and ideas are clashing radically with reality.
15: Yes, and this is where I think Hochul comes into the picture. That tax, she pushed it through the legislature. And so she has advocated for it. She is giving the city billions of dollars so Mamdani could carry out his agenda. So that's where I think the connection is so vital for statewide voters, because you're going to get Mamdani. First of all, the state's going to go bankrupt if it continues to funnel billions and billions of dollars to the city. And your point about the MTA is an interesting one, too, the free buses. The MTA has said just the talk of free buses has gotten more people to refuse to pay the fare because they think it should be free and they won't pay. So even his words have consequences in this way. And look, I'm not alone in thinking he has already damaged this city and we're only 7 months into his administration.
11: Yeah, I don't think there's any doubt about it. I'm very curious to see what it's going to mean. It's the DSA has single-handedly put the Republicans back in play in the House. You would weigh in on that. Cut 13.
2: It's very important to get out there early and make sure you label the opposition for the radicals that they've become. I think especially in Michigan, El Sayed, the Democrat nominee, is really a stalking horse for Hassan Piker, wing of the DSA. They're making it very clear to Michiganders, here's the most radical man in America running for the United States Senate, support Mike Rogers. They're going to go down to Texas. James Tallarico is so not Tech. If James Tallarico ran and won in Texas, Aisha, they'd have to take Saturday Night or Friday Night Lights off the shelf of every streaming service and DVD service in America. Texas wouldn't be Texas with James Tallarico. So they got to get down there for Ken Paxton. There are a lot of places where early campaigning makes a difference. I'm glad to see the president and the vice president out there doing it.
11: Do you think it does? Or, you know, there's always conventional thought that no one pays attention after Labor Day. Do you believe so?
15: Look, I believe that rule has changed in part because of social media sort of broadcasting the news everywhere and people gathering online. But I think you is basically right in that these are dangerous candidates. And the Republicans have to do a better job, I think, of isolating them and pointing that out. But look, each state is different. The population mix, the political mix, of course, is different. So, but I do think that you're seeing lots of stories today, Brian, that Democrats have increasing chances of taking the Senate. Now, that, of course, includes El Sayed and Tallarico. So the Republicans have their work cut out for them. And, of course, the Iran war is not helping, and along with the economic fallout of that war.
11: I know. And finally, the Canadian trade deal falling apart, not helpful. I think Trump has to go back in there and fix that, don't you?
15: I do. There's too much conflict, and there's things that spill over into the economy, whatever the motive, whatever the reality of the negotiations. The tariffs are now seen as driving up costs for Americans on many products, and that inflation is still here, so it has not been conquered as the president promised he would. It's better than it was, but it's still a problem for a lot of homeowners and shoppers.
11: Yeah, no doubt about it. 1-866-408-7669. Michael Goodwin, thanks so much. Truly appreciate it. The headline of his column today, yesterday, "Don't Be Fooled by Hochul's Act." And by the way, that's universal, not just in the state, but around the country. Understand the true agenda. Michael, thank you.
15: My pleasure, Brian.
11: All right, 1-866-408-766. I know you can write me, BrianKilmeade.com. I got a lot of emails over the weekend, which I'll get to. Be able to get to your calls then. Dan, I'm going to break up. Going to preview what the Treasury Secretary is going to be saying today around 1, 2 o'clock at his press conference. I got two start times. One says one says two. And then what the reaction is going to be. on some level. I don't want to see anyone hurt, but I almost wish that Iran would start striking our allies because it would force us to finish them. And I think at this point, we got to finish them, and it's got to be before Labor Day. Back in a moment.
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9: A new study finds Florida shoppers could pay 52% more for the same groceries at different stores. 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I'm Benjamin Fritkus.
16: When severe weather strikes, turn to Action News Jack's chief meteorologist Mike Burrish on Jacksonville's News and Talk, 104.5 WOKV.
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6: If I were the mayor of a town or the governor of a state and I had a chance to get a big plant in, an AI plant or a data center, I would absolutely want it.
7: Would you welcome data centers in Maryland?
8: I leave it up to the individual county and state with respect to the siting of a data center. However, no data center should be freeloading on my constituents in the form of higher electricity bills. And that is what's happened in the grid that Maryland's part of, PJM. We've spent $28 billion over the last 2 years subsidizing data centers. That's insane. That is what Republicans ultimately want, despite what they say. Donald Trump has these sort of feel-good things at the White House, but he hasn't supported the legislation that I've introduced.
11: Okay, a couple of things. What is he even talking about? Do you think Donald Trump put all those data centers into Maryland? That was you. What did you do when you were congressman and senator? What about Westmore? What was he doing? You want to insult the pseudo-Republican, Governor Hogan? What was he doing? Do you think Donald Trump was putting data centers in Maryland and you allowed electricity bills to go up? Look, I think some of them went in and they had big subsidies. They went in there, a whole bunch of jobs go in there, and then it becomes a tax base because it takes up a lot of space. You pay property taxes like you would a mall, like you would a housing tract, a bunch of condos, a bunch of office buildings. That's what it is, and it goes for a long time. Big campus, small campus, it's millions of dollars. You cannot not have data centers. Unless you want to give up your phone, you want to give up your iPad, you want to give up your storage, give up your pictures, give up your laptop, whatever you want. You can't have them both. Wow, I don't know why my phone bill's getting so expensive. Why is that? Why is storage getting so expensive? Because you stopped building data centers. We're not doing that. Now, if you want to stop and set up criteria, I'm all for that. But to give it up, and now everybody's just showing cowardice and not standing up and explaining it to people. You have Republican governors alike now, and the governor of Texas say, okay, we're going to put a pause after doing hundreds of them. All right. Now you're going to do a pause. Now you're going to set up a criteria? I don't get it. A lot of people are writing me about the data centers. I got a lot of email over the weekend because that was my lead for One Nation over the weekend. I also got a lot of people writing me about history. Where is this one? Okay. A couple of people just say, look, when it comes to water, a lot of the data centers, especially the bigger ones, use water. So are they utilizing the water in a community? Could really make a difference. They said there's other things called chillers that would immediately cool down the equipment and you wouldn't need the water to flow through. Good. Press people to do it more economically, to do it that takes no dollars in your utility bills, doesn't make a loud humming noise, but you can't ban them. It's a joke. Just like banning oil and gas. I'm tired of oil and gas. All right, do you wear jeans? All right. Did you drive a car to your protest? Yes. Did you fly in a plane on your vacation? Yes. Did you on your cruise, did you think you used any fuel at all, or do you think that was just... Well, did you guys row on your cruise? No one thinks practically. And now people are panicked. This guy, John Husted, the senator from Ohio, is in a tough battle with Sherrod Brown. Now they're running ads. He is Mr. Data Center. He should fight back and speak up and talk about the right way to do things in Ohio. People get energy in Ohio. They wanted to vilify fracking for a long time. Then even Democrats realize I can't do that. When we come back, Rear Admiral Mark Montgomery.
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9: Good morning, Jacksonville. Two people are dead after they were hit by lightning in Broward County. Margate police say Kenya Glasgow and her two-year-old daughter were struck yesterday. They were found lying on the sidewalk and were taken to the hospital where they passed away. A Florida Highway Patrol trooper avoids serious injuries when he's involved in a crash on the Dames Point Bridge. Action News Jax's Jake Stofan reports.
10: The trooper was trying to help close lanes on 295 due to a person in a mental health crisis when the crash happened. That's according to the Jacksonville Sheriff's Office. Officers were able to safely help the person off the bridge, and no one was hurt in the crash.
9: And a week after fire damaged an assisted living facility in St. Johns County, some families are still feeling the hardship. Lightning struck a chimney at the Blake on County Road 210, leading to an evacuation and displacing dozens of residents. Karen Andriata's 90-year-old mother was one of them and says communication has been non-existent ever since.
12: They said all our communication is going to be through email and you'll get updated. Never, not a single email. She's got valuables. She's got family heirlooms. She's spiraling, you know, just I've been trying to keep her from thinking the worst.
9: She says it took 5 days for her mother to receive her life-dependent medication. In a statement, the Blake says over the weekend it finalized a safe, structured retrieval process. Benjamin Fridkiss, 104.5 WOKV.
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9: It's a 7 on the WOKB weather meter on this Monday. It'll be partly cloudy with a few storms this afternoon and evening. The coverage of rain today looks a little bit better than yesterday. The temperature's still hot in the low to mid-90s. Tonight will be partly cloudy. We may have an isolated shower up until sunset with lows in the mid-70s. Then Tuesday looks a bit wetter. It'll be partly cloudy with scattered showers and storms. From the Action News Jax First Alert Weather Center, I'm meteorologist Corey Sima for 104.5 WOKV.
8: First Alert Traffic from the Strata Air Conditioning and Heating Traffic Center.
10: On Phillips Highway northbound at JTB, you'll find the left lane blocked. The Beltway eastbound and westbound looks free of major delays at this time. I-95 looks crash free. No backup to report on I-10. That's traffic. I'm Ron Hersey.
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12: The first case of dengue fever has been reported in Citrus County, Florida. Florida Governor Ron DeSantis will be blazing the campaign trail for other Republicans this November, and the family of a woman who was killed by Jacksonville police during an armed encounter plans to lay her to rest today. I'm Benjamin Fridkiss.
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13: These sanctions are going to be dramatic. I think they're going to be meaningful. But, you know, I want to highlight their currency is as weak as it's ever been, and inflation is skyrocketing. And those two things combined with this naval blockade that's being successfully executed, together with us opening a lane in the Strait of Hormuz to move oil in and out and ships back in to get more oil. I mean, you know, some days, I think this is important, actually, some days we are moving more oil now than we did pre-conflict because of the pipelines that have been opened up and all that's happening in the Middle East.
14: So, yeah, if you talk about the reprogramming of the oil, because it may be building up rapid pipelines, but I also think it doesn't help that the Houthis are stopping the Red Sea and that travel. This just in, Iran has issued a warning that vessels violating its arrangement for transiting the Strait of Hormuz could face restrictions, including fines, detention, or confiscation. You know, we're just bringing everybody through the Oman side of the Strait, kind of ignoring the other side of the Strait. They're looking to charge tolls at Iran. But as we mentioned, there is an increase in the amount of merchant ships that are getting through there. Let's bring in Rear Admiral Mark Montgomery, Senior Director of the Center on Cyber and Technology Innovation for the Freedom of Defense of Democracies. Admiral, what do you think, what do you expect today when the Treasury Secretary comes out and speaks?
6: And look, I'm excited. I think when you combine increased sanctions, particularly if they're done in concert with the United Arab Emirates, who has a lot of influence on the Iranian economy, along with the blockade. And let's be clear, this is anchored in the blockade that says we are going to block, 90 to 95%, because there's still small amounts of ground-based tanking, but 90 to 95% of your fossil fuel exports. We're going to cut off $250 to $300 billion a year worth of $150 to $200 billion a year worth of value to the Iranian economy. Those are big numbers. And so if this truly is a useful, effective sanctions package, with that, look, I want to see more economic pressure on Iran while we get as much fuel out via pipeline and the Omani channel as your clip just mentioned.
14: Inflation's up 80 to 90%. Currency, 2 million rial for every $1. And they say it's been devalued 40% since this conflict started. Now, I see the president comes out and says, it is better that we demonstrate our strength and dignity today and tell the world that we have won and that we are ending the war. The speaker, Ghalibaf, says no matter how much military power we have, if our people are struggling and the country lacks financial circulation, economic growth, we will not achieve progress. As someone who has experienced war, we understand the true value of peace. So those are indications. Look, they want to get on the other side of this. But this is good cop, bad cop. The IRGC is saying belligerent things.
6: No, I agree. And I think we probably have to specifically target IRGC accounts outside the country, which I think are in United Arab Emirates and elsewhere. The IRGCs, we've mentioned this before, they're a criminal organization, right? In the sense that they take money from financial dealings by the state and pay, the IRGC senior leadership has funds overseas. We need to grab this money. We need to hold them accountable. And we need to make sure that the Iranian people understand this is about the IRGC, not you. So as much as possible, that's what I would do. I do think, though, Brian, a few weeks of this and Iran's going to have to lash out. They have to lash out at the Arab states, our Arab partners, with attacks on their critical infrastructure, because that's the only way they can impose pain on the U.S.-Israeli-Arab partnership.
14: And then at that point, what do you expect us to do?
6: I think we're going to have to do return to combat operations. And again, I would very specifically target IRGC-held state-owned enterprises. What I mean by that is after 1979, when the clerics took over all the properties and all the companies, a lot of companies, they got rich. During the Iran

0: going through that Omani stretch of water.
1: Yeah, we got to start doing that again. Major John Spencer was on with me Sunday night. He's from the Urban Warfare Institute, executive director there, author of 20 Times I Almost Died. But he's also a professor at the War College. He said this about the reality of munitions and what we're capable of still. Cut 27.
2: Even if it was true and if I believed it, although there is no number, the wrong message to send to Iran or any enemy is you figured us out. You attack our bases, you attack really our allies, and we'll stop because we're a shortage possibly of these munitions.
1: Right. And that's really what they've interpreted now. If we hit their allies in the Gulf states, they're going to yell at us to stop, and we do.
0: Yeah. So first of all, I'm glad I like Spencer a lot. He's a smart guy. We are not short on the munitions that we need to hit Iran. The munitions we need for them are shorter range precision guided munitions, 500, 1,000, 2,000 pound precision guided munitions. We have over 100,000, Brian. We can strike every target in the world a couple. We're fine. We're fine on that. What he's talking about there also is the defensive ones. Look, we were short Patriot and Thad before for a China plan before the war started. Now we're shorter. I get it. We need to finish this war off. We need to finish this war properly and then rebuild our Patriot and Thad. And you just saw massive contracts to triple and quadruple Patriot and Thad production over the next 2 to 3 to 4 years. We got to let that go. One thing that is killing us, though, Brian, is the lack of drone defenses, ground-based drone defenses. Our air-based drone defenses are great, the ones in aircraft, but that's for defending things far away. For those close-in targets like Bahrain, Kuwait, Qatar, Eastern Saudi Arabia, they're 60, 90 miles from Iran. We need ground-based systems. They're located in Ukraine, also U.S. companies in Ukraine. That stuff needs to be flowing into our air partners and to United States forces so we can defend ourselves against that attack.
1: Are they flowing in?
0: I think some are. Not at the rate, like if you and I were, in a bureaucratic free environment, there would be more. But the normal bureaucracy, the military integrating a weapon system, we haven't been fantastic on it. But we have actually used a MIROPS to shoot down a drone. I know that at least once.
1: What does that mean?
0: I think
1: what's a MIROPS? Can you say that?
0: A MIROPS. That's the Eric Schmidt company that's done a ton of great work in Ukraine. Their MIROPS has a effector, a missile called the Surveyor. Oh. It shoots down drones really well. And I know they've done at least one intercept, probably more than that, defending our air partners and our bases.
1: I saw the story in the New York Times yesterday. It looks like this. They started a bunch of companies that are making cheaper, more effective interceptors. There's one called Powerus, the largest defense contractor in the world, makes the PAC-3 in partnership with European manufacturers. The industry acknowledging that the last 4 years have demonstrated you cannot supply a modern conflict with single entity or faculty. So they're making these cheaper. There's these cheaper drones and interceptors. Raytheon announced a partnership to build the Coyote interceptor. Neros, a startup company in Torrance, is developing an interceptor drone called the Bandit. It's going to cost about $5,000. The other one with Raytheon, $126,000. And Powerus has their own. So it looks like there are some rapid things going on quickly.
0: Oh, there are. So look, Coyote's been around a while. That's the problem. When America's normal defense industrial base process, you end up with a $126,000 interceptor, like you just said. The right answer is the newer U.S. Initiatives, whether they're done by the defense industrial base or the new startups like Anduril Pounder or the new guys whose names you and I can't remember, they need to come in around $5,000 to $10,000 a round. By the way, the Ukrainians, for perspective, are $1,000 to $10,000 a round. But we don't have the kind of, lack of supply chain authenticity and cheap labor that Ukraine has. But we could do it for $5,000 to $10,000 a round, Brian. And if we could crank these out, it would remove the sole Iranian advantage here. And once you remove that, then we could cut that, their military advantage. Then we could concentrate on the Strait of Hormuz.
1: So when you say the Strait of Hormuz, things are getting better there, they say they're up 400%, but they're still behind where we want them to be?
0: Well, what I'd say is that they are rebuilding their ability to. So we smashed their ability to have radars and systems that could detect ship movement and as far south as Oman. They're rebuilding those. They're bringing them back. I promise you that there are new target sets on those islands and in Bandar Abbas, and we're going to need to hit them because if they get all that situational awareness tools back up, then they'll be able to launch effective drone attacks on merchant ships going through. We'll probably shoot most of that stuff down with our aircraft overhead, But you don't, you know, the merchants are going to be

0: little nervous when there's a lot of firing. So we need to remove their capability to target shipping as far south as the Omani transit scheme.
1: So, Admiral, do you think that they know, are very aware of our election cycle and will wait for October to do something to maximize the damage to Republicans and President Trump?
0: I think so. I mean, I would if I were them. I mean, I would say this. They're certainly bringing their, you know, there's an advantage to conserving their weapons now so they can do a stronger strike in October if you're trying to hurt President Trump.
1: Yeah. So looking at Ukraine, it looks like last year we gave them 670 Patriots. This year we've given them 274. And the UK is letting them build their own scout missiles. We said, we talked about letting them build their own Patriots, our Patriots, and give them licensing. What do you think is the best way to help Ukraine?
0: Yeah, so look, the Patriots that they would build themselves wouldn't come till 2028. Same with the ones that are being built in Germany now. That's probably late 2027. My recommendation is that we give them Starlink targeting over Russia so that their own strike weapons can strike Iskander launchers, ballistic missile launchers, when they begin to set up. It's about a 20-minute process to set this up. So, you know, to set up to launch a missile. Plus, there's a limited number of launchers, and there's a limited number of dudes who know how to operate the launcher, right? These aren't conscripts. And what you need to do is strike them. You strike them with weapons launched from F-16s, the ones we've given them, or our NATO allies have given them, with weapons we've given them called extended range attack munition. And you attack them with their own medium range strike that the Ukrainians are building at great speed. That's the way you do it. Shoot the archer, not the arrows. And if you kill the dudes manning the launchers, those guys are irreplaceable in Russia.
1: So they say they're going to look to mobilize 300,000 soldiers. Can they?
0: This is on top of their normal 300,000 they're getting each year. So I think they're looking to have a big year, like a 500,000 to 600,000 year. I don't know if he can or not. I mean, this is risky. You're going to start affecting, you know, your base. You know, in Putin has his own base. And so far, he has not been drawing children from that base. He's been drawing them from minorities, from prisons, from other areas. If he does this kind of conscription, he's starting to risk his long-term credibility as the leader. But he's been told by his generals, if we just had a few hundred thousand extra men for the next offensive, it would go better. I'm not sure that's true. I think that's just a few hundred thousand extra men to get killed by Ukrainian drone operators.
1: What do you think the reality is on the ground? Do you think Putin's getting the true story about how 100%. These guys are doing?
0: I can't believe he is, because he's really risking things here. He is not getting the traction he expects. They do make some advances, the Russians, but not in a way that guarantees grabbing any of the fortress belt cities. And he is absolutely destroying his economy. You know, his lead economist for the lead Russian bank called it out the other day and said, look, we're in a full wartime economy with no investment in infrastructure, no investment in the private sector. We are going to have a brutal collapse when this war is over in their economy. And so he was fired, obviously, the next day. I'm surprised he hasn't been arrested yet. But, you know, the truth is he is destroying his economy to achieve this gain, and he's not getting there.
1: Here's what the former vice president, Mike Pence, is in Ukraine right now and said this yesterday. Cut 49.
2: Ukraine is winning this war 4.5 years after that brutal and unprovoked invasion by Russia. Ukraine's military on the front lines has fought Russia to a stalemate. And by essentially reinventing drone warfare, they've taken the fight directly in to the heart of Russia.
1: So, I know he's selling a little bit, but a lot of people are coming back very encouraged after meeting with Zelensky.
0: Well, you know, I'm there like I don't get to meet with Zelensky. I'm there 4 times a year for a couple of weeks training their soldiers. And my take is probably less optimistic in the sense that they're not losing is what I'd say. They are not losing this war. And Ukraine will not lose this war militarily. They have the resilience for the reasons he said. Their adaptability in drone attack and drone defense, both on the front lines and medium range and long range strike. The question is, I don't know how they win, how they seize back Crimea, how they get back the 75% of Donbass they've lost. So I would define them as not losing. I think Zelensky would join me in this because he defines winning as getting back Crimea and the Donbass. And I don't know how you do that yet without a complete collapse of Russia. as an entity. And I don't know that that's happening. And so I appreciate his optimism, but I probably take a slightly less optimistic approach and a more realistic one. Here's the other thing that we don't talk about. Their civilian resilience is so strong. If we had 10% of this, our country would be so much stronger. Their ability to take these strikes. I mean, the Russian ballistic missiles now, 75% of them, and they had that much, 65% just hit. They hit supermarkets. They hit apartment buildings. They hit schools. You know, and they hit defense industrial base sites. Sometimes they're accurate. And they come from North Korea, just whole missiles. And then parts from China. You know, they're getting supported by the axis of aggressors. And Ukraine is holding off four countries, Russia, China, North Korea, and Iran, not on their own, but with no actual other forces in the field with them.
1: It's amazing. Admiral Mark Montgomery, thanks so much. Appreciate it.
0: Thanks for having me, sir.
1: You got it. 1-866-408-7669. We'll get to your calls and your emails in just a moment. Don't move.
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5: 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I'm Benjamin Fridkiss.
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17: Our response will be concentrated in sectors such as steel, dairy, appliances, agricultural equipment, pulp and paper, and electronics. Some of these measures will raise costs and reduce choice for Canadians. Reluctantly, because we recognize that some U.S. companies and some U.S. states are innocent bystanders in a dispute that they did not want.
1: So that is Mark Carney, whose ratings go up when he takes on the U.S., say he walked away from a trade deal that the president thought was done on Friday. He gave a pretty good speech. He said, look, I think we got something done. Talk to Carney. Feel pretty good about it. Evidently, this is according to one report. We actually walked in and changed the rules a little bit at the end and asked for a special compensation for the F-150. They say the U.S. sought to exclude from tariff reductions heavy trucks produced in Ontario, such as the F-350 and F-450 and the GM Silverado. Over time, it would have made more uneconomic for automakers to keep making the vehicles in Canada. They want to keep making them in Canada. We wanted to bring them back here. So we let the whole thing collapse because of that.
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5: Good morning, Jacksonville. A local murder-for-hire trial enters day six. Mario Fernandez Saldana is accused of hiring a hitman to kill Jared Bridegan, the ex-husband of his now-estranged wife.
23: Jurors heard from an ATF agent who testified that she found more than 3 hours of communication between Fernandez Saldana and the accused hitman after a photo of the truck used in the murder was released. Court will resume this morning to talk about the photos and the communication evidence found.
5: That's Action News Jax's Chandler Morgan reporting. There will be some changes getting into downtown Jacksonville today as part of the Riverfront Plaza Improvement Project. The city is closing one southbound lane on the Main Street Bridge and the southbound pedestrian walkway. Northbound traffic will remain open with two lanes throughout the project. Work is expected to last through January. The city says the project is the first step in making a permanent pedestrian connection from the Main Street Bridge to the new Riverfront Plaza. Some JEA customers should be aware of a disruption in the water service. JEA issued a boil water advisory yesterday for customers in Nocatee due to a 12-inch water main break. People living in the area should boil their water before drinking, cooking, or making ice until the advisory is lifted. You can get more info at jea.com/BWA. 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
8: It's a 7 on the WOKV weather meter on this Monday. It'll be partly cloudy with a few storms this afternoon and evening. The coverage of rain today looks a little bit better than yesterday. The temperature's still hot in the low to mid-90s. Tonight will be partly cloudy. We may have an isolated shower up until sunset with lows in the mid-70s. Then Tuesday looks a bit wetter. It'll be partly cloudy with scattered showers and storms. From the Action News Jax First Alert Weather Center, I'm meteorologist Corey Sima for 104.5 WOKV.
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9: I-10 eastbound before Chafee Road to watch for an accident causing delays. On Hart Expressway northbound before the bridge, the right lane is closed. Phillips Highway northbound at JTB, the left lane is blocked. That's traffic. I'm Ron Hersey.
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11: The first case of dengue fever has been reported in Citrus County, Florida. Florida Governor Ron DeSantis will be blazing the campaign trail for other Republicans this November, and the family of a woman who was killed by Jacksonville police during an armed encounter plans to lay her to rest today. I'm Benjamin Fridkiss.
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13: Atop Fox News headquarters in New York City, the most approachable radio host in America. 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
14: So glad you're there. Hope you had a fantastic weekend. We're back in action today. We're going to be speaking at the bottom of the hour with

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0: He's so busy, he'll make your head spin. It's Brian Kilmeade.
1: I think what it reminds me of is the anti-fossil fuel effort that went across America for decades, trying to keep our abundant fossil fuels in the ground and hanging it on this, you know, green climate issue, which was a false issue in most cases. So I see the same thing happening here. You know, it's the progressive left. Obviously, you nailed it when you talk about China not wanting America to win the AI data center race, so to speak. Whoever wins that wins. And I think that's the real key. It's why President Trump has been so strong in his position of saying, hey, you know, go out there, build these data centers, win this race, and we'll decide where they need to be.
2: Well, look, everyone's got a bid. Small town should matter. Have your town halls. But understand, this is to everybody's benefit, not just Facebook, not just Amazon. This is what people need. You actually need it to function on a regular basis. You want to use AI, you want to use it for school, you want to use it for work. That's what's going to have to happen. But I understand now everybody's so scared about saying they're for data centers. So now even Republican governors like in Texas and elsewhere are saying, I'm not for it. So that was Rick Perry on with me with One Nation last night. Now he's an investor in it. But the reason why I booked him, he's Secretary of Energy. And he remembers everyone saying, don't use oil and gas. He's like, are you crazy? Can't get jeans. You know, you're not going to be able to farm. You're not going to be able to drive. You think you're going to do everything in an electric car? What do you think's fueling the grid? Here's Senator Tim Scott. They're trying to pin him down on Meet the Press. Cut 44.
3: Well, we know that the Democrats, the Governor Shapiro, was for data centers as well. What we know with a question, I wrote an op-ed, Kristen, about a month ago on the importance of data centers paying their own way, paying for their own electricity, paying for their own water usage, and only going to communities that want them. But we also know that Democrats are being used as pawns for this disinformation campaign run by China to make sure that China wins the AI future instead of America. We absolutely have to make sure that data centers only go to communities that want them and they pay their own way.
2: Yeah, don't give them massive tax breaks. In the beginning, they want the blue-collar jobs. They say, listen, why don't you come to my city, come to my state, and we're going to give you a tax break. And they said, okay, now we're not at that point now. And then they said, well, you know, I asked Doug Burgum flat out, Secretary of Interior, is it true that data centers up the utility rates? He said, absolutely not. Now, I've heard other things other times, but I guess it depends on the deal they cut. But now everybody's trying to say, you're for data centers, you're for data. No, well, you said you're for data centers. Like, for example, in Wisconsin, Tom Tiffany's against data centers. He's criticizing his opponent. He's a Republican. Criticizing an opponent, Democrat, for being for data centers. We all should be for them. It's how you build them and where you build them that's key. Listen to Chris Van Hollen. This guy just reeks of politics when every word he says. Cut 45.
4: Would you welcome data centers in Maryland?
5: I leave it up to the individual county and state with respect to the siting of a data center. However, no data center should be freeloading on my constituents in the form of higher electricity bills. And that is what's happened in the grid that Maryland's part of, PJM. We've spent $28 billion over the last 2 years subsidizing data centers. That's insane. That is what Republicans ultimately want, despite what they say. Donald Trump has these sort of feel-good things at the White House, but he hasn't supported the legislation that I've introduced.
2: Okay, nobody's going to support anything you introduce in the White House, ever. But Congressman Van Hollen, do you think that anyone's saying, I am running on upping the utility rates for anybody ever? And even the DSA wouldn't be for that, unless, of course, you're a billionaire or a trillionaire. Donald Trump, don't let anyone kid you, is for upping the amount of money people pay for their phones and their data collection. Seriously? And you allow all these data centers to come in, and now, over the last month, now you're against it. And now you want all these rules. Listen to Brian Kilmeade Show. We go inside this big move. It's less than 2 hours away now from a big press conference announcing big-time sanctions on Iran. Details next.
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9: Good morning, Jacksonville. Two people are dead after they were hit by lightning in Broward County. Margate police say Kenya Glasgow and her two-year-old daughter were struck yesterday. They were found lying on the sidewalk and were taken to the hospital where they passed away. A Florida Highway Patrol trooper avoids serious injuries when he's involved in a crash on the Dames Point Bridge. Action News Jax's Jake Stofan reports.
10: The trooper was trying to help close lanes on 295 due to a person in a mental health crisis when the crash happened. That's according to the Jacksonville Sheriff's Office. Officers were able to safely help the person off the bridge, and no one was hurt in the crash.
9: And a week after fire damaged an assisted living facility in St. Johns County, some families are still feeling the hardship. Lightning struck a chimney at the Blake on County Road 210, leading to an evacuation and displacing dozens of residents. Karen Andriata's 90-year-old mother was one of them and says communication has been non-existent ever since.
11: They said all our communication is going to be through email and you'll get updated. Never, not a single email. She's got valuables. She's got family heirlooms. She's spiraling, you know, just I've been trying to keep her from thinking the worst.
9: She says it took 5 days for her mother to receive her life-dependent medication. In a statement, the Blake says over the weekend it finalized a safe, structured retrieval process. Benjamin Fridkiss, 104.5 WOKV.
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11: I'm Action News Jack's First Alert Meteorologist Trevor Gibbs. A 7 on the WOKV weather meter for your Monday. A really hot day. Temperatures middle to, in some cases, the upper 90s today. There will be some relief from afternoon showers and thunderstorms, though it won't be for everybody. Some neighborhoods could see some heavy rain, frequent lightning strikes, and some stronger wind gusts wherever those storms do form. Could also slow parts of the afternoon and evening commute. Tonight, warm in the 70s, back into the 90s for Tuesday. Greater coverage of afternoon showers and thunderstorms. I'm Action News Jack's First Alert Meteorologist Trevor Gibbs.
10: First Alert Traffic from the Strada Air Conditioning and Heating Traffic Center.
12: You should have a smooth ride on the West Beltway. No backups to report between San Jose Boulevard and I-95 on the north end. No big backup on the East Beltway, I-95 on the south end to Zoo Parkway. I-95 looks crash-free in both directions, Southside Boulevard to I-10. That's traffic. I'm Ron Hersey.
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14: A lightning strike is being blamed for killing a mother and her young daughter found dead on a sidewalk in South Florida. Governor DeSantis expected to campaign for GOP candidates into November. And second week of testimony beginning today in the trial for murder for hire suspect Mario Fernandez Saldana. I'm Michelle Thibodeau.

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1: There are several countries that still continue to trade with Iran, and it's no secret, and it's been publicly talked about, that China still buys oil from Iran, especially when it was able to get out of the strait. Countries like India also accept shadow fleet oil from other countries, including Iran. So I think there's, you know, this is a clear indication that the conflict is with Iran, that we do not seek conflict to expand this conflict. We want everybody to join the United States in the denuclearization of Iran, because this is an important project.
2: I hear you. That is, of course, the ambassador, Matt Whitaker, the UN, the ambassador of NATO, and trying to figure out way forward. One thing pretty clear, NATO nations have been stood back and done almost nothing. Kian Tajbakhsh joins us now. He's a professor over at NYU, and he's an Iranian-American scholar and former political prisoner released as part of the 2015 Iran nuclear deal, and author of the Iran Crisis Notebook. You can always catch his columns on Substack. Kian, welcome back.
3: Thank you very much, Brian.
2: So I guess, first off, are you optimistic that this Treasury Secretary will have the type of sanctions that will get the Iranians' attention?
3: Well, Brian, I think that at this point, with so many months, stretching into a year of this operation, or at least, let's say, from February, I think the American people and a lot of people around the world will, I think, be justified in approaching this with some skepticism. And I'll tell you why. The reason is because it seems that if I was to assess where the U.S. is and where Iran is, there are some advantages that Iran has. On the one hand, the U.S. has so far, on many, on a number of things, not everything, has overpromised and underdelivered. So, you know, when we hear about this, the Treasury Secretary or Mr. Bessin saying this is a D-Day, I mean, in a sense, I would prefer him not to make such, let's say, large promises about what could be done, partly because the U.S. has done a lot already, not only over the last year, but over the last several decades in sanctioning secondary countries against Iran. So the first point I'd make is that if we look at the U.S. track record on the military side, the Straits of Hormuz, the number of missiles, there have been some real gains in the sense from the U.S. side. In other words, the bombing of the nuclear installations was both unprecedented for a U.S. president, and also, from what we can tell, has been relatively successful. On the other hand, a majority of the military objectives have not been met. And here we are, several months in, still wrangling over the Straits of Hormuz. So the first point I'd make is, should people be skeptical in thinking, well, does really Mr. Besant and the Treasury really know as much about the Iranian economy as they first of all claimed that they knew about the military, and then we discovered that lots of underground cities with missiles they didn't know about. They didn't know about the Iranian plans to close the Straits of Hormuz and so on and so forth. So you get my point on that one. On the other side, Brian, is a very, very clear fact for people who have been living in Iran and who study Iran, and that is that the Iranian economy is incredibly opaque. It's not transparent. It's very hard, even for specialists like me, that study the government budgets, that study revenues, that study, get really into the weeds to understand how the Iranian economy actually works. I'll give you one startling data point, which several years ago, a leading Iranian economist, I mean, based in the U.S., one of the top universities, estimated that 40% of Iran's GDP is off the books. Now, for someone who studies a country, wow, think about what that means. 40% of a country's economy is actually not in view. Now, either Bressan, I assume the U.S. Treasury has eyes on

0: Because you would think if 40% is off the books, it's untrackable. But then again, we've had a lot of time to really examine where the money's coming, what's coming in and what's coming out. Maybe we made some progress on that. And they also said we also are able to get ships through the Strait. They're up 400%, you know, over the last 2 weeks. So we're trying to maneuver that through the Oman side of the Strait. So that's something that's changing the dynamic a little bit, along with rerouting some of the oil through pipelines, correct?
1: Yes, but I mean, if you step back and think about where we are the world's number one superpower, dealing with one of the four main energy choke points on planet Earth, and we're really doing what is a kind of, you know, a salvage operation, trying to get through a few boats through the Omani thing.
0: True.
1: This is nowhere near the claim that the straits are open and that we control this, that the U.S. controls the straits and that it's back to business. So I think that, you know, I think we should see it in the perspective it is. I don't think it's a successful operation so far. And I think the U.S. is, you know, the U.S. administration is juggling a number of balls, domestic politics in the U.S., regional politics with the new Mecca Accords, which is maybe throwing a wrench into President Trump's Abrahamic Accords. And then globally, its relationship with China, its relationship with Asian markets. So the U.S. has a much harder task than the Iranian regime does. But nonetheless, I think at this point, people would not be unjustified to feel frustrated by the pace of progress.
0: Yeah, Professor, I want to bring you to the response the Iranians had. Now, the Speaker of the House and the President was, they basically said, let's end this thing. Different response from Iran's Supreme National Security Council Secretary. Motion, Rezai. Cut 19.
2: If Trump decides to take further action, our response, our retaliation will be seismic. First, we'll tell all neighboring countries and countries around the world not to join the United States in its economic war. Any country that takes part in imposing economic restrictions on us will be regarded as enemy.
0: So, I mean, that, of course, would be UAE. And the pressure's got to go on Turkey and Pakistan, as well as obviously China and Russia, right? Do you think that the president is going to put pressure on Turkey and Pakistan as Pakistan makes another overture to be a mediator?
1: Well, again, we're going to have to wait and see. But given the track record, my feeling would be probably not enough to really, make this a game changer. Let's put it that way. Because at the moment, Turkey, because it's come into this pact with Saudi Arabia and Pakistan, is, Turkey has been a spoiler of a lot of, it is a NATO ally. It is a, you know, it has been up to now a friend of the United States. But on the other hand, it does play this double game with the Islamic world, in which Turkey, also comes out and accuses our closest ally, the U.S.'s closest ally in the Middle East, Israel, with destruction and the same kind of language as, you know, the Taliban or ISIS or Al-Qaeda makes, or the Iranian regime for that matter. So it's hard. They're going to drive a hard bargain on a range of other things like Syria. So my sense is that President Trump is not in a position to press them as hard as needed to fully, push the Iranian regime into a corner, but we'll have to see. And as for those different voices coming out of Iran, Brian, yes, there are always differences within an administration, but I think your viewers and listeners should realize that the person who's referred to as the president of the Iranian Islamic Republic is not a president in the way we understand a president. In other words, controlling a strong executive power. In the U.S., the president is head of commander in chief of the armed forces, has the top executive power in the country. That is not the case in Iran. The president in the Islamic Republic of Iran is more like a kind of prime minister.
0: No, we understand that, but he is speaking regular for the government. So right now they say You need 2 million real for $1. The currency.

0: has been devalued by 40%. Inflation's between 80 and 90%. When you talk to people on the ground or communicate with people on the ground, now the internet's back up. What are they saying conditions are like inside the country?
1: Yeah, I mean, I have a close relatives who just came back actually last week from Iran, spending some of the summer there. I speak with other family who are there. Look, the conditions are really dire. The prices are extremely high of goods and services. At the same time, and I don't want to minimize in any way the economic hardship faced by the Iranian people, but the reality is that these, you know, maybe my impression is a lot of that money, that revenue, which is off the books, is used by the IRGC. It doesn't go into the government coffers, by the way. They control the oil. They control the oil revenue. Then they give some of the money to the government, which shows up in the government budget. But they use that money to highly subsidize goods and services for many Iranians, not all Iranians, but many Iranians get very, very highly subsidized basic goods and services, electricity, water, education, healthcare, and gasoline. Iran has probably the second cheapest gasoline in the world.
0: Still?
1: Yes. They subsidize it very highly. There's a big debate going on inside Iran now, where the price they're asking for the price price of the pump to go up because the government just simply cannot afford to subsidize that much. So this is a big, huge strain. And apart from anything else, it just disrupts everyday life. People who want to go about, their shopping.
0: Do you think we need to do anything to arm the population? Do they have to be trained too?
1: Oh, Brian, that is just such a hard question. As someone who is who's always been a civil activist, I have to tell you, the only real empirical data point I can think is, what if I was in Tehran and my cousins and my family all of a sudden were given access to weapons? What would we do exactly? And I have to say, unless there's a groups of younger Iranians who get trained in and could be put somewhere in the country where they can be safely trained, I really don't see a lot of the urban middle class being able to. I mean, really? I'll have to be frank here. Would I pick up an M16 and go wandering around the city? I don't think I know what to do with it exactly. So it would be a big lift. It would be a big operation. It would take many months, maybe years of training and so forth.
0: All right, Professor, we'll see what happens when the Treasury Secretary makes his speech. I think it's going to end up with some type of kinetic action all before the midterm elections. Professor Kian Taj Bakish, thanks so much. Appreciate it.
1: Thank you, Brian.
0: Back in a moment.
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13: When we read from paper, when we write, handwrite stuff down, that changes the way we think, that deepens the way we learn. A screen simply makes everything way too easy. No friction, no learning. When we type, we tend to type as fast as other people speak, so typing basically becomes like a courtroom stenographer. I'm just getting verbatim stuff down. But in that case, the only thing I'm paying attention to is the sound and the order of your words. The meaning is irrelevant. When I handwrite, I can't keep up with you, so already I have to parse, what are you saying? What does it mean? How does it fit together? So just by taking notes with a pen and paper, you're going to learn better.
14: Jared Horvath, The Digital Delusion, his book is now out. He was kind enough to join us on radio and TV over the weekend, and he basically just says this. I had no idea until he came out and testified and then wrote this book. That, for example, when you use an iPad or when you use a MacBook and you're taking notes in a classroom or you're learning things and reading things, it's much better to read from a book. It's much better to write out things with your hand. Here we are in the digital age and everybody's typing, but if you want to remember it and understand it, he said there's something about the way you learn and studying the brain and neuroscience that you have to write it out. And did you hear his explanation about if you're listening to a professor speak in a classroom tonight, today, or a teacher, you're in seventh or eighth grade, and you're taking notes, and they said you can use your MacBook or you could use your Chromebook. Don't. He's saying use a paper. Write on the lines on a paper, because as you write, it imprints on your brain. But when you type, it doesn't. And they say stenographers, for example, if you say, hey, you took down every word of the trial. Yes. If you ask a stenographer, what happened? They go, I don't know. Because they're an automatic pilot. They're not there to digest and understand. Here's more from Jared.
13: Oh, God bless the robots in the room. No, those we simply cannot connect with a piece of machinery in the same way we connect biologically with another person. And that deepens learning. But if anyone who's ever been around a dinner table knows that if you're having a great conversation, as soon as a phone comes out, it breaks that entire system down. Same thing in the classroom.
14: And what I was talking about, too, is about they're starting to roll out robots for primary school. Would you think that would help? Because you have more teachers, a lot more patients, a lot, no absences. Would that work? Because after all, you're learning the thing. No. She says, absolutely not. You need a personal connection between the student, any age, first year of college. You need the connection with the person relaying it. Even if it's a bad teacher, you have a connection and something they're related to. This is somebody who not only knows education, knows neuroscience and studied the brain. So fascinating. Who can't relate to this? Grandparent, parent, student listening right now? Hey, just quick note. United in the States is coming out October 14th, 13th. I'm going to be in Redneck, New Jersey on the 16th, Westbury, New York, on stage on the 17th, Clearwater, Florida, November 7th, Jacksonville, November 8th, and Chesterfield, Missouri, November 21st. Go to BrianKilmeade.com for tickets streamed on Fox Nation, but I want to see you in person, and you get a book with each ticket.
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19: I'm Michelle Thibodeau. The Jacksonville murder trial of Mario Fernandez Saldana continues. He's accused of arranging the shooting death of his wife's ex-husband, Jared Bridegan, by hiring a hitman. Assistant State Attorney Alan Mizrahi arguing the reason for the murder opens the door to Pierce marital privilege.
20: The goal and purpose of this homicide was to take away Jared Bridegan's parental rights, to eliminate their father. Intentionally. This was the intentional act done that could lead to their physical or mental injury.
19: Bridegan's former wife, Shanna Gardner, is also charged with his murder, and her trial will begin in September. The next phase of the Riverfront Plaza Improvement Project begins today, and that will bring traffic issues. The city is closing one southbound lane of the Main Street Bridge and the southbound pedestrian walkway. Northbound traffic will remain open with two lanes throughout the project, which is expected to last through January. The city says the project is the first step in making a permanent pedestrian connection from the Main Street Bridge to the new Riverfront Plaza. Expect to see more of the governor on the campaign trail. Governor DeSantis kept a low profile during the primary, but Politico is reporting that he's expected to make lots of appearances for other Republicans going into November. CFO Blaise Ingoglia says DeSantis knows how important the state is to the national discourse. An unnamed GOP operative tells Politico if DeSantis helps other Republicans get elected, it would help him rebuild relationships that he doesn't have right now. I'm Michelle Thibodeau for 104.5 WOKV.
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29: I'm Action News Jack's First Alert meteorologist Trevor Gibbs. A 7 on the WOKV weather meter for your Monday. A really hot day. Temperatures middle to, in some cases, the upper 90s today. There will be some relief from afternoon showers and thunderstorms, though it won't be for everybody. Some neighborhoods could see some heavy rain, frequent lightning strikes, and some stronger wind gusts wherever those storms do form. Could also slow parts of the afternoon and evening commute. Tonight, warm in the 70s, back into the 90s for Tuesday. Greater coverage of afternoon showers and thunderstorms. I'm Action News Jack's First Alert meteorologist Trevor Gibbs.
10: First Alert traffic from the Strata Air Conditioning and Heating Traffic Center.
30: Checking your ride on the East Beltway northbound this afternoon. Watch out for a broken down car on the ramp to Beach Boulevard. FDOT does say it's over on the shoulder. From the WOKV Traffic Center, I'm Brian Middleton.
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19: A lightning strike is being blamed for killing a mother and her young daughter found dead on a sidewalk in South Florida. Governor DeSantis expected to campaign for GOP candidates into November. And second week of testimony beginning today in the trial for murder for hire suspect Mario Fernandez Saldana. I'm Michelle Thibodeau.

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2: I'm Action News Jax, First Alert meteorologist Trevor Gibbs. A 7 on the WOKV weather meter for your Monday. A really hot day. Temperatures middle to, in some cases, the upper 90s today. There will be some relief from afternoon showers and thunderstorms, though it won't be for everybody. Some neighborhoods could see some heavy rain, frequent lightning strikes, and some stronger wind gusts wherever those storms do form. Could also slow parts of the afternoon and evening commute. Tonight, warm in the 70s, back into the 90s for Tuesday. Greater coverage of afternoon showers and thunderstorms. I'm Action News Jax, First Alert meteorologist Trevor Gibbs.
1: First Alert traffic from the Strata Air Conditioning and Heating Traffic Center.
3: Good looking ride as you leave downtown and make your way to the south side, I-95 southbound, 13 minutes from the Fuller Warren down to the Beltway. From the WOKV Traffic Center, I'm Brian Middleton.
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5: A lightning strike is being blamed for killing a mother and her young daughter found dead on a sidewalk in South Florida. Governor DeSantis is expected to campaign for GOP candidates into November. And second week of testimony beginning today in the trial for murder for hire suspect Mario Fernandez Saldana. I'm Michelle Thibodeau.
6: Hello and welcome. It is Eric Erickson. I am delighted that you have chosen to tune in so that I can give you the news. I try to give you the truth. Sometimes you don't like it. I'm not here to spin. So what's notable is the spin regime is interesting here. I mentioned, and in fact, if you subscribe to the show notes, I did the show notes myself today because the person in charge got a stomach bug from his kids and hung out on my front porch last night. This is what the president of the United States put on social media. Canada has been ripping off the United States of America for years. Their ridiculously high tariffs on our farmers and farm products has made life impossible for these great American patriots and has long created a $60 billion deficit between our two countries. Not sustainable and not anymore. On January 1st, 2027, tariffs on all cars, trucks, both large and small, automotive parts and steel will be increased to 50%. Build in the U.S. and there will be zero tariffs. Canada will be treated like a state no longer. On trade and in other ways also, they are among the worst nations of the world to deal with. They feel entitled, and yet we don't need Canada. They need us. They do 95% of their business with the U.S., with us, the exact opposite. Thank you for your attention to this matter, President Donald J. Trump. So the president has said he will start tariffs on January 1st, 2027. The Prime Minister of Canada says, no, let's start on Labor Day in the United States. There's a reason the Prime Minister of Canada has decided to do that. The Prime Minister of Canada is an economist. Unlike a lot of the people who whisper the president's ear who claim to be an economist, the Canadian Prime Minister actually is a trained economist. And the president says he will postpone the tariffs until January 1st. And Mark Carney says this is a trade war. And the day after Labor Day, he's going to apply counter tariffs on $20 billion of U.S. products. We take this step reluctantly, he said, but there is little choice to do this. He says the administration trade talks broke down on Friday. The U.S. put import taxes on 50% of items such as plywood, liquor, electrical equipment, and hockey gear from Canada. We got attacked. As a result, he says, we're gonna go back and we're going to do this to the United States. So the president comes out and says, wait, we're going to do it on January 1st of next year. And Carney has said, we're going to go on and do it before your midterm elections. It's actually a smart move by Canada's prime minister to do it that way. Now, let me read you this. By punching back, The Canadian Prime Minister is taking an economic and political gamble, balancing short-term pain with longer-term strategy. U.S. officials indicated Friday that if Canada retaliated, they have options to escalate, raising the possibility of a spiraling trade war between the two countries that exchanged almost $900 billion of goods and services last year. Carney said talks fell apart for a number of reasons. One involved Trump's auto tariffs, which are set at 25% on the non-U.S. content in a Canadian-made vehicle. The negotiating teams discussed lowering that to 15%, but the U.S. didn't want to extend that tariff relief to medium to heavy-duty trucks, such as the kind currently going into production at Ford's factory in Toronto. The U.S. also sought to limit Canada's trade deals with other countries and made demands on cultural and French-related issues that were unacceptable. He added the tension isn't good news for talks around the U.S.-Mexico-Canada agreement, which entered into rolling reviews after Trump declined to renew it in July. So, the bottom line here for the Canadians is they're willing to take an economic hit, and the Canadians are extremely united. From the most conservative Canadian to the most liberal Canadian, they're all kind of mad at Donald Trump. They feel like Donald Trump is bullying them. In fact, this is British Columbia's premier talking to CNN.
7: Well, I mean, you just have to listen to the words the president says. He would like Canada to become the 51st state. We are proud and we're happy about our relationship with Americans. We like our American partners and friends. But there is a line. We are a separate country. We have our own vision for the country and for where we'd like to go. And we will never be the 51st state. The idea that the president could impose on Canada obligations about who we trade with and who we can't trade with, and then simultaneously hit us with massive tariffs and give us poor access to the American market, it makes no sense. And unless you understand that he's interested in turning Canada to the 51st state, and we're not.
6: That's part of the problem here. There's this big movement that is getting buzz among conservatives in the United States that Alberta wants to have a referendum seceding from Canada, and that's not really true. I've seen a number of conservatives mention this. Alberta, Canada does not want to have a referendum on leaving Canada. Alberta wants to have a referendum on whether or not it should have a referendum. If they had a referendum on leaving Canada, they would lose, so the secessionist movement is hoping they can at least get agreement that maybe they should have the conversation, and that's going to fail, by the way. Contrary to what you may believe online, most conservative people in Alberta, Canada, with few exceptions, are actually to the left of most Americans. In Alberta, by the way, the median income in Alberta, Canada, is less than that of Mississippi. The Canadians are not as wealthy as we are. In fact, a lot of Americans have this idea that somehow we're being taken advantage of, and poor us, we're so poor. And yes, to some degree, we are being taken advantage of, but also concurrent to that, we're way better off and financially more successful than any other country on the planet, including the Canadians. Every Canadian province is poorer than the poorest American state in terms of median income, which is remarkable. The problem is, why are we doing this now? We got economic D-Day against Iran, and we're willing to impose and leverage economic sanctions against Iran's trading partners, which is a good thing. And by the way, the Canadians support us on that. The problem is that a trade war with Canada

0: The ranchers are upset. Going to war with Canada that produces also a lot of cows that could be imported in the country, probably not a good thing right now. Now, Jameson Greer, who is the trade representative, was on with CNBC this morning talking about this.
1: As you know by now, U.S. And Canada trade talks collapsed and new U.S. tariffs are kicking in over the weekend. Canada now preparing its own retaliatory levies. And joining us now, Jameson Greer, U.S. Trade representative. We'd love to hear, Mr. Ambassador, exactly what happened in your view. And I know you'll give an absolutely objective analysis of both sides and what went on. But how would you characterize the breakdown in talks? What caused it?
2: Well, thanks, Joe, and thanks for having me on. And to your point, I will be as objective as possible, and I don't want to characterize anything that the Canadian Senator did. That's kind of their thing. Just remember how we started with all of this. The Canadians, over a year ago, they prohibited the sale of American wine and spirits in their stores. They put limits on how many autos could go into Canada. And even before that, they restricted the sale of U.S. dairy into Canada.
0: Now, just so you know, all of that was because of Trump's initial tariffs. So Jameson Greer says Canada did all this stuff, but yes, it was in response to Trump.
2: So lots of new and longstanding issues with Canada. After about a year of asking them to eliminate these, they said no. So we proposed some very tailored tariffs covering about 5% of what they send us. So pretty low amount in the grand scheme of things to have our own tariffs on those to counter out that retaliation. The Canadians came to us about a month ago. They said we'd like to negotiate. We didn't ask for it, but we said, okay, we're happy to move forward in good faith. And we did, and they did. We progressed to a point Tuesday night where we had enough agreement among the parties to announce that we had found the way to a deal. Then we set about to finalize it. And then in the last hour, I think there were things that the Canadians, they wanted more. We offered them the best access to the United States of any country in the world.
0: Now, the Canadians say that we could have potentially had a deal, except the United States made extraneous demands on the French language in Quebec, among other things, that Jameson Greer is not bringing up there. The Canadians say there's way more to it than that, just so you have both sides. A buddy of mine just texted me, the man who will one day build my house, if I can ever afford to buy the land on which to build it and then afford the house, because I got to have a great golf simulator. And my son really wants the home theater with the fancy Sony camera that's like $100,000, which I don't have the money for unless I sell some kidneys and my kid who wants it. But he texts me and he says, one of the big things that scares the death out of me, he's such a good Christian, it scares the death out of him, not the hell out of him. The death out of me is the majority of our lumber for building houses comes through Canada. And if they're talking about a huge tariff, we're already teetering on the edge, not only with home affordability, but just sales, especially with interest rates from some major economists that I was with last week saying we're not going to see an interest rate drop till they predict 2029. A couple of things, and it's going to cripple not only affordable housing, but I think housing in general, costs to build prices are already through the roof. I just don't know how we can sustain any higher than what does that do to the economy. Enough is enough. Yeah, I don't know if you guys realize this, but a large amount of our imported steel and lumber, aluminum and stuff goes to the housing market, and those prices, they've just gone up thanks to this trade war.
3: Honest.
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5: 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I'm Michelle.
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0: If one of you knows my friend Drew Ryan, tell him he's got a Van Allen Golf putter on the way. It should be shipped out here shortly. This hour is brought to you by Van Allen Golf. 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You will not regret it. Y'all, I had a golf lesson on Friday evening, and it was one of the best golf lessons I've ever had. It actually was. All we did was work on straighten the back leg, and then straighten the front leg. Don't have to swing very far. I'm still feeling a little bit. But I actually got the balls off the ground and hit them straight before. I mean, I was impressed with myself. And then I didn't have the money to pay the golf instructor, so I got to work on that. I'm going to get good because I keep getting asked to play in these charity events, and I'm just not good enough. I would embarrass myself. And everybody's like, oh, no, I'm a bad golfer too. What I have found is most people, when they say they're a bad golfer, they're really not, and I am, and it aggravates me, but I'm going to get better. I'm going to get better. When we come back, I have tried very hard to understand my friends who oppose data centers, and I want to explain to you why there is so much opposition. I think I know why. I'm just bear with me. And some of you will be nodding along. Now, let me tell you about Vision Computers, because they can build you a great computer. 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
5: I'm Michelle Thibodeau. The Jacksonville murder trial of Mario Fernandez Saldana continues. He's accused of arranging the shooting death of his wife's ex-husband, Jared Bridegan, by hiring a hitman. Assistant State Attorney Alan Mizrahi arguing the reason for the murder opens the door to Pierce marital privilege.
21: The goal and purpose of this homicide was to take away Jared Bridegan's parental rights, to eliminate their father. Intentionally. This was the intentional act done that could lead to their physical or mental injury.
5: Bridegan's former wife, Shanna Gardner, is also charged with his murder, and her trial will begin in September. The next phase of the Riverfront Plaza Improvement Project begins today, and that will bring traffic issues. The city is closing one southbound lane of the Main Street Bridge and the southbound pedestrian walkway. Northbound traffic will remain open with two lanes throughout the project, which is expected to last through January. The city says the project is the first step in making a permanent pedestrian connection from the Main Street Bridge to the new Riverfront Plaza. Expect to see more of the governor on the campaign trail. Governor DeSantis kept a low profile during the primary, but Politico is reporting that he's expected to make lots of appearances for other Republicans going into November. CFO Blaise Ingoglia says DeSantis knows how important the state is to the national discourse. An unnamed GOP operative tells Politico if DeSantis helps other Republicans get elected, it would help him rebuild relationships that he doesn't have right now. I'm Michelle Thibodeau for 104.5 WOKV.
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23: I'm Action News Jax, First Alert meteorologist Trevor Gibbs. A 7 on the WOKV weather meter for your Monday. A really hot day. Temperatures middle to, in some cases, the upper 90s today. There will be some relief from afternoon showers and thunderstorms, though it won't be for everybody. Some neighborhoods could see some heavy rain, frequent lightning strikes, and some stronger wind gusts wherever those storms do form. Could also slow parts of the afternoon and evening commute. Tonight, warm in the 70s, back into the 90s for Tuesday. Greater coverage of afternoon showers and thunderstorms. I'm Action News Jax, First Alert meteorologist Trevor Gibbs.
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24: Checking on your ride out of Oceanway, heading to the south end of town on the East Beltway southbound. Basically a speed limit drive at the moment from the Danes Point down to Butler Boulevard. I-95 northbound, FDOT says that we do have a stalled vehicle at Emerson to watch out for that's in the left lane. And as you make your way out to the beaches, JTB eastbound, I'm seeing a few cars on the road. You will tap your brakes right around the Kernan exit. Still an 11-minute ride from I-95 all the way out to A1A. From the WOKV Traffic Center, I'm Brian Middleton.
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5: A lightning strike is being blamed for killing a mother and her young daughter found dead on a sidewalk in South Florida. Governor DeSantis expected to campaign for GOP candidates into November. And second week of testimony beginning today in the trial for murder for hire suspect Mario Fernandez Saldana. I'm Michelle Thibodeau.
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1: My friends in San Diego, are we still doing this? Seriously, those of you listening on Kogo this afternoon, this is how your city council decided to start its city council meeting today.
2: We respectfully acknowledge that the Kumeyaay Nation are the original inhabitants of the unceded land now known as San Diego. Despite enduring the horrors of genocide and colonization, the Kumeyaay spirit remains unbroken. We honor the resilience of their ancestors who fought to protect their land and culture. Today, they carry their legacy forward, ensuring that their traditions continue to thrive in gratitude and strength. We stand with the Kumeyaay Nation, connected to our past and committed to a thriving future.
1: Really? We're still doing land acknowledgement? I thought woke 1.0 was crazy and gone. No, no. A land acknowledgement. Who did they take the land from? And also, who took the land from them? It wasn't us. Why are you named San Diego? Something in Spanish. Hint, hint on who took over. And yet we're apologizing. This is nonsense. Your city council did a land acknowledgement. Well, that's a wackadoo leftist thing. I make no apologies for this. The American Indians took land from American Indians, and then the Spanish, the French, and the British took it. And then we won a revolution, and now it's ours and tough. You're better off because of us. I make no apologies about it. Proud American, no reason to do a land acknowledgement. Shameful, shameful, shameful thing that San Diego City Council did. 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
6: I'm Michelle Thibodeau. JSO is investigating a potential child drowning at a retention pond on the north side.
7: Around 11 this morning, we did notice what looked like to be a body bag on the north side of this pond. About 20 minutes later, police started to leave the scene. The scene is next to the VA Jacksonville North Clinic. The incident happened near a retention pond that's in the middle of the clinic with residential areas nearby.
6: That's Jessica Salinas. Jurors in the Mario Fernandez-Eldana murder trial heard witness testimony today about a 10-millimeter gun police say was used to kill Jared Brightigan.
8: He's John Biggerstaff, who was a friend of Fernandez Saldana. His name has come up several times throughout the course of this trial. Today, the state asked him a series of questions about things he remembers around the time of the murder. Some of the questions included if he remembered searching the internet for a 10-millimeter firearm, if he remembered telling his son that a member of a hunting club he was a part of was in possession of the firearm, if he remembered deleting things from his phone around the time of his interview with Jacks Beach police. He testified that he remembered none of those things.
6: That's Jasmine Butler. The city of St. Augustine might give the historic Bridge of Lions a little extra light. City commissioners will review a proposal to give the bridge permanent nighttime lights to celebrate its 100th anniversary. Fun fact, the first car crossed the bridge in February of 1927. I'm Michelle Thibodeau for 104.5 WOKV.
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16: I'm Action News Jax, First Alert meteorologist Trevor Gibbs. A 7 on the WOKV weather meter for your Monday. A really hot day. Temperatures middle to, in some cases, the upper 90s today. There will be some relief from afternoon showers and thunderstorms, though it won't be for everybody. Some neighborhoods could see some heavy rain, frequent lightning strikes, and some stronger wind gusts wherever those storms do form. Could also slow parts of the afternoon and evening commute. Tonight, warm in the 70s, back into the 90s for Tuesday. Greater coverage of afternoon showers and thunderstorms. I'm Action News Jax, First Alert meteorologist Trevor Gibbs.
4: First Alert traffic from the Strata Air Conditioning and Heating Traffic Center.
17: Good looking drive into downtown from the south side I-95 northbound this afternoon. Less than 15 minutes from the Beltway up to I-10. From the WOKV Traffic Center, I'm Brian Middleton.
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6: A lightning strike is being blamed for killing a mother and her young daughter found dead on a sidewalk in South Florida. Governor DeSantis is expected to campaign for GOP candidates into November. And second week of testimony beginning today in the trial for murder for hire suspect Mario Fernandez Saldana. I'm Michelle Thibodeau.
4: Through the chaos, giving unfiltered takes on politics, culture, and faith. It's the Eric Erickson Show.
1: Welcome back. Before we move on, I want to go to Dayton, Ohio. Amanda has been waiting patiently. Welcome to the show, Amanda. How are you?
18: I'm doing well. How are you?
1: I'm great. What's going on?
18: So I wanted to talk a little bit about Canada. So there's one tiny benefit that I think we haven't quite talked about if Canada were to become a state. I used to work as an aide at the Ohio State House. And one of the things I worked on is H.R. 194 of the 134th General Assembly. It was to urge Canada to be added to the Religious Freedom Special Watch List because during COVID, we realized how many pastors were being either thrown in jail, given tremendous fines, just for doing even small assemblies. And so Ohio as a state does even just $8 billion worth of trade because of the fuel lines that go underneath Lake Erie. And so we were like, okay, we're noticing this. It's not even just during the beginning of COVID, you know, 2020, you know, first few months or whatever. This is going well into 2021. It finally passed in June of 2022. And while I was working on this, I received so many phone calls to my office saying the problem is every time we fight this in court, the courts uphold these because our Charter of Rights and Freedoms say that we have these things similar to the U.S. However, it is subject to reasonable limits. It can be altered. Your rights and your constitution are absolute. So that's the pro, you know, if they were to become a state, it's just they would have more absolute freedoms. Their stuff is all just kind of subject to what they consider a reasonable limit.
1: Yeah. I think a lot of Americans forget Canada actually has a king. And so their constitution is not as firm as ours because one of the aspects of the English common law that is translated to most Commonwealth countries other than those like us that broke off in revolution is that you don't have absolute rights when you live under a king. And that is translated from English common law because the king is above the law. The king is the law. So if there are rights that might be considered hostile to the king and free speech is one of those, that law is not an absolute law. Now, the downside of this, and thanks very much for the call, the downside of this is if the Canadians were to become Americans, you'd bring a whole lot of people into our country who don't share our values or rights, aren't familiar with them, and they would start trying to have an impact on our country and shift us away from an absolutist position on free speech. And also, they're all poorer than us. We would have to have an economic bailout of the new states. The persecution of Christians in Canada is a real thing. 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I have spent way more time than I ever intended in the last few weeks on the defense of the flock cameras of data centers, and a lot of my friends disagree with me. I want to do something some people are not capable of doing, but I want to accurately express to you the opposition, whether it's the cameras or the data centers. I wrote about this. I spent 3 days writing, editing, revising. And then I ran it and saw that the computer says that it was mostly AI generated. It was not. And a buddy of mine who is a prominent former editor of the Associated Press, he reached out to me and says this happens to him all the time. And he says this is probably proof that the AI algorithms learned how to write based on reading us because I'm a syndicated host and probably pulled in all my stuff. It's like, you know, that makes a ton of sense because I can write all my stuff. I do run it through Claude to do proofreading because it's better than Grammarly. But inevitably, everything is like, this is probably written by AI. I assure you I wrote this. I spent 3 days writing and revising, and I think it's funny that AI has decided I write like AI. No, AI writes like me. They were trained on my writing, clearly. I want to explain to those of you who do support the data centers, do support the cameras with restrictions like me, why there's so much out there. And so let me put it to you this way. So in April of 2020, San Clemente, California, dumped 37 tons of sand into a skate park to keep the teenagers out of it. Do y'all remember when this happened? Venice, California. And cities did the same thing. They poured sand into the skate parks. Sheriff's deputies in Los Angeles arrested a man for paddleboarding by himself in the Pacific Ocean. Cities around the country, particularly in blue states, unbolted basketball rims. The mayor of Los Angeles told people that snitches get rewards, and brother, the people snitched. They called the tip lines on neighbors whose grandkids came over and had people rounded up. While that was happening, Gavin Newsom very famously enjoyed a dinner at the French Laundry that the media chose to ignore. This is where the opposition for the data centers and the cameras come from. The sand, the paddle boards, the missing basketball rims, the rewarded snitches, the elite hypocrisy. It's affecting all sorts of stuff, including things beyond COVID, like the data centers. In March of 2020, Americans did what they were told. People closed businesses. Local governments closed schools. Families canceled funerals. They waited for our elected officials and public health officials to tell us what to do because they told us 2 weeks would stop the spread and people trusted their institutions. Civic trust is limited. And the press and the politicians, the bureaucrats, the experts, the elite, they all violated that trust. And now it's gone. The virus showed up. The data came. The virus mutated. The data changed. The people in charge never changed. We knew early on that children weren't meaningful vectors for the spread of COVID, but the bureaucrats, the politicians, and the teachers' unions, they kept school doors closed anyway. Parents were forced to stay.

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8: Greetings. It is Eric Erickson here. My friends, we are at the beginning of the week where college football returns. Last night on my front porch, we sat outside and we watched Green Bay. We watched who was on before. I can't even remember which one was on before them. But I watched a lot of preseason. Preseason football is never as good as regular season football, but it's still better than any other thing on TV, including what is that thing called? The WNBA. Inez Kanter-Freedom apparently got into an altercation and was banned from a game. Some dude has been banned from all NBA and WNBA games for throwing a adult novelty onto the floor of a WNBA game again. These people just live for the embarrassment. Somebody sent me a picture of a WNBA game. They were having their press conference at a folding table with a mental health room for the opposing team nearby. These are not serious people. I'm enjoying laughing at the calamity of the WNBA. Because these people are kind of nuts, the leadership of that whole thing. It's what an embarrassment. What an embarrassment. Do they go home at night and sleep well at what this thing? Surely not. They should probably get a perfectly snug mattress topper because they could sleep at night. I went to bed last night. I didn't sleep well last night because I probably had a little more bourbon than I should have last night. Had new people on my front porch last night. I was up late watching football. 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
11: I'm Michelle Thibodeau. The Jacksonville murder trial of Mario Fernandez Aldana continues. He's accused of arranging the shooting death of his wife's ex-husband, Jared Bridegan, by hiring a hitman. Assistant State Attorney Alan Mizrahi arguing the reason for the murder opens the door to Pierce marital privilege.
12: The goal and purpose of this homicide was to take away Jared Bridegan's parental rights, to eliminate their father. Intentionally. This was the intentional act done that could lead to their physical or mental injury.
11: Bridegan's former wife, Shanna Gardner, is also charged with his murder, and her trial will begin in September. The next phase of the Riverfront Plaza Improvement Project begins today, and that will bring traffic issues. The city is closing one southbound lane of the Main Street Bridge and the southbound pedestrian walkway. Northbound traffic will remain open with two lanes throughout the project, which is expected to last through January. The city says the project is the first step in making a permanent pedestrian connection from the Main Street Bridge to the new Riverfront Plaza. Expect to see more of the governor on the campaign. Campaign trail. Governor DeSantis kept a low profile during the primary, but Politico is reporting that he's expected to make lots of appearances for other Republicans going into November. CFO Blaise Ingoglia says DeSantis knows how important the state is to the national discourse. An unnamed GOP operative tells Politico if DeSantis helps other Republicans get elected, it would help him rebuild relationships that he doesn't have right now. I'm Michelle Thibodeau for 104.5 WOKV.
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21: I'm Action News Jack's First Alert meteorologist Trevor Gibbs. Hot temperatures this afternoon into the middle and upper 90s. It's a 7 on the WOKV weather meter. We should have a few areas of rain to help cool things down later this afternoon, but not for everybody. Do still expect some widely scattered showers and a couple of thunderstorms as well. Tonight will be warm and partly cloudy. Low temperatures in the 70s. Back into the 90s tomorrow, but greater coverage of afternoon showers and thunderstorms should provide heat relief and pockets of heavy rain for many neighborhoods Tuesday and Wednesday afternoons. I'm Action News Jack's First Alert meteorologist. Trevor Gibbs.
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22: On the West Beltway northbound this afternoon, we do have a broken down car before Lim Turner. The good news is that's over on the right shoulder and a road ranger is there as well. From the WOKV Traffic Center, I'm Brian Middleton.
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11: A lightning strike is being blamed for killing a mother and her young daughter found dead on a sidewalk in South Florida. Governor DeSantis expected to campaign for GOP candidates into November. And second week of testimony beginning today in the trial for murder for hire suspect Mario Fernandez Saldana. I'm Michelle Thibodeau.

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1: Hello, my friends. 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It is going to be October 10th. It is going to be at the Gas South Arena just north of Atlanta. It's going to be a fantastic time, and you really should come. Lots of stories not safe for me to tell on radio, but safe in a crowd of friends. You can hang out. We'll have fun. Text show to 33777. Boy, have I got some crazy stories for y'all. Never heard before. You'll have a lot of fun. Okay, when we come back, we got to dive back into the Iran situation. The question now is whether or not the president of the United States is for real going to hold China accountable. The White House has been asked, the Treasury Secretary has been asked, and the answer coming from the administration is yes, in fact, they intend to hold Chinese banks and Chinese companies liable. One of the issues that you may not be paying attention to is the Straits of Malacca. That is the area around Singapore. And south of Singapore, you have the Indonesian Straits. And the United States has struck a deal with Indonesia, a military alliance, to control those straits. And those are the primary shipping lanes to get from the Middle East to China. You either got to go through Singapore, you got to go right past Singapore, or you got to go on the south side of Indonesia to get there. And that adds a little bit of a length. And whether you go one way or the other, the United States and Indonesia are now monitoring those shipping lanes to stop the ghost ships. Those are the Iranian ships that they flag as being not from Iran. And we're going to crack down on those ships. The result, of course, is that you're not going to be able to make it to China now. We're going to stop those oil. We've been turning a blind eye towards some of it because of the Chinese economy. Not any longer. 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
6: I'm Michelle Thibodeau. JSO is investigating after a three-year-old little girl drowned in a retention pond this morning on the north side.
7: Around 11 this morning, we did notice what looked like to be a body bag on the north side of this pond. About 20 minutes later, police started to leave the scene. The scene is next to the VA Jacksonville North Clinic. The incident happened near a retention pond that's in the middle of the clinic with residential areas nearby.
6: That's Jessica Salinas. Jurors in the Mario Fernandez detailed on a murder trial, heard from a witness today testifying about a 10-millimeter gun police say was used to kill Jared Bright again.
8: He's John Biggerstaff, who was a friend of Fernandez Saldana. His name has come up several times throughout the course of this trial. Today, the state asked him a series of questions about things he remembers around the time of the murder. Some of the questions included if he remembered searching the internet for a 10-millimeter firearm, if he remembered telling his son that a member of a hunting club he was a part of was in possession of the firearm, if he remembered deleting things from his phone around the time of his interview with Jacks Beach Police. He testified that he remembered none of those things.
6: That's Jasmine Butler. The city of St. Augustine might give the historic Bridge of Lions a little extra light. City commissioners are reviewing a proposal to give the bridge permanent nighttime lights to celebrate its 100th anniversary. Fun fact, the first car crossed over the bridge in February of 1927. I'm Michelle Thibodeau for 104.5 WOKV.
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15: I'm Action News Jax First Alert meteorologist Trevor Gibbs. Hot temperatures this afternoon into the middle and upper 90s. It's a 7 on the WOKV weather meter. We should have a few areas of rain to help cool things down later this afternoon, but not for everybody. Do still expect some widely scattered showers and a couple of thunderstorms as well. Tonight will be warm and partly cloudy. Low temperatures in the 70s. Back into the 90s tomorrow, but greater coverage of afternoon showers and thunderstorms should provide heat relief and pockets of heavy rain for many neighborhoods Tuesday and Wednesday afternoons. I'm Action News Jax First Alert meteorologist Trevor Gibbs.
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16: On the West Beltway northbound, we do have a crash after Old St. Augustine Road. It's over on the right shoulder. Police are on scene. Please slow down as you're passing by. From the WOKB Traffic Center, I'm Brian Middleton.
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6: A lightning strike is being blamed for killing a mother and her young daughter found dead on a sidewalk in South Florida. Governor DeSantis expected to campaign for GOP candidates into November. And second week of testimony beginning today in the trial for murder for hire suspect Mario Fernandez Saldana. I'm Michelle Thibodeau.
1: Welcome. It is Eric Erickson here. The phone number 877-973-7425 should you wish to. I want you, if you are somewhere where you can, I want you to go to either Apple Maps or Google Maps. If you can do this, and I realize this is a radio program. This is bad radio because I'm doing something visual. So I'm going to describe this for you. I want you, if you're able to do it, to go on your map to Singapore and put it on satellite mode. Everybody who can do this should do this. Those of you who can't, bear with me. There's a point. You go on your satellite display on Google Maps or Apple Maps, and you go to Singapore, and then you zoom in. Go down and down and down and down. And you don't have to go super far, and you'll start seeing little rectangular and diagonal bits. Zoom further, and you will realize it is tankers like stars in the sky all over Singapore in the Straits of Malacca, all over in the Singapore Strait. Out and around, zoom out and zoom down where the satellite updates around the coast and out, and you will find a massive array of tankers headed out to the South China Sea. The British, the Americans, and the Indonesians, keep in mind Singapore was a British colony and has great relations. Even though it has a large influx of Chinese people, the Singaporeans have largely been our allies. Go into the Timor Straits, into the Timor Sea. Major shipping channels there as well. The United States controls that with its Navy and our allies. If you want to get from the Middle East to China, you got to go through one of those routes. The quickest route is Singapore. Because of the way the currents work, because of the depth of the ocean, you have a lot of tankers that sail to Singapore. Now, what typically happens is the ships go through the Strait of Hormuz, and they go out towards Mumbai. And you can probably do the same thing. In fact, I'm looking into the, yep, you can do the same thing. You can go in, you can zoom out, zoom in on your map to Mumbai, and you'll see a massive number of ships in the harbor of what was Bombay and is now Mumbai. And what they will do is they will transfer oil from the ships that came out of the Persian Gulf in Mumbai, and then they will sail them around the Indian subcontinent over to Singapore through the Singaporean Straits there. And they will sometimes transfer them again to a new cargo ship, or they'll just sail through the middle channel, turn to port, and head due north to China. And the Chinese get around the embargo. The Chinese are unthreatened because the oil changes from ship to ship before going to China. The question is whether or not we are going to track those ships, because we have tracked some. In fact, we shot at one and destroyed its navigational system a while back and drew some outrage. The question is, are we actually going to enforce the embargo on those sorts of ships? I would hope so. I would expect so. Because if we don't, we're undermining the very embargo. Undermining the very embargo that we seek to impose. This is from Trey Yintz on Fox News from this morning.
18: I mean, reports indicate that vessels crossing out of the Strait of Hormuz are up 400% over the past 2 weeks. This comes as the United States Navy is overseeing other vessels in the Persian Gulf that have millions of barrels of crude oil on board through a safer passage to the south of the Strait. In the backdrop, there is an ongoing U.S. naval blockade, and fresh sanctions are expected for Iran next week.
1: Fresh sanctions. We've got more and more oil coming out of the Strait. So here's what's happening. It's not just the path. In fact, if you got the show notes today, of all places, I was kind of surprised. It comes from Al Jazeera. You scroll down in the show notes, go down to the trendy news, and Al Jazeera has a piece, "Are ships passing Hormuz more willing to defy Iran or the United States?" What it shows. More seem to be scared of Iran than of defying the United States, from what Al Jazeera says, and more ships are trying to mask their identity. So, as we have discussed multiple times, the pre-war route out of the Strait of Hormuz was essentially straight through the dead center of the Strait of Hormuz. With the Iranian route, you go north towards Larsk Island and Kishm Island and Hormuz Island, and you've got an Omani route that the U.S. prefers, which hugs the Saudi Peninsula, the Arabian Peninsula, around the islands of Oman. Now, there's some shallow water there you got to be careful of. And what routes do ships carry oil and gas use? This is from Al Jazeera. Data from maritime intelligence firm Kepler shows that 112 vessels carrying crude, liquefied petroleum gas, and liquefied natural gas passed through the Strait of Hormuz between April 1st and August 19th. Used to be 112 vessels a day. Now this is from the 1st to the 19th of August. Of those tankers, 21 openly used the Iranian route. Only two used the Omani route. The remaining 89 vessels, which make up more than 80% of the total oil and gas traffic to the Strait in that period, went along dark or otherwise unclassified routes. By unclassified routes, they mean they're not charted routes. They're not in the documentation. This happens when a vessel's movements cannot be fully tracked or clearly linked to a declared route because the vessel either turned off its automated identification system transponder or the data does not neatly fit with the defined Iranian and Omani corridors. While these transits can be observed once vessels reappear after crossing, the nature of dark routing makes it highly difficult to determine which proportion may also have used the Omani route or to confirm their precise routing when available. Kepler's data show that 236 ships in all transited, transited through Hormuz between the 1st and 19th. That included not just oil and gas vessels, but others carrying cargo and chemicals. Of those ships, 83 openly used the Iranian route, only three.

0: Hi, it's Mike Lester with Talon Wealth. 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
10: Friends, I wish to turn your attention to Abdul El Sayed. I put this clip in the show notes. I did the show notes myself today. You can get them by texting Eric to 33777. This is Abdul El Sayed. Just listen to some of this.
11: I think the approach that we've often taken to terrorism has been to figure out how to leverage the might of the U.S. military to go in and root out, right, certain terrorist organizations, etc. And where that's necessary, that's necessary. But I also think we need to be curious about why those things happen in the first place. Like, what drives somebody to want to commit such a heinous act? Like, I have to be a student of people's pain. Like, that's what I did in medicine. That's what I try to do in politics. Like, what happens when people are in pain? And I think that part of what we have to understand is that sometimes when we move, we create so much collateral damage because too often we have been on the wrong side of our own policies.
12: Right.
11: That's not ever to say that terrorism is okay, because it's wrong, it's never okay, and you have to address it when it happens. But I think we have to make sure that when we say that there's a rules-based international order, that we are the principal follower of the rules, not just the principal enforcer of the rules.
12: Right.
10: You got that? We're responsible for terrorism in the world. That's what he's saying, is the United States is responsible for terrorism. 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
17: I'm Michelle Thibodeau. JSO is investigating after a three-year-old little girl drowned in a retention pond this morning on the north side.
18: Around 11 this morning, we did notice what looked like to be a body bag on the north side of this pond. About 20 minutes later, police started to leave the scene. The scene is next to the VA Jacksonville North Clinic. The incident happened near a retention pond that's in the middle of the clinic with residential areas nearby.
17: That's Jessica Salinas. Jurors in the Mario Fernandez Aldana murder trial heard from a witness today testifying about a 10 millimeter gun police say was used to kill Jared Bridegain.
19: He's John Biggerstaff, who was a friend of Fernandez Saldana. His name has come up several times throughout the course of this trial. Today, the state asked him a series of questions about things he remembers around the time of the murder. Some of the questions included if he remembered searching the internet for a 10 millimeter firearm, if he remembered telling his son that a member of a hunting club he was a part of was in possession of the firearm, if he remembered deleting things from his phone around the time of his interview with Jacks Beach Police. He testified that he remembered none of those things.
17: That's Jasmine Butler. The city of St. Augustine might give the historic Bridge of Lions a little extra light. City commissioners are reviewing a proposal to give the bridge permanent nighttime lights to celebrate its 100th anniversary. Fun fact, the first car crossed over the bridge in February of 1927. I'm Michelle Thibodeau for 104.5 WOKV.
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27: I'm Action News Jack's First Alert meteorologist Trevor Gibbs. Hot temperatures this afternoon into the middle and upper 90s. It's a 7 on the WOKV weather meter. We should have a few areas of rain to help cool things down later this afternoon, but not for everybody. Do still expect some widely scattered showers and a couple of thunderstorms as well. Tonight will be warm and partly cloudy. Low temperatures in the 70s. Back into the 90s tomorrow, but greater coverage of afternoon showers and thunderstorms should provide heat relief and pockets of heavy rain for many neighborhoods Tuesday and Wednesday afternoons. I'm Action News Jack's First Alert meteorologist Trevor Gibbs.
12: First Alert traffic from the Strata Air Conditioning and Heating Traffic Center.
28: Leaving Ocean Way and making your way to the south end on the east Beltway southbound. Slight tap at the brakes after Monument. Still a 10-minute ride from Heckscher down to JTB. And then on the west Beltway northbound, we have a broken down car after the Buckman Bridge. FDOT says it's over on the right shoulder. From the WOKV Traffic Center, I'm Brian Middleton.
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17: A lightning strike is being blamed for killing a mother and her young daughter found dead on a sidewalk in South Florida. Governor DeSantis expected to campaign for GOP candidates into November. And second week of testimony beginning today in the trial for murder for hire suspect Mario Fernandez Saldana. I'm Michelle Thibodeau.
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34: 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And so is the countdown. T-minus 71 days until Election Day.
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3: 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If you want to be a part of the program, 71 days, the most important midterm election in your lifetime. Before I get to the news of the day, this is a sad story. You know, it used to be, like, my coaches, like, when I was playing, you know, baseball, basketball, whatever I was playing in high school, they were kind of rough on me and never thought much of it. High school football coach in California got fired, Linda, before kicking a football. And it just happened to hit the kid in the privates. He said, I kicked the ball at him and it hit him in the groin area. I felt like I was going to pass out. I feel terrible remorse for what happened. It's a one in a million shot. He's a great kid, but he's intense. And we've had at least a dozen conversation about, you know, not taking kids to the ground during team drills. And they fired the guy. I mean, Can you never in this life, in this world, ever just say you are sorry and just people accept it? I'd like to know from the kid if he thinks that the coach did it on purpose. Because I bet if the coach wanted to do it and kick a ball and hit the kid there, the odds of that happening are probably zero. And you give him 100 attempts at it based on what the distance is, I would think forget it. Anyway, we got a lot of news, but we have good news on the economy. We have good news on what's happening with Iran. You're never going to hear about this from the legacy media mob. We spent a lot of time last week on this program telling you not just how crazy the left is, because they're insane, but we spent a lot of time also going over Donald Trump's successes, you know, in the last, 18 months that he's been president that nobody ever talks about. And, for example, right now we see that the Strait of Hormuz is in complete control of by us and that the price of oil has come down. That means the price of the gas pump is going down. That means that, you know, even have the Iranians, you know, admitting that mounting pressure, their inflation rate is absolutely skyrocketing through the roof. Reports that they half the population, adult working population, is out of work. They're living, you know, on a bare, they don't even have enough money to live. And the president's saying, no, I'm not ready to make a deal yet. Not going to happen. They had 400 ships go through the strait last week, and their ability to fight back now is under really severe, they're now under this economic embargo, economic massive pressure campaign. The Iranian president is even warning that this economic pressure on Tehran is taking its toll. This is them admitting it while cautioning against, you know, backing down before the enemy. The war must come to an end at some point, said the Iranian president. But it's better that we demonstrate strength. They don't have any strength left. I mean, we can strike them at will. Why is that important? It's important because we've got to get to the bottom of this. And you know what? Now that the president has knocked out their ability to fight back, mine the strait, control the strait, taken out all of the coastal areas where they were launching these drones. Now, even the New York Post admitted that Trump is winning this conflict with Iran and the Iranian economy is imploding because of the U.S. blockade and all the moves that the president has made. And in other words, what Secretary of the Treasury Scott Bessent has been saying, you know, these moves to pressure Iran's economy, things are looking grim for the Iranians on every front. And now they have no friends in the region. And so the Iran's parliament speaker is warning that Trump's maximum economic pressure campaign has the regime facing collapse. Quote, if the people are hungry and we don't have financial circulation and economic growth and domestic production, we won't endure. Look, one of the things I've wanted and not gotten is arming the Iranian people themselves. If we were able to get arms into the hands of the Iranian people, this country would fall and fall quickly. And I know it's longer than what people have wanted. And sometimes that is the case. That doesn't mean that Donald Trump's philosophy, the Trump doctrine, has shifted or changed in any way. And that is no forever wars. This is not going to be a forever war. This is going to come to an end. And however, it just has taken longer than we thought. We in 71 days are facing the most important midterm of our lifetime. That is not hyperbole. Now, you might say, Hannity, I've been listening to you for years. You've said that before, and I have. But we've never had a situation this dire as we have now. And, you know, it's sort of like, and I'm looking and learning more about these DSA people, and I've gone through their agenda more times than I can count. I won't bore you with repeating it here and now. But, You know, you look at all these people, and I'll play later in the program. Hassan Piker once debated Charlie Kirk, and he was singing a song to Charlie Kirk this weekend. And I took it as mocking. I'll play it and let you decide for yourself. But I did not like it at all. And people laughing in the crowd, which really pissed me off. And, you know, singing We Are Charlie Kirk. It sounds like the whole thing was mocking him. But anyway, to me, it doesn't matter what these crazy people are saying. There's only one antidote to all of this, and that is for people of common sense, like the people that listen to this radio show, for you to take this midterm election seriously. What that means is you have got to commit in your mind, heart, and soul that you're going to vote. You've got to understand what is in play here. I noticed, for example, there are only 10 House Democrats joining like the likes of John Fetterman, but kind of more in a half-hearted way. They're not really doing it as loudly and as publicly. But there's 10 House Democrats that have signed onto the, quote, moderate Democratic promises to America. Only 10 out of the couple of hundred Democratic elected representatives in the House. That's it. You know, Tom Suozzi was one of them. That was when I lived in New York. That was my old district. George Santos's old district. You know, we only want 10 members of Congress because we don't want to make it about Washington. And I'm like, no, they would take 200 if they could get them, but they can't get them. And the reason is you have an entire party that is cowering in fear over this DSA movement. You know, you have another DSA primary winner, by the way, that wants to dump Chuck Schumer. I've been saying for the longest time two things. One, that Schumer and Hakeem Jeffries' days are numbers, and that two, the real leader in the Democratic Party is Alexandria Ocasio-Cortez. Then I figured out that the Fight the Oligarchy tour on their private jet with Bernie Sanders and AOC was all about Bernie handing the torch to AOC to become that presidential candidate, you know, for the next, you know, however many election cycles for the communist socialist. The only problem is if you look at the polls, she's actually leading, which I'll explain in a second. But anyway, Thursday, you have another Democratic Senate candidate, this one from Florida, Angie Nixon, who we've talked about, said if elected, she will not support Chuck Schumer for the Senate Democratic leader. And she said, you know, he's absolutely wrong. And, you know, how can you all of a sudden change the tone? I don't know how you change the tone. Now, Chuck Schumer has been under pressure. Why is Chuck Schumer from New York, Hakeem Jeffries from New York, why are they silent as it relates to Zoran, Marxist commie Mamdani? Because for them, it's all about power and clinging on to power, even though, you know, he's the majority, the minority leader, rather, in name only, just like Hakeem Jeffries, minority leader in name only. But they're both now on the verge of going away and probably going away forever. I mean, there was a meeting that took place, apparently, between Jared Kushner and Hakeem Jeffries, and that just sent the left into an incredible tizzy because they had the meeting, and they're all pissed off that Hakeem Jeffries would even talk to Jared Kushner. I'm not sure what the meeting was about. All I know is the left on social media went absolutely nuts. Out in Seattle, a majority of Seattle residents now want their socialist mayor to resign. Socialism out there is not going too well. Two separate polls released this week show Seattle voters souring on the socialist mayor. Remember Katie Wilson? We've talked about her before, months into her first year in office, with one finding two-thirds disapproval of her job performance, another showing a vast majority of voters, including Democrats, wanted to resign or remove from the position. Damaging for the mayor, 60% said that she should resign or be removed from office. You know, what's happening is people are finding out everything that I've been telling you about socialism. And I don't care what name you call it, socialism, communism, statism, totalitarianism, New Green Dealism, it's all the same. And it's been tried many, many times before, and it always has the same results. And the results are you have unfulfilled promises, number one. Number two, you have more poverty than when you started. Number three, you end up at the end of this process emboldening and empowering a group of radicals that then have, you know, all this extra power And in the name of false security, you give up your freedom. And it's just a matter of how much of your freedom you're willing to give up in the name of, you know, guaranteed government, you know, food and date night daycare and daycare in general. I mean, your government run schools are doing so well. Pay more per capita per student than any other industrialized country with the worst results. Obamacare, not a single Obamacare promise was ever fulfilled. Not one, zero, zip. And yet people are buying into this. And again, over 250 DSA candidates elected since 2019. We've got over 40 on the ballot this year. You know, there was an interesting article on FoxNews.com. Modern capitalism is turning 250 years old. And now we need to remind Americans why it is important. You know, all of a sudden, these people are talking about capitalism as if it's a horrible system. Well, it's the greatest wealth creation system ever designed by man. It is in, you know, we're endowed by our creator. Natural rights. Rights come from God. They don't come from men. And, you know, and the whole premise behind freedom is this belief that if what I believe and know to be true is God created every man, woman, and child on the face of this earth, and with that freedom comes responsibility, and if children are given a good education and they are loved by parents, then whatever talent God put in the heart of that child, you know, will then be found and discovered by that child. That will lead to a happy, fulfilling life for that child. And in the process, in a free country, living under liberty and freedom, we don't talk about freedom. We don't teach freedom anymore. We indoctrinate kids into these radical socialist beliefs. Then the idea is they will bring that talent to fruition. And in the process, they will create goods and services that people want, need, and desire. They'll love doing what they're doing because they found their purpose in life. And they'll make money at it. Young people ask me all the time, well, you know, how do you figure out what to do with your life? I'm like, find what you love and then find a way to make money at it. You know, I knew I loved radio when I was a teenager and my parents were screaming at me to shut the radio off. But I loved radio. I listened to the pioneers of talk radio. I listened late into the night. My parents would come in screaming at me, telling me to shut the radio off. It wasn't TV they were telling me to shut off. No, the radio. And, you know, all these late night hosts from New York and Barry Farber, Barry Gray, John Troyer, your money man, you know, good guy radio on WMCA back in the day. I mean, it was insane. Rambling with Gambling on our station in New York, WOR. I mean, I listened to all of these guys. Bob Grant, later Rush Limbaugh, came on the scene. But when I got a chance to be behind a radio microphone, I did it for free for a couple of years. Then my first gig paid me 19 grand a year. Far less than I was making, but I was happy and I loved doing it. Never thought I'd be successful at it. You make that possible by listening to the show every day. By the way, the woman charged with plotting to bomb New York State's Capitol was a recent convert, apparently to Islam, according to justthenews.com. Jessica Bowie is her name, from Albany, allegedly planned this to place this bomb in a DoorDash food delivery bag. And she had cased the Capitol building for weeks. I mean, the FBI has been crushing it under Cash Patel, just absolutely crushing it in a million different ways. And you got to give them credit. They don't get enough credit. You know, the lowest crime we've had in decades in this country under Donald Trump. Donald Trump gets no credit for anything. Maybe I'll just go through, you know, all the different successes that the legacy media will never report on you, even though this happens to be an important midterm election year, the most important in our lifetime. Listen, speaking of which, the president started the MAHA movement, which is health, wellness, fitness, nutrition, and longevity. All right. 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
17: You'll notice some changes to the Main Street Bridge southbound lanes today as part of the Riverfront Plaza Improvement Project. A probationary Jacksonville firefighter has been arrested for allegedly sexually touching a minor, and JSO continues to investigate after a three-year-old girl drowned in a retention pond this morning on the north side. I'm Michelle Thibodeau.
4: First Alert traffic from the Strata Air Conditioning and Heating Traffic Center.
28: On the West Beltway northbound this afternoon, watch out for a broken down truck before 103rd Street. That's over on the right shoulder. From the WOKV Traffic Center, I'm Brian Middleton.
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1: I'm Action News Jax. First alert meteorologist Trevor Gibbs tracking really hot temperatures this afternoon and a few areas of rain, but higher chances of rain the next few days. What to expect coming up in your First Alert forecast on 104.5 WOKV.
4: First alert traffic from the Strata Air Conditioning and Heating Traffic Center.
28: No real issues coming in from the north end heading into downtown I-95 southbound. You're looking at an 11-minute ride from the Beltway down to I-10. From the WOKV Traffic Center, I'm Brian Middleton.
3: You know, I'm caring less about Hassan Piker. I mean, I know that I'll play later in the program. Charlie Kirk crushed him. Because like a lot of these DSA, you know, young brats, mommy and daddy are pretty wealthy. And Charlie challenged him. Well, why don't we start with you? Why don't you give up your money? It's a great exchange. So I can care less. The only issue is why would any candidate for the U.S. Senate or any other or congressional seat ever want this guy to campaign with them? That's the question in light of all the tape we have of this guy. Then we have El Sayed himself is under huge fire. By saying, oh, so do we think that JD is taking Usha with him back in time to meet Papa or no? Talking about his Appalachian roots. So do we think JD is doing that? No. And then, you know, people online immediately jumped on him saying that this Michigan Senate candidate. Yeah, that sounds a little off the mark. And then, you know, turning to this John Ossoff playbook of attacking an aide to President Trump, a young woman who survived cancer. It's pretty pathetic.
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12: I'm Chase Bunker. Our top story, the Jacksonville Sheriff's Office responded to a reported drowning on the north side. Officers responded to a retention pond near the VA Jacksonville North Clinic on Max Leggett Parkway. The investigation is still ongoing. President Trump is threatening higher tariffs on Canadian products as a trade war between the two countries intensifies.
18: Accusing Canada of ripping off the U.S. for years, President Trump says tariffs on cars, trucks, and steel imports will be increased to 50% starting January 1st. The president's announcement made on social media comes after higher import taxes kicked in on dozens of Canadian products shipped to the U.S. over the weekend. Canadian Prime Minister Mark Carney says his government will roll out dollar-for-dollar retaliation beginning next month.
12: Jared Halpern reports U.S. Trade Representative Jameson Greer blames Canada for the breakdown, saying Ottawa wanted restrictions on U.S. wine, dairy, and auto imports. And a new study shows a compound may result in burning fat without the muscle loss, and that it could mean another way for obese people to lose weight.
19: A University of California Berkeley study shows a compound called TOFA makes the body burn more energy, activates genes that has cells use fat and produce more energy. TOFA improved glucose control and improved signs of fatty liver disease in a study with mice. However, researchers emphasize TOFA has only been tested on animals so far. I'm Michael Kastner.
12: And I'm Chase Bunker for 104.5 WOKV.
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1: I'm Action News Jack's First Alert meteorologist Trevor Gibbs. Hot temperatures this afternoon into the middle and upper 90s. It's a 7 on the WOKV weather meter. We should have a few areas of rain to help cool things down later this afternoon, but not for everybody. Do still expect some widely scattered showers and a couple of thunderstorms as well. Tonight will be warm and partly cloudy. Low temperatures in the 70s. Back into the 90s tomorrow, but greater coverage of afternoon showers and thunderstorms should provide heat relief and pockets of heavy rain for many neighborhoods Tuesday and Wednesday afternoons. I'm Action News Jack's First Alert meteorologist. Trevor Gibbs.
4: First alert traffic from the Strata Air Conditioning and Heating Traffic Center.
28: Oceanway down to the south side on the east beltway southbound. You will see some delays as you approach and get onto the Dane's Point Bridge, but by the time you hit Merrill, you're back at the speed limit all the way down to JTB. And then south side drivers heading up to downtown I-95 northbound. You'll tap the brakes around University and crossing over the Fuller Warren Bridge. From the WOKB Traffic Center, I'm Brian Middleton.
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12: The Cleveland Browns are naming Deshaun Watson as their starting quarterback for week one against the Jacksonville Jaguars. President Trump says tariffs on imports of cars, trucks, and auto parts from Canada will be increased to 50%. And the Jacksonville Sheriff's Office responded to a reported drowning on the north side. I'm Chase Bunker.
3: Anti-Semitism, we see it on the rise worldwide. You see it in the halls of Congress, college campuses, it's kind of everywhere, and it's pretty pathetic, but it's real, and, you know, we've got to understand the threat is real. Israel is fighting for their very survival. We're so proud of our association with the International Fellowship of Christians and Jews. Look, they've been on the ground every single day for years, and they're there because you have these densely populated cities like Tel Aviv that have been hammered with these cluster bombs. 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And as a result, the need for humanitarian assistance has never been greater. And anyway, they are providing all that emergency assistance, food, critical care. I mean, food, water, clothing, medications, you name it, housing. They're providing, you know, mobile medical clinics for the elderly. And for more than they've been 40 years, they've done this. But they can't do it without your generosity, help, and support. Israel, again, fighting for their survival. Anyway, first they want your prayers, but whatever financial assistance you can give them is desperately needed. They created a website. It's pray, ifcj.org. Pray ifcj.org today. So let me tell you where we are 71 days outside of this midterm election. Here, first and foremost, is you've got to understand what Democrats are going to do. There was a great article in the Wall Street Journal about this. And they are gearing up for a wave of investigations into Donald Trump and all things Republican. Now, there are early divisions, according to this article, in the party on where to focus their investigative firepower, whether they're going to impeach the president a third time, fourth time. And if you think that this is meaningless to the country, you're not thinking through this enough. Because the president's ability, if Democrats have the House and or the House and Senate, if they have the House and Senate, that means whatever impeachment they have will go to trial in the U.S. Senate. And that means that this country will come to a halting standstill. They'll never get a conviction. They'll never remove Donald Trump. But that doesn't matter. And it'll be one investigation, one impeachment after another, after another. But, you know, in interviews, Wall Street Journal, House Democrats, their top days, top aides are laying out a dozen investigative targets. You're going to see investigation after investigation after investigation. What people are not quite understanding is how radicalized this party has become. Now, it's critical that people understand that the strategy is beginning to change a little bit. I mean, when Angie Nixon, the Democratic Senate candidate from my free state of Florida, actually gave the right answer and told the truth and said, no, I agree with all this stuff. I'm totally on board with the Democratic Socialist plan. And yeah, I think it's good for America. And what is she talking about? What is on their website still? We check every day to make sure it's still up there. But they want to eliminate the U.S. Senate. You will no longer get to choose the president. They will pack the courts, amnesty for illegals, abolish our borders, abolish ICE, end all deportation. The most insane, and that all of that is insane, but defund the Department of War. Then, of course, they want to eliminate cash bail. They want to abolish prisons, abolish the police. It's on their website. And you say, well, Hannity, not every Democrat thinks this way. Okay, well, then why don't they say so? Because you can only get 10 elected Democrats in the House to sign on to this document saying that they have a more moderate view than the DSA. That's basically what they were saying without taking on the DSA, because they know that they might be primaried. And the reason that Hakeem Jeffries and Chuck Schumer won't do it is because they want to cling to power any way they can. On top of that, they want wealth confiscation. What is a wealth tax? Well, when I have these people on the line, and we've interviewed now on TV and right here on this radio program, multiple DSA candidates, what does that mean, a wealth tax? That means that after you pay state, local, federal taxes, they want even more money if you happen to be successful. Now, take this to its ultimate conclusion. We have watched mass migration out of high tax states like New York and New Jersey and Illinois and California, California in particular. California has on the ballot in November a wealth tax referendum. And I assume that the odds are probably pretty high, being a radical left state, that the people in California are going to go along with this, which would be retroactive to January of this year, which means that they will go back even after they paid state, local, federal taxes, FICA taxes, meaning Social Security, that they'll take even more of their money. That's why do you think Mark Zuckerberg just all of a sudden, he just conveniently left California for no reason at all? Because he's worked hard for his money. Whether you like Facebook, don't like Facebook, like Meta, don't like Meta, it doesn't matter. Why is Elon Musk left Palo Alto in California and relocated in the free state of Texas? There's a reason. Why have two of the co-founders of Google, just like Mark Zuckerberg, moved to my free state of Florida? Why is Ken Griffin, after he got doxxed by comrade Zoran Marxist Mamdani and pulled out, what, $6 billion in investment, why is he now, and why is Citadel now in the free state of Florida? You know, why are all of these companies leaving? Because they don't want their money taken. They feel like they paid enough. It's bad enough, too. You know, you have a federal death tax. You pay to die in this country of 40%. And then states like New York have a 10% death tax. And then Mamdani is proposing a 50% New York City death tax. Add all that up together, that's 100%. And he would lower the threshold from $7.5 million. It sounds like a lot of money. $7.5 million will get you a halfway decent apartment in New York City. A decent apartment in a fairly decent area of New York City. Not a lot. I mean, I have young people when I lived in New York City that worked for me, and they lived in closets. Many of them are so happy to have relocated to the free state of Florida. But that is where they are taking this. This is where they want this to go. And, you know, we need to just be very conscious. But on top of all that, they're going to want to implement that. They won't be able to do that while Donald Trump is president. But then that's what the 2028 election is going to be about. If they get elected to the House and Senate, then they're just going to say, give us the presidency. Now, that brings us to 2028. And we have another new poll out, another poll showing that AOC has jumped to the front of the Democratic 2028 nominee betting markets, leapfrogging over every other candidate from Gavin Newsom to Kamala Harris. John Ossoff's name is being mentioned a lot, you know, because he's John Ossoff should not be reelected in Georgia. It's unfortunate that he's leading in the polls there. I hope Georgia wises up quickly. But AOC is number one on Kalshi, and she's number one on Polymarket. And, you know, I think if I were a betting man today, I'd say that probably the odds are pretty high that she ends up being their candidate. You know, Kamala Harris just sounds dumber every time she talks. I don't think she's going to be the candidate.

Adam Schiff crazy over this whole thing. They went nuts. They went absolutely crazy because he actually met with the president's son-in-law. So this is the party. And then you'll be emboldening, you know, some of these crazy Senate candidates get in. God help us. What's frustrating more than anything else in all of this is conservative policies work when they're tried. There's been a major dramatic shift in terms of the economic embargo, economic sanctions that the president has put in place as it relates to Iran. And last week they set a record, 400 ships got through with oil, you know, over what, 10 million barrels of oil got through. And it seems like even leadership within Iran is now recognizing that this embargo is effective and could bring down the country. And we'll get into that more detail at the top of the next hour. But, you know, look at the borders, for example. It's just one example. I mean, we had unfettered illegal immigration, absolutely no vetting whatsoever. None. We have people from over 200 countries, many with known terror ties, come into our country. And we will feel the consequences of this. We saw this in Virginia last week, or the week before. You know, we will see the consequences of this continue to unfold before our eyes. And how many Americans will be murdered? And how many Americans will be raped? And how many Americans will be victims of other crimes? You know, do you think these cartel members that got through, do you think they're going to stop what they do in terms of, you know, bringing drugs in that are poisoning our children? They're not going to stop doing what they're doing. And this will go on. And while they're doing a great job trying to, you know, deport all these people, look at the resistance they get from the left. You listen to the left, you'd think ICE is the enemy. ICE is not the enemy. But under President Trump, in record time, he proved that you can secure the border completely. The border is now sealed off. You know, watch Democrats. You go back over the years. Iran, nuclear threat. Oh, they can't ever be a nuclear power. Donald Trump sees that the Biden years, that the Iranians were building up the nuclear weapons program, and they had 60% enriched uranium, confirmed even by them. And the president then dropped 14 bunker buster bombs, wiped out the nuclear sites, and then just for good measure is making sure that they don't get the nuclear dust. They retaliate by trying to, you know, tighten down and close off the Strait of Hormuz. They're not successful. The president's now winning that part of the conflict. The president is breaking them financially. Again, we'll have more at the top of the hour. Does the president get credit for closing the borders? Does the president get credit for shutting down for the world the threat of a nuclear armed Iran? He does not. I'm friends with Kash Patel. Kash Patel last year, because of President Trump and his reworking the FBI, they now hit the lowest level in 125 years in terms of the murder rate in this country and the largest annual drop of violent crime in American history. That's 2025 alone. If you look at 2026, we're even doing better. Violent crime down 10.6%. Murders down another whopping 23% after last year's record low that we've had in 125 years. Rapes are down this year alone 18.6%. 9 of the 10 FBI's most wanted captured. If you look at the military, they only increased recruitment by 103%. The best military recruiting numbers in 15 years. The Pentagon gets rid of DEI standards for hiring and promotion. The president restored 9 military bases to their rightful names. I mean, you look at the president and the economy. We now have achieved a record domestic oil and gas production in 2025 and 2026. Exports of crude oil and petroleum products reached a record high this year alone. The president has opened hundreds of millions of acres for exploration, oil, gas, and coal production. You know, the president has gotten involved in foreign conflicts everywhere from Cambodia, Thailand, Kosovo, Serbia, Rwanda, Pakistan, India, Egypt, Ethiopia, Armenia, Azerbaijan, even helping to broker a deal with Israel and Hamas. I'm a little dubious on that one. I'm not sure if it lasts, but as long as we neutralize Iran, the odds are much higher. You know, the president has gotten the nation focused on better health. The president has ended Obama-Biden era endangerment finding.

0: which is the largest deregulatory action in the history of the country. The president has gotten commitments for more money, $11 trillion, which has never happened in our history. And now we're building our own semiconductor chips and building out factories for building them. And we're building out, you know, we're building automobiles again. Obama famously said those jobs ain't coming back. You know, now we're also producing our own pharmaceuticals. We can't be relying on China or foreign entities or especially top geopolitical foes for this. The president's given you most favored nation pricing with 17 of the world's largest drug makers, convinced stakeholders accounting for 80% of the power delivered to American homes, so you're paying less for power. I mean, this, the president gave you no tax on overtime, Social Security, or tips. Okay, every working American now has more take-home pay than they had last year, whether they got a raise or not, because the government is taxing every American less. And over time, all of that economic growth, of the Atlanta Fed is predicting, what, 4.4% GDP growth. Manufacturing, I mean, nearly 100,000 factory construction jobs have been added, you know, since Donald Trump came back into office. Tens of thousands of manufacturing jobs this year alone. In terms of investment, $11 trillion is the actual number. I mean, just an insane amount. I was with the president on that trip to the Gulf states. It's like when I went on Air Force One when I went to China. I mean, do you think you're ever going to get this information from the legacy media mob? I just don't think so. I mean, that's why it is imperative that we look not only at the radicalism of the left, but also the success and what's at stake in 71 days. You know, Rush Tax Resolution has been with us, wow, nearly a decade on this program. 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
0: 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All right, we'll take a look at the success that is unfolding in Iran that nobody's talking about next.
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4: The Cleveland Browns are naming Deshaun Watson as their starting quarterback for week one against the Jacksonville Jaguars. President Trump says tariffs on imports of cars, trucks, and auto parts from Canada will be increased to 50%. And the Jacksonville Sheriff's Office responded to a reported drowning on the north side. I'm Chase Bunker.
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5: On the East Beltway southbound this afternoon, we do have it's blocking the right lane and causing delays to stretch back to Alta Drive. From the WOKV Traffic Center, I'm Brian Middleton.
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16: I'm Action News Jax. First Alert meteorologist Trevor Gibbs tracking really hot temperatures this afternoon and a few areas of rain, but higher chances of rain the next few days. What to expect coming up in your First Alert forecast on 104.5 WOKV.
2: First Alert traffic from the Strata Air Conditioning and Heating Traffic Center.
5: On the East Beltway southbound this afternoon, we do have a stalled vehicle as you're getting onto the Dane's Point Bridge. It's blocking the right lane and causing delays to stretch back to Alta Drive. From the WOKV Traffic Center, I'm Brian Middleton.
0: All right, there is a whole success story that's unfolding in Iran. And yeah, oil's getting through the Strait of Hormuz. Prices are coming way down. Economic stranglehold is working. Even Iranian leaders are saying it publicly. They are scared for their future. Next. 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
23: I'm Michelle Thibodeau. JSO is investigating after a three-year-old little girl drowned in a retention pond this morning on the north side.
24: Around 11 this morning, we did notice what looked like to be a body bag on the north side of this pond. About 20 minutes later, police started to leave the scene. The scene is next to the VA Jacksonville North Clinic. The incident happened near a retention pond that's in the middle of the clinic with residential areas nearby.
23: That's Jessica Salinas. Jurors in the Mario Fernandez Saldana murder trial heard from a witness today testifying about a 10-millimeter gun police say was used to kill Jared Bridegain.
25: He's John Biggerstaff, who was a friend of Fernandez Saldana. His name has come up several times throughout the course of this trial. Today, the state asked him a series of questions about things he remembers around the time of the murder. Some of the questions included if he remembered searching the internet for a 10-millimeter firearm, if he remembered telling his son that a member of a hunting club he was a part of was in possession of the firearm, if he remembered deleting things from his phone around the time of his interview with Jacks Beach police. He testified that he remembered none of those things.
23: That's Jasmine Butler. The city of St. Augustine might give the historic Bridge of Lions a little extra light. City commissioners are reviewing a proposal to give the bridge permanent nighttime lights to celebrate its 100th anniversary. Fun fact, the first car crossed over the bridge in February of 1927. I'm Michelle Thibodeau for 104.5 WOKV.
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16: I'm Action News Jack's First Alert meteorologist Trevor Gibbs. Hot temperatures this afternoon into the middle and upper 90s. It's a 7 on the WOKV weather meter. We should have a few areas of rain to help cool things down later this afternoon, but not for everybody. Do still expect some widely scattered showers and a couple of thunderstorms as well. Tonight will be warm and partly cloudy. Low temperatures in the 70s. Back into the 90s tomorrow, but greater coverage of afternoon showers and thunderstorms should provide heat relief and pockets of heavy rain for many neighborhoods Tuesday and Wednesday afternoons. I'm Action News Jack's First Alert meteorologist Trevor Gibbs.
21: First Alert traffic from the Strata Air Conditioning and Heating Traffic Center.
5: Ocean Way into Arlington, East Beltway southbound, a broken down semi as you're getting onto the Dane's Point, still blocking the far right lane. It's causing delays to stretch back for over 3 miles, and you're spending at least 15 minutes in those slowdowns. And then tracking your ride out of downtown down to the south end, I-95 southbound. Most of your delays happen before Emerson, an 18-minute ride from the Fuller Warren down to the Beltway. From the WOKB Traffic Center, I'm Brian Middleton.
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23: A lightning strike is being blamed for killing a mother and her young daughter found dead on a sidewalk in South Florida. Governor DeSantis expected to campaign for GOP candidates into November. And second week of testimony beginning today in the trial for murder for hire suspect Mario Fernandez Saldana. I'm Michelle Thibodeau.
7: You be a good president?
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11: 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And so is the countdown. T-minus 71 days until Election Day.
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0: All right, thanks, Scott Shannon. Hour 2, Sean Hannity Show. Toll-free, our number is 800-941-SEAN. If you want to be a part of the program, in a minute, we'll be joined by former Ambassador Nathan Sale, served in the first Trump administration, Ambassador-at-Large for Counterterrorism, and acting Under Secretary of State. However, there's a lot of news out there as it relates to Iran, and most of it is good. Some of it not so good. I have been through this in my life where I've had fatwas, you know, on my head, confirmed by the Mossad and confirmed by NYPD and our government. I've been hacked by the Iranians. I mean, the level of sophistication all these countries have and their ability to hack people is unbelievable. It's not something I talk a lot about, but in light of Iranian state media broadcasting this chilling 3-minute video fantasizing about killing Barron Trump and threatening Melania Trump and friends of theirs, the clip entitled Where to Kill Barron Trump, you know, he's a 20-year-old kid claiming, you know, he's fully monitored, showing depictions of dorms at New York's at NYU, et cetera, et cetera. I mean, it's a clear and present danger. You got to take all of this seriously. That's what I tell people when they get threats. They don't like to hear it. Other colleagues of mine over the years that have come to me, what do I do? What do I do? What do I do? And, you know, but there is other news that is actually fairly good news. And that is that last week, We had 400 ships get through the Strait of Hormuz, and report after report after report showing that the Iranians now are going bankrupt, don't have the ability to pay even the Iranian Revolutionary Guard. You know, even before Treasury Secretary Scott Bessent sets out, you know, new moves to pressure Iran's economy. That seems to be their weakest point. But anyway, you know, you have oil now flowing through the Strait of Hormuz, meaning Tehran's gambit of closing it has failed. The price of oil has come down dramatically, and the news was huge. Now, I told you on Friday that the Atlanta Fed is predicting 4.4% GDP growth for the third quarter. Great economic news on top of other economic news that we went into great specificity on Friday. But anyway, USS courts now have, you know, steadily, you know, these ships flowing through the strait, a 400% increase from just 2 weeks earlier. And Iran's leaders are now doing another roundabout of good cop, bad cop. But the heat on Iran to make this deal now is going on and on and on. Now, President Trump is saying, yeah, they want a deal, but we're not ready to do a deal. Here's what he said.
2: Economic work toward Iran, does that indicate that the military options in the region for the U.S. are limited?
3: No, not at all. It just means that we're seeing what happens. They have no money. They have no Navy. They have no Air Force. They are not paying their soldiers. They're not paying their police. They have 350% inflation. So we're just going to sort of see what happens. And we have total control, as you know, of the border. We have total control. If you look at the blockade, we have total control of that entire region having to do with the Strait of Hormuz. And that means well into it, the land areas. So they would love to make a deal, but they're not ready to make the right deal, in my opinion.
0: Remember, any deal they've made, there's definitely two factions that are battling for control. So that has been problematic. However, when once you get the armed forces and the IRGC and they're not getting paid and the people not getting paid, now they're dealing with unrest within the country, which usually never ends well, which means that this is effective. Here's Scott Bessent, the Treasury Secretary, talking about it.
7: Treasury has mapped every node, every facilitator, and every network that Iran has used to smuggle oil and evade sanctions. Beginning today, the actions of Treasury and other agencies will tighten the noose and block every potential source of revenue that funds the IRGC and the evil Iranian regime. We are enforcing a zero leakage approach. There will be no minimal breathing space for the regime to rebuild its capacity to inflict terror against America and the world. The final refuge of this regime is a mistaken conclusion of nations that still finance the Iranian threat in the hopes of evading it.
0: All right, here to weigh in on all of this, Ambassador Nathan Sales, who we just told you about. Ambassador, great to have you back. Look, obviously this is working. Obviously this takes time. Obviously, you know, they had to go back and bomb these coastal areas to prevent their drones from being launched and missiles from being launched and put in their minesweepers. But apparently all of that has been done, and they're successfully now getting more oil through than they have in a long time. And I don't think the Iranians have much of an option here.
13: I think you're right, Sean, and thanks for having me back on. It's great to be with you. I think we're entering the third act of this play. The first act was the military campaign that was incredibly successful at destroying Iran's conventional army and navy, air force, don't exist anymore, as well as the nuclear program. Phase two was the diplomatic phase, where we were trying to coax them into a deal. The problem with diplomacy is the other side always gets a vote on whether to take it seriously, and it's obvious that the Iranians didn't. So now we're in phase three, and in this phase, we're going to maximum economic pressure. It's basically fighting an economic war on terms that are most advantageous to the United States. We have the ability to absolutely crush their economy using a combination of sanctions, the blockade, and enforcement on the high seas. We can inflict so much more pain on the Iranians than they can on us. We're fighting on terrain that is most favorable to the United States, and the markets are already reacting. Oil prices are relatively stable because, Sean, as you said, we have done an incredible job of escorting friendly ships through the southern route out of Hormuz. Think about 10 billion barrels a day. I saw one report last week that it went up to as many as 16 million barrels a day. That stuff at the end.
0: By the way, that's the level that we had prior to any of this conflict starting.
13: Yeah. So the markets see what we're doing and the prices are adjusting accordingly. Meanwhile, how's the Iranian economy looking? The president has said they're on the verge of bankruptcy. They can't pay salaries. Today, if you go on Google and look at the exchange rate of the U.S. dollar to the Iranian rial, it has fallen so low that the exchange rate on Google is zero. The currency is basically worthless, so much so that your computer can't even do the calculation. So this is a long-term play. We're able to weather whatever kind of economic turbulence the Iranians try to throw at us, whereas they are in an existential fight to keep their economy afloat.
0: Okay. Now, look, I've dealt with threats throughout my career. And, you know, I got the NYPD got a call from the Israeli Mossad at one point and said that there's a fatwa on my head. Probably most people have no idea what a fatwa is. I know you do. But it's a threat against my life. And the fatwa was very specific. It's about putting my head on a spike. And at that point, I mean, I had security people inside my house, around the perimeter of my house. I mean, it was taken seriously. The person that actually put that fatwa on ended up being dead from a drone strike. But that's a story for another day. I'm sure you have had threats as well. I throughout my career have never gone public with it at the time. I always keep it private because you don't want to highlight it. And, you know, however, the Iranians now have gone public with this threat against Barron Trump. Now, I just happen to know that they take it very, very seriously, and also a threat against Melania, but also a threat against their friends. I mean, specifically naming people that are in their lives. So, you know, the only answer to me is they need security the equivalent of the president at this particular point in time.
13: Well, I think that's exactly right. We have to take these threats seriously because the Iranians certainly do, and they're very patient. You know, they issued a fatwa against Salman Rushdie, the famous author, a number of decades ago, and it was only a couple of years ago that an Iran-supporting terrorist attempted to murder him at a literary festival in New York. So they have long time horizons for acting out on threats. They try.
0: Oh, this was years and years later. He wrote the Satanic Verses of, I believe the name of the book was entitled.
13: Exactly. In the Reagan era during the 1980s, and 40 years later, the bill came due. And so we have to be mindful of the full spectrum of Iranian threats. It's not just they might shoot a couple of drones at American service members in the Middle East. They try to reach us here at home. They try to carry out assassinations on American soil. They try to carry out kidnappings on American soil to take dissidents back to Iran, where they'll stand in show trials for crimes against the revolutionary regime. They work through criminal proxies. They actually work on, they've often tried to work through Mexican cartels, which is why the southern border is an absolutely critical national security issue. We can't let the Iranians infiltrate our country by sending operatives up Mexico, which they tried to do on a number of occasions. So the Secret Service is the best in the business. They're going to do what they need to do to protect the president and his family and people close. But we can't afford to let up because the Iranian assassination threat is dead serious.
0: All right, quick break. More with former Ambassador Nathan Sales on the other side. Then your call's coming up this Monday. It's toll-free. It is 800-941-SHAWN if you want to be a part of the program. 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Now, in some instances, somebody wants to kill you and your family. You have no other choice but the lethal option. But according to the FBI, last year we have statistics for 2022, that's 0.01% of the time. All right, what do you do in other instances where your security is in jeopardy? That's where the non-lethal technology of BYRNA.com comes in. 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
23: You'll notice some changes to the Main Street Bridge southbound lanes today as part of the Riverfront Plaza Improvement Project. A probationary Jacksonville firefighter has been arrested for allegedly sexually touching a minor, and JSO continues to investigate after a three-year-old girl drowned in a retention pond this morning on the north side. I'm Michelle Thibodeau.
21: First alert traffic from the Strata Air Conditioning and Heating Traffic Center.
5: Still a pretty busy ride on the East Beltway southbound as you head towards the Danes Point Bridge this afternoon. This is because of an earlier broken down semi that was on the Danes Point Bridge. FDOT says that all lanes are back open, though. Still, I'm seeing slowdown stretch back to Alta Drive. From the WOKB Traffic Center, Brian Middleton.
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16: I'm Action News Jax, First Alert meteorologist Trevor Gibbs, tracking really hot temperatures this afternoon and a few areas of rain, but higher chances of rain the next few days. What to expect coming up in your First Alert forecast on 104.5 WOKV.
18: First Alert traffic from the Strata Air Conditioning and Heating Traffic Center.
5: North side into downtown I-95 southbound. You will see some minor delays after MLK Parkway, at least a 12-minute ride from the Beltway down to I-10. From the WOKV Traffic Center, I'm Brian Middleton.

0: right, our final moments. The tide has turned dramatically in this conflict with Iran as they are now on the brink of bankruptcy. We'll finish with Nathan Sales, then we'll get to your calls coming up as well. 800-941-SEAN. You know, one of the things that I warned about and I said that we will be talking about and discussing this for decades is the 4 years of open borders under Biden, Harris, and Mayorkas, even though they proclaimed to the world that the border's closed and the border's secure, just like, you know, Joe Biden was not a cognitive mess, is, you know, over 12 million people, not including gotaways, and you're talking about unvetted illegals, and they came from well over 200 countries. Many of those countries had terror ties. We know there are known terrorists in the country. Now, to the credit of Kash Patel, the FBI, the crackdown on crime, Tom Homan, and obviously the secretaries of Homeland Security, Kristi Noem, now Mark Wayne Mullen, they've gotten rid of a lot of the known terrorists. They've gotten a lot of the murderers, rapists, child molesters, other violent criminals, cartel members, and gang members. Now, it's very risky work, et cetera. Here's the problem. You know, if we want to know what our future would have been, just take a look at Europe. And because of not only the adaptation of radical climate alarmism, socialism, and unfettered illegal immigration without assimilation, you know, look at what the result is. Iranian hackers were able to shut down UK power plants. Now, I don't know to the extent that this may be domestic because they've allowed people from all over the world to not assimilate to their country. Even Bill Maher suggested if you're not willing to assimilate, you do not belong here. Period. End of sentence. End stop. But that would have been our future if Donald Trump didn't shut the border down and he proved he can do it in record time.
1: Right, Sean. And the border is important for so many different reasons, economic reasons, law and order reasons, human trafficking, narcotics trafficking. But don't overlook the terrorism threat. As you said, a large number, an ultimately unknown number of known and suspected terrorists were able to come across the southern border during the last 4 years. And that's a mess that's going to take some time to clean up. I think the administration has rightly prioritized that, tracking down gotaways, tracking down people who are known or suspected terrorists, along with criminals and drug dealers. But that is a long-term play. It's not something you can flip the switch and just fix the problem overnight. So thankfully, the team is looking at it very carefully. But as long as that border remained open for 4 years, we're going to be dealing with the aftershocks of that for a long time to come.
0: Yeah, no, I totally agree with you. And I think that this is a really dangerous time. For people that don't understand Sharia and the long-term strategies of radical Islamists, they're thinking in terms of 1,000 years, and their goal is, you know, a worldwide caliphate. Can you explain that in the 60 seconds we have left?
1: I'll do my best, Sean. When it comes to the Iranian regime, the thing you have to keep in mind is this is a revolutionary regime. It came to power in the late 1970s, seeking to remake not just Iranian society, but global society. And it became the leader of what it sees as initially a regional movement to upend secular governments or Sunni governments and replace them with similarly revolutionary, violent terrorist regimes. That's why you see the Iranian regime supporting terror groups like Hezbollah in Lebanon, a state within a state that serves Iran's interests. That's why you see Iran supporting groups like the Houthis in Yemen. Once again, a violent terrorist group that can destabilize the society from within and promote the revolutionary cause of the Iranian regime. That's what they're trying to do on a regional scale. It's what they're trying to do on a global scale.
0: All right. I appreciate your time. Former Ambassador Nathan Sales, thank you, sir, for being with us. We'll get to your calls coming up straight ahead. Toll free, our number is 800-941-SEAN. If you want to be a part of the program, we have the other news of the day. We'll get to that.
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5: I'm Chase Bunker. Our top story, the Jacksonville Sheriff's Office responded to a reported drowning on the north side. Officers responded to a retention pond near the VA Jacksonville North Clinic on Max Leggett Parkway. The investigation is still ongoing. President Trump is threatening higher tariffs on Canadian products as a trade war between the two countries intensifies.
6: Accusing Canada of ripping off the U.S. for years, President Trump says tariffs on cars, trucks, and steel imports will be increased to 50% starting January 1st. The president's announcement made on social media comes after higher import taxes kicked in on dozens of Canadian products shipped to the U.S. over the weekend. Canadian Prime Minister Mark Carney says his government will roll out dollar-for-dollar retaliation beginning next month.
5: Jared Halpern reports U.S. Trade Representative Jameson Greer blames Canada for the breakdown, saying Ottawa wanted restrictions on U.S. wine, dairy, and auto imports. And a new study shows a compound may result in burning fat without the muscle loss, and that it could mean another way for obese people to lose weight.
7: A University of California, Berkeley study shows a compound called TOFA makes the body burn more energy, activates genes that has cells use fat and produce more energy. TOFA improved glucose control and improved signs of fatty liver disease in a study with mice. However, researchers emphasize TOFA has only been tested on animals so far. I'm Michael Kastner.
5: And I'm Chase Bunker for 104.5 WOKV.
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20: I'm Action News Jack's First Alert meteorologist Trevor Gibbs. Hot temperatures this afternoon into the middle and upper 90s. It's a 7 on the WOKV weather meter. We should have a few areas of rain to help cool things down later this afternoon, but not for everybody. Do still expect some widely scattered showers and a couple of thunderstorms as well. Tonight will be warm and partly cloudy. Low temperatures in the 70s. Back into the 90s tomorrow, but greater coverage of afternoon showers and thunderstorms should provide heat relief and pockets of heavy rain for many neighborhoods Tuesday and Wednesday afternoons. I'm Action News Jack's First Alert meteorologist. Trevor Gibbs.
3: First Alert traffic from the Strata Air Conditioning and Heating Traffic Center.
21: South side up to Arlington, eastbound northbound. Only time I'm seeing slowdowns are after Town Center Parkway. A 13-minute ride at the moment from State Route 9B up to Atlantic Boulevard. And then as you leave the south end, head into downtown I-95 northbound. A 15-minute ride from the Beltway up to I-10. From the WOKV Traffic Center, I'm Brian Middleton.
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5: The Cleveland Browns are naming Deshaun Watson as their starting quarterback for week one against the Jacksonville Jaguars. President Trump says tariffs on imports of cars, trucks, and auto parts from Canada will be increased to 50%. And the Jacksonville Sheriff's Office responded to a reported drowning on the north side. I'm Chase Bunker.
0: Ladies
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0: 25 till the top of the hour. Could you imagine during Bob Grant's time and Jerry Williams' time and Gene Burns' time that they'd be talking about, you know, women, biological men in women's locker rooms and transgenderism and all the conversations we're having with the WNBA? Linda, I don't think they'd be ready for it. I don't know if they'd be able to handle it.
10: I got news for you. I'm not ready for it.
0: Well, I know you're not ready. You're out of your mind. I can't even like bring up certain topics without you like losing it. I mean, you literally co-opted the show last week as a result. But anyway,
10: I took 2 minutes.
0: 2 minutes? 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The Bidens just won't go away, and it's driving the left insane because they can't stand it. And they just want them to go away. And I see zero experience Hunter, you know, finally admitting the obvious after being pushed by Bill Maher, you know, to answer the question whether he profited off his father's political office. No kidding. He admitted on Good Morning America, no experience in energy, oil, gas, coal, Ukraine. Yeah, but he got paid millions. Well, I was as experienced as anybody. Joe Biden, you're not getting the $1 billion. You're not getting it. And, you know, call Barack. I don't care. You're not getting it. You got 6 hours. And son of a B, they fired the prosecutor investigating Burisma Holdings and his son. What a nice little arrangement. Anyway, here's zero experience Hunter on Bill Maher.
23: No, I think a reasonable person who's not filled with hate would say, you both took advantage of some of your privileges by being the son of a president and vice president, and you also were a target in a way that a normal person would not have been. Is that fair?
24: There's a part of that is fair. One of the things that people, I think, don't understand is that when my dad was president, I didn't do any business. I sold paintings. And I sold paintings to people that then had to testify before Congress under oath. I made an average of $225,000 a year.
23: But would you have been working for an energy company out of Ukraine? Was that really the thing you studied in school? And
24: I went to Yale Law School.
23: You got that job because you were
24: 100%. Okay. I've said on a million interviews, is that, you know, I'm incredibly privileged. Beyond anyone's wildest imagination, not only because of who my dad was, but because of the father that he was. And so a lot of privilege comes from that.
0: Now, it got even more interesting when he told Maher that he's not running for president. Okay. Do you think America would elect somebody, admittedly, that said he was addicted to crack? I'm not so sure that would ever happen. But anyway, here you go.
23: I've seen you with a crack pipe in your mouth. My question, are you running for president?
24: I'm going to announce. Exactly.
23: Have you thought about that?
24: No, I haven't. Here's my thing. If I announce for president, then somebody should check and see if I relapsed. That's what I... Yeah.
0: Billy in my free state of Florida. Billy, how are you? Glad you called, sir. Happy Monday.
25: I am well. Thank you, Brother Sean. I can check you off my bucket list there.
0: Well, thank you for checking in. Glad you're with us. Glad you live in a state that's free.
4: Oh, man, so am I. So am I. And Linda, how you doing over there? Huh? How you doing?
0: How you doing, Linda? Linda, how you doing?
10: Glad somebody cares about my feelings.
4: Man, they stick a fork in me. I'm done. Oh, I'm well done. No, but a couple points real quick. You know, as you stated before, these are the most critical midterms this country's probably ever seen. And I think it's imperative that this administration make a clear, concise, and convincing argument for not only our intervention in Iran, but our continue, because those people are just that crazy. You know, they got a hold of a nuclear weapon, they'd use it, you know.
0: You know, I read recently that one of these woke right people made the statement that, you know, they feel sorry for anybody that thinks radical Islamists are a threat to America.
4: That's just,
0: and
4: you know,
0: I have nothing to say to stupid. There's my answer. You know, and everyone's trying to drag me into this, you know, fight amongst, you know, a small group of people that what am I supposed to say to somebody like that? If you don't, I'm not going to convince you. And, you know, there's a rising tide of anti-Semitism. And I'm like, I'm sorry, but if America lost 40,000 Americans in a day, that's the equivalent based on population size. If October 7th happened here, what would you want our country to do?
4: Exactly.
0: You would want our country to obliterate whoever did it, right?
4: Yeah, exactly. Now, I know, you know, you refer to the media as the legacy media mob. And I would propose something here for you. When I was studying Russian in the Air Force, we learned about the life in the Soviet Union back in the mid-80s. And this is kind of ironic because those people would stand in line for 3 to 4 hours in the hot sun or the...
0: to get bread, a loaf of bread.
4: Exactly. They go into the grocery store and it's wiped out. And, you know, they knew that Pravda, which is a news agency, which translates to the truth, was nothing but propaganda. It was BS. So they got their information through the Ochered, which means the line, and that's where they got their news. So I just want to make a suggestion. Shall we coin a phrase today? Shall we call it what it is? The propaganda media mob. What do you think? What are your thoughts on that?
0: Propaganda media mob, Pravda media mob, legacy media mob. I mean, we all know who they are. You know, I'll tell you one thing is I'm extremely grateful to be able to do this show every day and do my TV show every night. And now I do my podcast a couple of days a week.
4: Love
0: and I'll tell you why. And you give me this honor and I got to work hard for your support every day is because I know we have a vacuum. I can tell you right now, the legacy media mob is never going to report on anything positive. We see massive developments. The economy, it's like the Titanic, is now shifting and turning dramatically. And we see the conflict with Iran is dramatically changing. And they're not going to tell you. We are only 71 days from the most important midterm, as you rightly point out, in our lifetime. And, you know, I look at it as an honor to be able to kind of, you know, sound the alarm and make people aware. And all I'm saying is if you do not want this country to return to, well, actually to make a turn so radical left that we may not be able to recover, this is your moment. If you want Donald Trump to be able to continue the good work he's doing, this is your moment. It matters. And I know there are some Republicans that I don't particularly like, but I'd vote for too, because otherwise, you're handing power to people that will do nothing but impeach and investigate, impeach, and stop all progress in our country and try to implement socialism. So it's a tipping point for the country in so many ways. So, you know, we get it. I hope other people get it as well. Billy, appreciate you, man. God bless you. Glad you're out there. All right, quick break. Right back to your busy.

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2: The WOKV Severe Weather Center has been activated. 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
3: Severe thunderstorm warning has been extended eastward into western Duval, southwest Nassau, northern Clay County. This includes the West Beltway at 295 in Duval, as well as Baldwin and Maxville. It includes Briceville and then southward into northern Clay County near and just north of Middleburg and around Oakley. We're tracking on First Alert Doppler HD, a very strong thunderstorm near and north of Interstate 10, close to McClenny. It's eastbound at about 15 miles per hour, producing very heavy rain and frequent lightning and the potential for strong winds. So to repeat once again,
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0: Eyes in the skies for some heavy storms in spots. I'm Chief Meteorologist Mike Burrish. The full First Alert forecast in less than 10 minutes.
1: First Alert traffic from the Strata Air Conditioning and Heating Traffic Center.
2: Mandarin out to Orange Park, west Beltway northbound, an 11-minute ride at the moment from I-95 out to Blanding. From the WOKV Traffic Center, I'm Brian Middleton.

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8: I'm Michelle Thibodeau. JSO is investigating after a three-year-old little girl drowned in a retention pond this morning on the north side.
9: Around 11 this morning, we did notice what looked like to be a body bag on the north side of this pond. About 20 minutes later, police started to leave the scene. The scene is next to the VA Jacksonville North Clinic. The incident happened near a retention pond that's in the middle of the clinic with residential areas nearby.
8: That's Jessica Salinas. Jurors in the Mario Fernandez Saldana murder trial heard from a witness today testifying about a 10-millimeter gun police say was used to kill Jarrett Brightigan.
10: He's John Biggerstaff, who was a friend of Fernandez Saldana. His name has come up several times throughout the course of this trial. Today, the state asked him a series of questions about things he remembers around the time of the murder. Some of the questions included if he remembered searching the internet for a 10-millimeter firearm, if he remembered telling his son that a member of a hunting club he was a part of was in possession of the firearm, if he remembered deleting things from his phone around the time of his interview with Jacks Beach Police. He testified that he remembered none of those things.
8: That's Jasmine Butler. The city of St. Augustine might give the historic Bridge of Lions a little extra light. City commissioners are reviewing a proposal to give the bridge permanent nighttime lights to celebrate its 100th anniversary. Fun fact, the first car crossed over the bridge in February of 1927. I'm Michelle Thibodeau for 104.5 WOKV.
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0: Born on America's darkest day, September 11th, 01, the Tunnel to Towers Foundation. They have been helping American heroes ever since. Heroes like U.S. Army Sergeant William Bernard McKenna, exposed to burn pits. McKenna later died from T-cell lymphoma, leaving his wife, Dina, and two daughters. Tunnel to Towers honored Sergeant McKenna. 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
24: The WOKV Severe Weather Center has been activated. 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
25: Severe thunderstorm warning has been extended eastward into western Duval, southwest Nassau, northern Clay County. This includes the west beltway at 295 in Duval, as well as Baldwin and Maxville. It includes Briceville and then southward into northern Clay County near and just north of Middleburg and around Oakley. We're tracking on First Alert top of their HD, a very strong thunderstorm near and north of Interstate 10, close to McClenny. It's eastbound at about 15 miles per hour, producing very heavy rain and frequent lightning and the potential for strong winds. So to repeat, once again, a severe thunderstorm morning, western Duval, southwest Nassau, and northern Clay County. For the CBS 47 and Fox 30, Action News Jack's First Alert Weather Center, I'm Chief Meteorologist Mike Burrish.
26: First Alert traffic from the Strada Air Conditioning and Heating Traffic Center.
27: As you're heading out of Ocean Way and making your way to the south side this evening on the East Beltway southbound, delays are heaviest between Merrill and Atlantic Boulevard, and it's 16 minutes from the Danes Point down to Butler Boulevard. Then as you're making your way from downtown down to the south end, I-95 southbound, all of your delays will basically be before Emerson. By the time you hit University, you're back at the speed limit all the way down to the Beltway. From the WOKV Traffic Center, I'm Brian Middleton.
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8: A lightning strike is being blamed for killing a mother and her young daughter found dead on a sidewalk in South Florida. Governor DeSantis is expected to campaign for GOP candidates into November. And second week of testimony beginning today in the trial for murder for hire suspect Mario Fernandez Saldana. I'm Michelle Thibodeau.
28: Would you be a good president?
29: 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I don't know. 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So I have no idea.
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4: 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And so is the countdown. 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
4: 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Coming up next, our final news roundup and information overload hour.
0: All right, news roundup, information overload hour. Our toll-free telephone number is 800-941-SEAN if you want to be a part of the program. Those people that make comments about, you know, America deserved 9/11, for example, Hassan Piker, best friend of Abdul al-Sayed, who even was campaigning with him the day before the primary in Michigan. And then apparently live streaming, according to reports I saw from Abdul Sayed's campaign headquarters the night of the election that he won, but barely. The polls have been so off this election. Please don't pay attention to polls this election season. But it was al-Sayed's best friend, Hassan Piker, that said America deserved 9/11. And then here's Abdul al-Sayed kind of saying something to me that sounds similar, which is America has been on the wrong side of things, which is why terrorists want to attack us. Listen.
6: I think the approach that we've often taken in terrorism has been to figure out how to leverage the might of the U.S. military to go in and root out, right, certain terrorist organizations, et cetera. And where that's necessary, that's necessary. But I also think we need to be curious about why those things happen in the first place. Like, what drives somebody to want to commit such a heinous act? Like, I have to be a student of people's pain. Like, that's what I did in medicine. That's what I try to do in politics. Like, what happens when people are in pain? And I think that part of what we have to understand is that sometimes when we move, we create so much collateral damage because too often we have been on the wrong side of our own policies.
7: Right.
6: That's not ever to say that terrorism is okay, because it's wrong, it's never okay, and you have to address it when it happens. But I think we have to make sure that when we say that there's a rules-based international order...
0: Okay, so that to me sounds like, oh, America, which stands for liberty and freedom, wants to stand up against what? Radical Islamists that have killed Americans around the world, and those that chant death to America, death to Israel, et cetera, et cetera. Look what, you know, it's 25 years this year, 9/11/01. Did we forget 2,977 of our fellow Americans killed that day? Many others killed from 9/11 related illnesses. Did we forget that too? Did we forget that terrorists, you know, literally, you know, were involved in murder and kidnapping and rape and torture October 7th? You know, Israel has a population around 9 million, a little less than that. You extrapolate out their population versus ours, that's like 40,000 dead Americans in a day. You know, then you have al-Sayed's BFF on tape. This is 2018. Now, he claims that sometimes I'm just reading comments that people send me and I'm just reading them, which, by the way, if the words come out of your mouth, such as the ones that I'm going to play here, I am sorry. These are not words that ever should come out of anybody's mouth, in my humble opinion. This is a 2018 clip. His words saying he wants to kill Charlie Kirk. Listen.
9: What about Democratic mayors? It's like, what the f*** are you talking about, dude? We're f*** talking about socialized medicine. And you f*** turn around and you f*** ask a question about murderous cities and their Democratic mayors. I will f***. I want to kill him, dude. I want to kill him.
10: In a video game setting.
9: I want to own him in a video game setting.
0: Now, they said in that clip that he was talking about him. I don't know. I didn't see it. He claims that a lot of times he's reading. I don't know. I have no idea, but I'm going to tell you something. This is one bad guy. You know, behind him is a picture of what happened on 9/11. I don't know what his excuse is for that. Now, this weekend, he was at an event singing We Are Charlie Kirk, and the crowd seems to be mocking and laughing at it.

0: really, you know, this is a father of children. This is, you know, a widow, Erica. I'm so sick of this family being attacked and all that they've had to go through. It just is, it's heart-wrenching to me. You know, to me, anybody that could do this is missing a heart and a conscience and a soul. It's really that simple. Joining us now is Lyndon Blake, host of That's So Criminal at the Daily Wire, Catalina Lauf, political commentator, author of Time to Choose. We want to talk about this rant, the latest with the crazy WNBA. Guys, welcome back. Glad you're with us. Lyndon, what's your take on all of this?
1: Hey, Sean. Yeah, I just got back from Israel in July. And one thing I took away by seeing the constant threat that Islam has over there in this Western civilization in the Middle East is keep it as far away from America as possible. Until people have firsthand experience about what that culture represents, it is so hard for them. It's shockingly, but it's so hard for them to get on board. What Hassan Piker has done, and this goes back to his little online community, I cannot stand it because that's how he radicalizes all these little people on this stupid stream playing games on the internet. He talks up, he does horrible things to his dog in the background. If you remember those clips, he has a bad egg through and through, but you have these idiots that believe him for his word. And then you go to Charlie Kirk mugging. When I saw the video of that, it just made my body heat up with rage because first off, they have no argument for Charlie Kirk. Hassan Piker would get absolutely destroyed by Charlie Kirk in any debate. I'm sad their debate never happened. I know there's another one scheduled there.
0: There actually was a good moment in the debate. I mean, like a lot of, you know, these DSA people, I mean, apparently he comes from money and, you know, just like this other guy was exposed as living in mommy and daddy's $1.5 million, you know, home in Brooklyn, New York. But, you know, Charlie actually brought that up in a debate. Let me play it for you.
2: You give 95% of your money away and go live on a commune.
3: Do you really think that that's how it works? Do you really think
2: Why
3: that's
2: not?
3: How it works?
2: Go live
3: silly.
2: What you preach. Because I, every single
3: this
2: thing,
3: is silly.
2: You talk uninterrupted for 5 minutes. Hassan, let me.
3: Okay, go ahead. Sorry, you're right.
2: I live
3: you're right.
2: What I practice.
3: Make
2: I'm a free market capitalist. I employ people. I took a risk. I have my own startup business. Every single day, I practice what I preach. He wants other people to contribute to what he considers to be a good idea, what he considers will make the world a better place. You have the freedom to go live as a socialist. Go do it, Hassan. What's stopping you?
3: Okay. All right. So here's why this is ridiculous. The last point I will make is this. Here's why that conversation is absolutely preposterous. If I gave away the measly earnings that I had and gave away 95% of
2: how much you make,
3: that
2: son,
3: wouldn't necessarily even push the needle.
0: What have I always said? Liberals are only generous with other people's money. Lyndon, I mean, that was pretty revealing.
1: Oh, 100%. Pretty revealing right there. And you saw him lose his cool, just like he has no more argument. So what does he do? He just makes fun of Charlie Kirk, mocking him with that song. He is... Hassan Piker has made dumb comment after dumb comment year after year after year. And the fact that people still think he's intellectual or even someone that should be a needle mover in this country, the fact that he was just a feature on a magazine cover being propped up like some hot socialist, it is a look in the mirror, wake up, America. Socialism is not what you want. It is not. It may look nice and shiny. It is the downfall of civilization. If you want to be able to live your life, to make it your own money for your kids to live freely and have the ability to succeed, do not do anything Hassan Piker says.
0: All right, quick break. More with Lyndon Blake of the Daily Wire, Catalina Lauf, political commentator, author of Time to Choose. More of your calls coming up as well. You know, the entire insurance industry, thank goodness it's time for it, is a transformation that's unfolding right before our very eyes. And it's really because of one company, and that is Supersure.com. And, you know, in the past, for example, if you want to open a business, you had a dream, maybe you had this dream for decades and that moment is upon you. And then you realize, oh, I got to get this insurance and that one and this one and that one. And that means you deal with this agent, that agent. It's total pain in the neck. Most people get an insurance policy. They don't know what's in it. If you take the time to read it, you're probably in the top 1 or 2%. If you read it and understand it, you're definitely in the 0.001% range. You know, how many of us know somebody that made an insurance claim only to be denied coverage they thought existed, but it doesn't? 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
5: The WOKV Severe Weather Center has been activated. 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
6: A severe thunderstorm warning is in effect for northern Duval and southern Nassau County. We're tracking on first alert Doppler HD an intensifying storm just west of the International Airport extending northward to Callahan in Nassau County. It's eastbound at about 15 to 20 miles per hour and will be reaching the area of I-95 from the north of downtown Jacksonville to the 295-I-95 interchange northward all the way to Yulee over the next few minutes with the potential for strong winds and definitely some very heavy rain and frequent lightning. Once again, a severe thunderstorm warning northern Duval and southern Nassau County. From the CBS 47 at Fox 30 Action News Jax First Alert Weather Center, I'm Chief Meteorologist Mike Burrish.
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5: Now, weather and traffic from 104.5 WOKV. 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
6: Eyes in the skies for some heavy storms in spots. I'm Chief Meteorologist Mike Burrish. The full First Alert forecast in less than 10 minutes.
5: First Alert traffic from the Strata Air Conditioning and Heating Traffic Center.
16: Checking on the ride I-10 westbound, we have a crash on the ramp from Chaffee, but that's over on the shoulder. From the WOKV Traffic Center, I'm Brian Middleton.

0: All right, our final moments with Lyndon Blake and Catalina Lauf. You know, Catalina, I mean, we've got tape and we've played all these tapes. He claims, oh, I'm just reading comments sometimes, so I don't know which ones are which. You know, but laments Trump's still alive, defends Luigi Mangione. I've got that tape. If you cared about Medicare fraud, you would kill Rick Scott. You know, he says Lindsey Graham was exceptionally a demonic entity, proudly displays his newspaper showing the Twin Towers burning on 9/11. Doubles down on his praise for Mao. And I could just keep going. I got three more pages of comments that we have on audio tape that we can play.
1: Yeah, well, you know, Sean, they're trying to fundamentally change our culture. And whether that's with, you know, these DSA candidates trying to run for office, or even sort of these cultural, in their eyes, these icons like Hassan Piker, you know, they are trying to change it from within. And if you know, these guys are all young and they have people who are supporting them and voting for them. And, you know, 50 years ago, the majority of people would find these comments appalling. You know, we could still disagree as Americans on some things, but we had basic moral assumptions that we all agreed upon. And now we're living in completely two different moral universes. And the reason for that is because they are trying to change the moral universes, and they're being propped up by the left-wing liberal media, where, you know, right, wrong is becoming right and right is wrong. And it's so disgusting. And that's why somebody like Charlie Kirk, who had incredible ideas and was able to change the hearts and minds of the young, you know, generation specifically, now these guys are trying to hijack the movement, and they're becoming these icons with the younger generation. And we need to fight back against that significantly. It's dark, it's evil, and it's disgusting. But we have to change our culture, and we have to fundamentally reject this.
0: Listen, he can say what he wants. That's not my biggest problem. My biggest problem is he is a sought after campaigner for people running for the U.S. Senate, like El Sayed. And this is where, at what point do we, you know, stand up and say, this is just completely unacceptable? And I don't know. I mean, Mike Rogers is up by 4 in the last poll I saw. You know, at what point do people in Michigan say they cannot, in good conscience, elect somebody like this?
1: Yeah, it all comes down to the ballot box. And, you know, we've seen over time, you know, we don't have enough people coming out to vote. And unfortunately, we need to ensure that people do get out there, that they do get involved in primaries, that they do get involved in general elections, because we have a voice. We, the people in a republic that we have with a representative republic, we get to decide who is in our elected officials. And the only way to stop this madness is if we organize and if we push back. Because if we don't, these DSA candidates will continue to get stronger. The Hassan Pikers of the world will continue to campaign for them, and they will slowly and surely manipulate an entire generation. And that's why we need to put an end to this madness by actually voting in common sense people, but doing our part. And so I urge, you know, listeners on here to be vigilant. And, you know, this stuff has been creeping into our country, socialism and communism, since the 1920s. And only now are we seeing the incredible repercussions of it, and having these people who fundamentally hate America, quite simply, now in elected positions of power. Why? Because we, the people, need to remain vigilant. We need to push back. And the only way to do that is by getting involved and making sure that our voice counts at the ballot box.
0: Lyndon, we'll give you the last 35 seconds, but I'm going to tell you something. This is all on the ballot this election year. And I'm just warning people, this is more critical than any midterm I've ever covered in my life, and I've covered quite a few.
2: Yeah, I think this is no longer some dark corner on the internet. This has become very mainstream, and this is very simple. It is making sure your neighbor gets out to vote. It is texting your friends. It's going and doing kind of that grassroots thing that on the right, that we kind of look at the left sometimes and they do like this grassroots organization, and we're like, oh, we don't have to do that. We're the silent majority. And the silent majority has won. But this needs to be a wake-up call, because we're so involved in it in the media and in conservative media every single day, and we fight every single day to tell the truth. But this is real. Al Sayed, very, very real. And you have to make sure you are putting your money where your mouth is, put your mouth where your neighbors are. Tell them to go vote, because this is not some faraway fantasy. This is real life, and we're seeing it in states that are normally red states, even have this issue as well. So it's very serious and very dire, and show up in November and vote.
0: 71 days till Election Day. Thank you both. Appreciate you being with us.
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6: I'm Chase Bunker. Our top story, the Jacksonville Sheriff's Office responded to a reported drowning on the north side. Officers responded to a retention pond near the VA Jacksonville North Clinic on Max Leggett Parkway. The investigation is still ongoing. President Trump is threatening higher tariffs on Canadian products as a trade war between the two countries intensifies.
7: Accusing Canada of ripping off the U.S. for years, President Trump says tariffs on cars, trucks, and steel imports will be increased to 50% starting January 1st. The president's announcement made on social media comes after higher import taxes kicked in on dozens of Canadian products shipped to the U.S. over the weekend. Canadian Prime Minister Mark Carney says his government will roll out dollar-for-dollar retaliation beginning next month.
6: Jared Halpern reports U.S. Trade Representative Jameson Greer blames Canada for the breakdown, saying Ottawa wanted restrictions on U.S. wine, dairy, and auto imports. And a new study shows a compound may result in burning fat without the muscle loss, and that could mean another way for obese people to lose weight.
8: A University of California Berkeley study shows a compound called TOFA makes the body burn more energy, activates genes that has cells use fat and produce more energy. TOFA improved glucose control and improved signs of fatty liver disease in a study with mice. However, researchers emphasize TOFA has only been tested on animals so far. I'm Michael Kastner.
6: And I'm Chase Bunker for 104.5 WOKV.
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16: Scattered storms into this evening will be heavy in spots and then clearing later tonight. It's a 7 on the WOKV weather meter, dropping into the 70s. Partly sunny, hot and humid for your Tuesday. And in the afternoon, some heavy thunderstorms redevelop with highs in the low to mid 90s. And Wednesday will be partly sunny. Scattered afternoon thunderstorms and a high of 92. From the First Alert Weather Center, I'm Action News Jax, Chief Meteorologist Mike Burrish for 104.5 WOKV.
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17: I-95 southbound approaching Airport Road. We do have a crash, but it is over on the right shoulder. Police and road rangers are on scene. And then on MLK Parkway southbound, a stalled vehicle at I-95. That's blocking the right lane. From the WOKV Traffic Center, I'm Brian Middleton.
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6: The Cleveland Browns are naming Deshaun Watson as their starting quarterback for week one against the Jacksonville Jaguars. President Trump says tariffs on imports of cars, trucks, and auto parts from Canada will be increased to 50%. And the Jacksonville Sheriff's Office responded to a reported drowning on the north side. I'm Chase Bunker.
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0: endurance, resilience, and it is, you know, visiting landmark locations and sporting events and town halls, creating moments of connection for those that lived through 9/11 and educational opportunities for those that were maybe not born or too young to remember. Now, this journey represents more than remembrance. It is a bridge between generations and a reminder that the spirit of service embodied by the FDNY and people like Frank Siller's brother, firefighter Stephen Siller, who he died that day, and so many others, continues to inspire Americans. Look, this great work only continues through your generosity. 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You have a car, you can donate a car. You want to make one big donation, that's awesome. 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It's the letter T, the number 2, the letter T.org. 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
1: The WOKV Severe Weather Center has been activated. 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
2: A severe thunderstorm warning has been issued now for north central and northeastern Duval and eastern Nassau counties. We continue to track a strong storm near the International Airport. It may cause some brief ground delays. The storm is headed to the east-northeast at about 15 to 20 miles per hour. So it will be impacting northern and northeastern Duval, including Black Hammock Island and perhaps Mayport eventually. And then into Nassau County from Yulee eastward to Fernandina Beach as the storms head toward the east and northeast. Once again, it's a severe thunder.
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11: I-95 northbound, a crash at Airport Road is blocking the off-ramp completely. From the WOKV Traffic Center, I'm Brian Middleton.
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0: That's going to wrap things up for today. Hannity tonight, 9 Eastern on the Fox News Channel. We are loaded up. All right. Radicalism, socialism, you know, speaking to people on the street is very entertaining and fun. Brianna Lyman will do that. Tim Scott will join us today. Senator, South Carolina, Reince Priebus, Riley Gaines, Nancy Grace will join us. I'm telling you, this Lindsey Clancy case, it's not a slam dunk. I'm telling you, there's going to be a twist in this that nobody expects. Mark my words. Don't get your hopes up. Anyway, all coming up tonight, 9 Eastern, Hannity on Fox. We'll see you tonight. Set your DVR. Back here tomorrow. Thank you for making this show possible. Now, we all see the rise of anti-Semitism worldwide. It's continuing to happen every single day. The people of Israel, they continue to pay the price. The threat to Jewish communities is almost nonstop. Many Jewish families are living with fear simply because of their faith. Synagogues, schools, community centers now are strengthening security as hatred spreads far beyond the headlines. Now, thankfully, our friends at the International Fellowship of Christians and Jews, they are working every day in Israel and around the world, providing security, emergency assistance, humanitarian assistance, food, critical care for the elderly. 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
7: I'm Michelle Thibodeau. JSO is investigating after a three-year-old little girl drowned in a retention pond this morning on the north side.
8: Around 11 this morning, we did notice what looked like to be a body bag on the north side of this pond. About 20 minutes later, police started to leave the scene. The scene is next to the VA Jacksonville North Clinic. The incident happened near a retention pond that's in the middle of the clinic with residential areas nearby.
7: That's Jessica Salinas. Jurors in the Mario Fernandez Saldana murder trial heard from a witness today testifying about a 10-millimeter gun police say was used to kill Jared Bridegain.
9: He's John Biggerstaff, who was a friend of Fernandez Saldana. His name has come up several times throughout the course of this trial. Today, the state asked him a series of questions about things he remembers around the time of the murder. Some of the questions included if he remembered searching the internet for a 10-millimeter firearm, if he remembered telling his son that a member of a hunting club he was a part of was in possession of the firearm, if he remembered deleting things from his phone around the time of his interview with Jacks Beach Police. He testified that he remembered none of those things.
7: That's Jasmine Butler. The city of St. Augustine might give the historic Bridge of Lions a little extra light. City commissioners are reviewing a proposal to give the bridge permanent nighttime lights to celebrate its 100th anniversary. Fun fact, the first car crossed over the bridge in February of 1927. I'm Michelle Thibodeau for 104.5 WOKV.
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22: Scattered storms into this evening will be heavy in spots and then clearing later tonight. It's a 7 on the WDLKV weather meter, dropping into the 70s. Partly sunny, hot and humid for your Tuesday. And in the afternoon, some heavy thunderstorms redevelop with highs in the low to mid 90s. And Wednesday will be partly sunny. Scattered afternoon thunderstorms and a high of 92. From the First Alert Weather Center, I'm Action News Jax, Chief Meteorologist Mike Burrish for 104.5 WOKV.
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24: I-95 northbound, we are still dealing with a crash on the ramp to Airport Road. FDOT says that it is still blocking the off-ramp completely. On the east beltway southbound, we have a broken down car before Heckscher. It's over on the right shoulder. And on MLK Parkway northbound, a stalled vehicle at I-95 is blocking the center lane. From the WOKV Traffic Center, I'm Brian Middleton.
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6: 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First alert traffic from the Strata Air Conditioning and Heating Traffic Center.
7: Southside drivers heading down through St. Johns County in minutes to get from the Beltway down to State Road 16. From the WOKV Traffic Center, I'm Brian Middleton.
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7: Southside drivers heading down through St. Johns County I-95 southbound. Give yourself at least 18 minutes to get from the Beltway down to State Road 16. From the WOKV Traffic Center, I'm Brian Middleton.
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17: Immunity. Never mind that the vaccine mandate turned out to be bogus because it didn't block transmission the way they told us it was going to.
18: That's true. That is true.
17: Because anti-vax was considered right-wing, every liberal, including Howard Stern, felt entitled to take this dismissive approach towards anybody who dissented with them. Clip 13.
19: That nut name is... Djokovic. I call him the Joker. What a...
20: Howard, you didn't
19: call. Oh, they do? Do they really? The first I heard of this guy is that he doesn't want to get his vaccine and he's running around. Nobody's clear what it's that. They should throw him right the fuck out of tennis. That's it.
20: His is that he had COVID at the very beginning of COVID. He got
19: and who knows? He could be lying.
20: No, he actually did have it and had to sit out some games. And his wife got it as well. But that was a long, long time ago. No one knows his status or whether he could. And he has refused to disclose
19: his
20: vaccine status up until now.
19: Good. Hey, yeah, you should be out of tennis.
17: He should be out of tennis.
0: Thank you for the education, gentlemen. We've just received a PhD in stupidity.
17: And was that based on any scientific evidence whatsoever? Has Howard Stern ever acknowledged that vaccinated people not only got COVID, but they died from it? No, and that's the bigger point. We're living in this world now where people just keep on lying. Because it's easier to keep lying than it is to admit you were wrong and you got conned. But it's one of the reasons my job has become as fun as it is we've never had a greater amount of stupid people in the news who think they're the smart ones.
21: You can't handle the truth.
17: I can, but God help them if they ever run into it somewhere. That would be funny to watch. Lara Trump, coming up next.
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17: I don't think there's anything I've ever told this audience that I was more excited to tell you than a story that just went live on Variety moments ago. Our good friend, someone who was a guest on the very first day we launched this show, has just been named the new co-host of The Five. I am talking about Emily Campagno, who is now sitting in on The Five 5 days a week. You talk about a good win for good people. There is not a higher caliber of human being on this earth than Emily Campagno. Like, that is a real thing. She's the coolest person I know. Obviously, a lot of my dirtbag friends are infatuated with her. And by that, I mean their wives. Everybody loves Emily. She's like the Raymond of cable news. You know, they say everybody loves Raymond. It is physically impossible to not love Emily Campagno. She's like a wildly generous spirit. She's profoundly intelligent. She's really funny. And yes, she probably texts me that I am a fat a little too much for the average person, but I can take it because we're both Sicilian and we dish out a lot of tough love when we're on the air and off the air. She's a great friend to Jenny. She's kind of like a drunk aunt to Lincoln. And she is now the co-host 5 days a week on The Five.

0: Oh, girl, that is a huge win for the American people. If you follow Emily on social media at Real Emily Campagno on Instagram, shoot her a congratulatory message. If you follow her on Twitter, congratulate her over there. But take a minute, wherever this happens, to find you and renew your faith in America, because this is such an amazing American story. Emily is a person who did everything the right way, and she won in the end, because there's no bigger job you can get in media than being on The Five. It's the highest rated show in all of cable news. Okay. It's tremendous. And the fact that she is now occupying a piece of that real estate is a testament to a lot of hard work. This girl started at Fox when she lived out in Seattle and was flying back and forth cross country every single week as an unpaid guest, because you got to get on the air and make a case for yourself before you get hired. Okay, and then she became a contributor and bounced around back and forth across the country for another 3 or 4 years before she got put on Outnumbered. And then she was hosting Outnumbered, you know, 5 days a week for a number of years, till that seat opened up when Donald Trump made Judge Jeanine the attorney general. They've been rotating and letting other hosts fill in that fifth chair for the better part of about a year and a half, until they finally made the decision to give Emily, our cable news rescue dog, a forever home. So congratulations to Emily Campagno, and congratulations to America, a place where the good people can still win.
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3: Fox News, I'm Tom Rigotti. The Trump administration is setting new sanctions against Iran and its economic partners as talks over reopening the Strait of Hormuz remain stalled. War Secretary Pete Hegseth warns the new sanctions don't rule out more strikes on Iran.
4: If Iran is foolish enough to overplay their hand or mess with the American military, we'll do what we need to do.
3: Iran says it will respond harshly and warns any country's support for the sanctions will be seen as an act of war. Tens of thousands of foreigners could soon lose business and tourism visas as part of an immigration crackdown by the Trump administration.
5: A State Department spokesman says the department is coordinating with Homeland Security to identify and revoke the non-immigrant visas of foreigners who came to the U.S. claiming to be short-term visitors, but then filed for asylum to stay permanently.
3: That's Fox's Jared Halperin. 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
9: Hey, what's bothering you, pal?
10: 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I'm a by-the-book kind of guy.
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16: Scattered storms into this evening will be heavy in spots and then clearing later tonight. It's a 7 on the WOKV weather meter, dropping into the 70s. Partly sunny, hot and humid for your Tuesday. And in the afternoon, some heavy thunderstorms redevelop with highs in the low to mid 90s. And Wednesday will be partly sunny. Scattered afternoon thunderstorms and a high of 92. From the First Alert Weather Center, I'm Action News Jax's Chief Meteorologist Mike Burrish for 104.5 WOKV.
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0: You know, when you're on the road doing stand-up comedy, you're hosting a TV show on Saturday night, you got 200 radio affiliates to deal with when you get back to work on Monday, you'd think your producer would book you a nice, easy guest. Unfortunately, my producer has a sick, twisted sense of humor, and instead, I am stuck interviewing the diva herself, the host of My View on the Fox News Channel. Lara Trump is back to make my case of the Mondays even more Mondayer. Hey, girl.
17: I mean, they really wanted to put you through it. We wanted to start this week off incredibly tough. It can only get better from here, Jimmy.
0: Talk about a baptism by fire. Holy hell. Why not book a live broadcast from a volcano, Mikey? I'm kidding. Good to see you.
17: Oh,
0: good to see you.
17: It's great to see you. Great to be with you. I wish I were in person, but this is how we got to do it sometimes.
0: Well, in my Q&A, I was doing at the end of my stand-up show, right? You do like an hour stand-up, then you take like 20 minutes of Fox News questions, and then you tell them like three of the dirtiest jokes they've ever heard and leave. That's pretty much how my live show works. And someone waited until the meet and greet. They had a question for real. So at the end of the meet and greet, someone who's been listening to the show named from day one. Okay. You were a day one guest on this show.
17: I sure was. Yeah. Don't forget it either.
0: No, it matters. I know we're still paying the royalties on that. What a pain in the ass. I kid. But actually someone asked me if you were cool. They go, Lara Trump's always cool on your show. She's always cool on her show. Like, is she cool?
17: And you were like, no, she's not.
0: No, she's a total loser. Listen to me. I actually said, like, no, you can't. Cool is the one thing that can't be faked. You know what I'm saying? Like, nice can be faked. If someone can be really nice on the air and the minute they go to commercial, they throw a stapler at your head. We've seen that, okay?
17: We've seen it happen.
0: Sometimes at us. But to actually be cool, that has to be a default position. So I complimented you.
17: I appreciate that. I appreciate that.
0: I did the right thing. And I still haven't gotten the Venmo from you. So I'll be waiting.
17: It's, you know what? My account, they banned my account for right now. It's a long story, but I'll get it to you. Don't worry. I'll Zelle you.
0: I love that. Were you at the race yesterday?
17: I sure was at the race. What a time.
0: That was so
17: rad. I mean,
0: rad.
17: Washington, D.C. I had no idea how much went into preparing for this. Anyone who was there, I mean, it was literally the whole of Washington, D.C. was shut down. You couldn't go anywhere. And these cars, I thought they were going fast initially. My husband was like, no, they haven't even started the race. It was wild. It was really cool.
0: It was rad. We're talking to the great Lara Trump. Yeah. And I was talking about this earlier, that prior to this president cleaning up D.C., we couldn't have even had this race. You know, you understand, if this race happens during the Biden administration, one of these drivers gets carjacked. Okay.
17: That's right.
0: It's the first IndyCar race in history where there's actually police on the course chasing one of the drivers. So there's two
17: things. They become part of the race. Yes, yeah. Absolutely.
0: So you get that. And you also get the fact that President Trump has a lot of ambition for our civic pride. He wants to do cool things that Americans can be like, wow, this is just cool. And if you were a sane person, yesterday was very cool, was it not?
17: Oh my gosh, totally. And you know who was sitting right in front of me was Dana White. What? And I said, you know what? There was a moment where I just thought about the fact, it's kind of what you're saying, Jimmy, which is we've never seen a president do these kind of things. And I will give Dana White a lot of credit. He kind of led the way with that UFC fight. I mean, we've never seen something like that happen at the White House. We're never going to see something like that happen again at the White House. We've never seen an IndyCar race through the streets of Washington, D.C. It was cool. It was a great time. But just like, of course, the UFC fight, the crazies, the TDS sufferers out there, bless their hearts, as we say in North Carolina, there's no curing these people. They hated every second of it. And it's so sad because everybody should have enjoyed yesterday. What a great time.
0: It was rad. We're talking to Lara Trump. Yeah. She was at the Freedom 250 race yesterday. She's nice enough to join us today on the Zoom. They made sure she was sober before she came on.
17: I mean.
0: Yeah. Yeah. You're still touch and go.
17: Reason.
0: Touch and go.
17: It's a little touch and go. It's fine.
0: Lara, I have to take my kid to college on Friday. We only have one. Yeah. We only have one kid because the state wouldn't let us have two. And I'm going to be smashed. I mean, this is a big one. And, you know this as someone who's raising kids. It really, all the cliches about how fast time flies are true.
17: I know.
0: This is a big one. Like Jenny is going to be, she'll probably, the next time you see her on TV, she'll have a face tattoo because she's going to be smashed. I don't know how she's doing this, but I bring it up because we've been talking about planning a future for our kid for 17 years. He was not born at a time where the Trump accounts were a thing. Did you see Gavin Newsom, at least to his credit, praise the president and encourage people to take advantage of the Trump accounts? This is something so unique in this moment right now.
17: Yeah. Well, by the way, speaking of people trying to be cool, but it's not really landing. So Gavin Newsom comes to mind. There he is.
0: Yep.
17: Popping back up. He tried to, like, there are so many versions of him out there, right? Where he's trying to be this hardcore guy. He's trying to take a page from Donald Trump. Joe Biden tried that too. Remember, we got all cranky, like the neighbor who's telling all, get off my lawn, kids, that kind of vibe. It just doesn't work. You either are who you are and it's just there or it's not. So I guess, I don't know, Gavin's trying a new tact. At least the good news is that people will benefit from this. And this is great for America's kids in their future. So, I mean, okay, we'll take it.
0: Yeah, give him that. I wanted to give him that because obviously, you know, we've watched Gavin Newsom embarrass himself for the better part of the last 2 years, kind of flirting with the idea of running. And they're all trying to straddle this line now on affordability because they have these illiterate, you know, economically illiterate socialists crashing their party, and they all want to pretend they care about the little guy. But I think the teachable moment for Democrats, and I think Newsom is at least gaining this, finding religion a little late in the service here, is voters, even like liberal voters, wanted something from leadership other than Donald Trump is the devil. You know what I'm saying? And that's all they've gotten for 10 years. And if that's all you've ever done for people, nobody should be surprised that some moonbat socialists show up and go, affordability. And there's not a plan, but it doesn't matter. At least people are hearing something that they care about. And is that not, yeah. I think what we're realizing here is that liberal voters, at least I want to give them credit, they really did want more out of life than being told Donald Trump was the devil. They just had nowhere to go for it.
17: Well, yeah, they had no one giving them any of that. All they got was what you're saying. People just trashing Donald Trump, going against any policy he put out there. And the policies actually were to the benefit of the country. And so I think they lost a lot of people in that. But you're right. The people who are going to be staunch Democrats, no matter what, even if you had a blue cow running as a Democrat, they're going to go for it. It doesn't matter who it is or what they say. They too wanted somebody to actually give them something to grab onto. And what's happening right now is exactly what you're saying, Jimmy. there are a lot of people out there who are hearing the socialists talk about problems. Now, the solutions they're presenting are going to be horrible for our country, horrible for communities and societies. They completely wreck countries. We know that socialism has never worked anywhere it has ever been tried. But at least they have something to grasp onto. Now, what we have to do on the other side of the aisle, what the Republicans should be doing, is talking about what we have actually done and actually describing why capitalism is more successful and works for countries and societies versus socialism, and talking about the end of socialism. And take a look at a country like Venezuela, one of the richest countries in the world not too long ago. They've been eating the dogs and the cats, Jimmy. They got to a place where it was, you know, the average Venezuelan had lost like 30 pounds or something because things were in such dire straits. So we've got to talk about it. But you're right. They at least gave them something to grab onto that wasn't anti-Donald Trump.
0: I know. It's so crazy, Lara Trump. I'm gonna one more thing and then I'm going to let you go. One of the early, just no, for real, this is like a sort of semi-serious. We don't do a lot of adulting on this show, but sometimes we have to. AOC, according to the Poly Market, is the favorite for 2028. There has
17: to
0: be
17: a serious version of the show. Okay, let's get ready.
0: Because they're just level with you. No, there has to be a part of you, okay? You host a critically acclaimed runaway smash hit show on Saturday nights. There has to be a part of you that sort of, in a weird way, is rooting for AOC to get this nomination because it's just fun. Because it's basically like in a weird way, just say this. We had so much fun making fun of Kamala. Okay. They're not going to do this. They're not going to do this again. But what the average person doesn't realize is AOC is Kamala with a better social media game. You know, she has a lot of train wreck moments. Okay. Do you remember when she went to that security conference and she didn't know where half the Venezuela was located, all the stuff she does. But that's the point is like, if she gets it, we have a pretty fun 2028. Do we not?
17: Well, there is something to that, but I would actually almost say that for any of the people who they're pushing up to the front of the pack for the Democrats. Look at the polling recently. Yes, AOC is at the top. Guess who else is up there? Kamala Harris, Jimmy. Oh my God.
0: Stop it.
17: I'm just going to throw Hillary back into the mix because nothing would actually make me
0: happy. I want her to run, and this is what I think is going to happen. And you know this is true. She wants to be president, obviously, so bad.
17: Yeah.
0: Okay.
17: So bad.
0: I, and like you, could see a world where to kind of heal the rift between the socialist wing and the establishment wing, you know she wants to be asked to run as like a one-term bridge-the-gap president, kind of what Biden promised. And then, I mean, most people would argue Biden didn't serve a first term, let alone run for a second term. But the point is, could you not see a world where Hillary is watching this play out, hoping there's an opening? I believe that.
17: Oh, She is the meme of the guy by the, you know, with the hands like this. She's waiting in the wings. She is ready to go. She was born for this moment, Jimmy. Remember, my favorite thing from the 2016 campaign was when it probably went through about 35 people because, you know, she didn't do any of this herself. There was a tweet she put up that was a picture of herself as a kid. And it says, happy birthday to this future president. They're still trying to make that one right. So, yeah, she's ready to go. Ready.
0: All right. I am all in. I have officially stopped rooting for AOC. I will be the first Clinton
17: You're
0: donor.
17: On the Hillary wagon.
0: Yes. When the people's pantsuit is back. Everybody loves a comeback. Let's do it. Larry Trump.
17: He and Kim Jong-un really could trade out outfits every day, all day, and I'd be here for it.
0: Hill Jong-un. They're going to have a line of women's wear. I love this. Larry Trump, this made my year. Have a great day.
17: Thank you.
0: You're the best. The great Larry Trump. We're back after this.

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0: just getting out of bed right now, looking for the top story of the day. Plenty of talk about this trade deal with Iran. A lot of scuttlebutt about the Strait of Hormuz and Trump being fed up with the Ayatollah.
1: He does have to watch his ass.
0: But the biggest news of the day by far is that Emily Campagno, the human happy hour, has been named co-host of The Five. That is a big damn deal. You don't understand, okay? Jenny is like literally in tears on the other line right now. There is not a human being anywhere in the media or outside of the media that I hold in higher regard than Emily Campagno. And I'm not just saying that because now that she got this big gig, she might finally pay me back for all the beer that the failures have bought her.